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1: Susan, are you going to admit eating burgers with a knife and fork?
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2: And I eat pizza with a knife and fork. 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
1: What, are you Brazilian or something?
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0: Tom and Lucy in the morning. 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
2: Now, Vanessa Morrison, she's just been on. 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
0: So Van is actually short for Ivan.
2: Ivan, yeah. Ivan. I can't listen to Sir Morrison's record. Brilliant.
0: God, you wouldn't want to be sensitive around here, would you?
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0: God, no.
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2: It's 6 o'clock. Good morning, I'm Daniel Pitcher. The US President Donald Trump is to address the UN as its annual General Assembly kicks off in New York later. Taoiseach Micheál Martin will lead the Irish delegation and plans to meet New York's Mayor Joran Mamdani during his trip. Our political correspondent Sean Defoe is in New York.
3: Martin and Mamdani both have been described as Trump whisperers over the past few months, and UN officials may do well to ask their advice for dealing with the American president. At his UN address last year, Trump savaged the institution before slashing its funding. Traditionally, every General Assembly starts with the Brazilian leader, with firebrand left-wing President Lula expected to warn Trump to keep his nose out of upcoming elections there. The US President speaks second and is unlikely to let any slights go. Taoiseach Micheál Martin and the Foreign Affairs Minister Helen McEntee will be in the room to watch the fallout. This assembly gets underway as conflict rages across the world, with the leaders of Palestine, Iran and Ukraine to give addresses to the summit. Palestine takes focus today for the Irish delegation, with the Taoiseach attending events on children in Israeli custody and an event on the genocide hosted by the French president. He'll meet Mayor Mamdani tomorrow, who has said Benjamin Netanyahu belongs in jail, but that he hasn't the power to arrest him. Sean Defoe at the UN in New York.
2: Well, from New York, Minister Helen McEntee said that the government's view on Benjamin Netanyahu is clear.
4: I think it's very clear that there have been rulings within international forum, particularly in the ICC as well. And I think as an international community, we need to respect those decisions. We also need to be clear in our positions and our views. And what's clear is that there isn't, not everybody is taking the same approach here. And I would say, unfortunately, because I think Ireland's view is clear.
2: Meanwhile, around 100 protesters gathered outside the Republic of Ireland football team's Dublin base last night, calling for its upcoming games against Israel to be cancelled. The demonstration at the Castleknock Hotel remained peaceful, with protesters chanting "Don't play" after the names of Ireland players were read out. Ireland are due to face Israel at a neutral venue in Hungary on Sunday, with a second meeting scheduled for Serbia on October 4th. Campaigners say that they're appealing directly to the players after efforts to have the fixtures called off were unsuccessful. In other news, pregnant women and new mums in a mental health crisis can wait weeks or even months for specialist care. The Journal Investigates also found that some women have to travel hours to access services. Conor O'Carroll carried out the investigation and says some hospitals are tightening their acceptance criteria despite signs of growing demand.
5: Thousands of women have been referred to specialist perinatal mental health services over the last few years. And these services provide support for women who are experiencing moderate to severe depression during their pregnancy and after giving birth. But what our investigation has found is that these services just can't keep up with the demand and are becoming overstretched.
2: A court challenge to Donald Trump's ban on White House coverage by CNN, MS Now and Politico will be heard tomorrow. The news organizations are seeking a temporary order after or blocking the ban. The Trump administration has been ordered to respond to their claims today ahead of tomorrow's hearing at 8:30 p.m. Irish time. Vice President J.D. Vance denies it's an attack on press freedom.
6: It's about basic fairness. They can still report. They still have the access to free speech. They're just not going to get an office in the White House anymore. I think it's totally appropriate, unless, of course, they start to behave like real news organizations.
2: And finally, a spoiler alert, the traitors are still getting away with murder at Slane Castle. Faithful Pete was banished last night after a tied vote forced a second round of voting. The final looming, traitor Carla could barely contain her delight.
7: No. How did I just get so lucky? I'm literally like that, squeezing the tears out because I had to react in some way.
2: And that's your latest news update at 4 minutes past 6.

0: 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It is Colm and Lucy in the morning. Welcome, velkommen.
1: Good morning, Tuesday, everybody.
0: And velkommen to... Actually, here's an interesting thing. There are... They're talking about beauty aches in an article in the papers. And they're talking about the non-negotiables that happen in the morning. These are the things you cannot leave the house without, as far as beauty is concerned. Brushing the teeth is one.
1: Oh, God.
0: Showering is another one. I wouldn't be able to come into work if I didn't shower.
1: Or brush my teeth. I don't get people who are like, God, did I brush my teeth today? Ah, no, please, no. Get the basics right. Basic cleanliness.
0: Yeah. Do you know what I got sent during the week? Hashtag, thank you very much. A water flosser.
1: Lovely.
0: Yeah, yeah. Now, I'll try it during the week, and actually, I'll do a little video on it. But it's
1: who sent you a water flosser?
0: Oral health care, oral care. What are they called? Spotlight Oral Care.
1: Oh, do they? The girls?
0: Yeah. They sent me a water flosser. And so you floss with water through your teeth rather than a normal floss. Yeah. And apparently it's meant to be brilliant.
1: Oh, okay. Yeah. Let us know how you get on.
0: I certainly will. I may bring it in one day and floss live on air.
1: Oh, no, thank you.
0: No, we don't see that. Mm. But that's brushing teeth and showering and applying face lotion are the non-negotiables, apparently.
1: Absolutely. But I couldn't. I know some people say, well, I had a bath the night before, I had a shower the night before. It doesn't matter. Even if it's 4 a.m, I flew over to Barcelona two weeks ago, filming Living with Lucy, and I had a shower at 4 a.m.
0: I get that.
1: I have to.
0: Totally,
1: I have to get water in my face, water in my body. I like to feel fresh.
0: Yeah, there is that, because sometimes I sweat like a pig in a blanket.
1: Oh.
0: Yeah, so I do have to. So even if I have a bath the night before, which I haven't had a bath since the 80s, I shower and shower only.
1: And I like clean, fresh sheets. Just the basics. People just need to get the basics right. Okay. Hygiene is so important. You don't want to have a reputation for being too tight, too easy, or too smelly.
0: Too late.
1: Always say that to my kids.
0: Yeah.
1: So too late for you. Yeah.
0: Here's the most annoying beauty icks that people say. Plucking your nose or ear hairs.
1: Where?
0: Well, you have to shave them, don't you?
1: Yeah, but where would you pluck them? I see people plucking them in the car.
0: No,
1: pluck their chin in the car.
0: No, do it in the comfort of your own home. Get yourself I've ordered a new type of grooming razor.
1: For what?
0: For grooming, for hair.
1: For your nose and stuff.
0: Nose, ear, everything, you know what I mean?
1: You know, my friend Vix, she wouldn't mind me saying this. She gets her nose hair waxed. She's convinced she can smell better.
0: Do you remember I got my nose hair waxed here? By the Turkish

0: barbers that came in.
1: Then they set it on fire. Ear?
0: Oh, sorry, it was my ear. Yes.
2: Yeah.
0: Yeah, yeah. Did you say she thinks she can hear better by getting her nose?
2: No, she says she can smell better. She says
0: you don't want all your nose hair waxed up.
2: No, she's like a baby's arse up there. There's nothing there.
0: Yeah, but that's dangerous. You should tell her that. I'll ring her
2: well,
0: now.
2: No, because this is what people are doing now. So they basically stick up like a thimble covered in wax, and then they go 1, 2, 3, flunk. And she says it's initially like ah.
0: But we
2: and that's fine.
0: We need our nose hairs. Like, if you don't, you could, by mistake, inhale in a cat, for instance.
2: You're saying I've got big nostrils?
0: Your nose hairs protect you from all this, all the...
2: I don't believe all that hair protecting you from... No, thanks. No hair. Don't care.
0: No hair, don't care. Hey, great product.
2: Thank you.
0: No hair, don't care. Overgrown leg hair.
2: Why would anyone do that?
0: Yeah, yeah.
2: Well, it's like our friend on... Who's the celebrity recently on the red carpet?
0: Not Julia Roberts, no.
2: Julia Roberts did with her pits. Oh my God, Lourdes. Madonna's daughter did a picture recently with Madonna. She had her hand in the air, full blown black, unshaved armpits. Never. She's au naturel. Now, I remember we talked about armpit hair a while ago.
0: Yeah, yeah.
2: People gave out to us, each to their own. And yeah, each to their own.
0: But where do you like your gentleman to be armpit shaved?
2: I like my gentleman to be groomed.
0: Even in the armpit department?
2: I don't like unruly hair.
0: Gentleman.
2: Unruly hair.
0: Yeah, yeah, yeah.
2: I just like someone who's well groomed.
0: Okay.
2: Nice nails. Just properly groomed.
0: Do you like them well oiled
2: and
0: as well?
2: Trimmed.
0: Trimmed, groomed, and oiled before they're brought to your tent.
2: Not oil. And why do I have a tent?
0: Well, that's the old expression. Have them trimmed and groomed and oiled before you bring them to my tent.
2: I'm not sure about the oiled.
0: Yeah.
2: But yeah, I think grooming is very important.
0: It is, absolutely, 100%, regardless of all that.
2: It would put me off somebody.
0: Yeah, go on. Go on and go on now. In you go, share yourself. What?
2: Me?
0: No, listener, I'm saying go on now. Oh!
2: You can't see the listener, go on there, in you go and have a shower. What are you talking
0: about? Sorry, the other thing that gets me is long nails on men. Or long nails on me.
2: No, thank you.
0: I sweat.
2: No. Nope.
0: I get all sweaty.
2: No. Yeah. No.
0: Go on there, into nails, the shower. Dirty nails. Get in there.
2: No.
0: Have a big old cold shower. Good morning. Oh, that's classic. It's ready.

0: Ireland's Classic Hits Radio. It is Colin and Lucy in the morning. Hey ho, mi adio. Good morning to you and welcome along to, what is it, the 22nd of September? Wow.
1: No, you do this every day. You do this every day, all year, every year.
0: I can't believe. Go on then.
1: Happy birthday to your boy who you saw at the weekend in a movie.
0: Oh.
1: Noel Gallagher.
0: Oh.
1: Oh, no, sorry, it's not his birthday. That's on this day.
0: Okay. Go on to birthdays.
1: I'll go to birthdays.
0: Go wherever you want, in fairness.
1: Okay.
0: It's your call.
1: Oasis guitarist Noel Gallagher became a father for a second time in what year?
0: What year? Well, oh, yeah.
1: What?
0: 2006.
1: 2007.
0: Oh, I have that.
1: Former cavalry officer James Hewitt.
0: Cavalry, yeah.
1: Cavalry officer James Hewitt.
0: Oh, yeah.
1: Once and for all denied that he was Prince Harry's father. Now,
0: yeah.
1: I do not care about how much he denies it.
0: Yeah.
1: They're twins.
0: I know. Like, just clear it up and do a DNA.
1: Well, I think he did a DNA. I think it's just a freaky coincidence.
0: No, I don't think so. I'm going to go with 2005. Hello?
1: 2002.
0: 2002? I was nearly about to say 2002.
1: Bryan Adams made chart history with Everything I Do. Do it for you.
0: It's in the charts.
1: It had its 12th consecutive week at number one in what year?
0: That must have made him an absolute fortune. 1992?
1: 1991.
0: Oh, yeah.
1: Okay, well done. Now, Biddy Piper, English singer and actress, great little actress. She was married to Chris Evans. It's her birthday today.
0: She's a great actress.
1: Can't believe she married him. Stay at him.
0: What did she sing?
1: He looks like he could do with a bit of grooming.
0: God, I can't remember this big song. She's in number one, her first number one. About 45.
1: 44.
0: Oh, thank you.
1: Chesney Hawkes. I am the one and only.
0: That was it for Chessie.
1: Yeah.
0: What do you want? Do you want to know the year?
1: His age, please. We're playing the birthday game. We've been doing this for five years.
2: Sorry. Jesus. Oh, hello, everybody. I'd say he must be about 57.
1: He's 55.
0: Oh, thank you very much. Very close.
1: And finally, Andrea Bocelli.
0: Ah.
1: Italiano tenor. I love him so much.
0: Oh, yeah.
1: Time to say goodbye.
0: That's really nice. No, just the first bit was nice. No.
1: Love him.
0: Andy is about Andy Botch, as we used to call him.
1: No, we don't call him Andy Botch. We don't call him Andy Botch.
0: We're talking 77.
1: We're talking 68.
0: Oh, wow, okay.
1: Your era. Yeah.
0: Okay.
1: Could have been a friend of yours had you not called him Andy Botch.
0: That's what we used to call him in the playground.
1: Good morning, everybody.
0: Good morning. It's Ireland's Classic Hits Radio.
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0: Ireland's Classic Hits Radio. Colin Lucy in the morning. Good morning. Just 6:30. Let's go to the newsroom for an update.
1: Morning column, here's the main news headlines this morning. Ireland's view is clear on whether the Israeli Prime Minister should be arrested, according to the Foreign Affairs Minister. US President Donald Trump is to address the UN as its annual General Assembly kicks off in New York later. Around 100 protesters gathered outside the Republic of Ireland football team's Dublin base last night, calling for its upcoming games against Israel to be cancelled. Pregnant women and new mums in mental health crisis can wait weeks or even months for specialist care. A court challenge to Donald Trump's ban on White House coverage by CNN, MS Now and Politico will be heard today. And Denmark, Greenland and the United States are due to sign their Arctic Security Agreement at 3:30pm Irish time today. In sport, the Israel FA has accused Republic of Ireland manager Hamir Hallgrimsson of ignorance, hypocrisy and stupidity. It comes as the Ireland boss last week described the upcoming Nations League games against Israel as playing against genocide. And more Irish boxers could secure medals at the European Elite Championships in Sofia today. And the weather, mostly cloudy with rain and drizzle in the northwest, spreading to parts of Connacht and Westmunster through the afternoon. Highest temperatures of 17 to 22 degrees. 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
2: Thank you, Brona.
0: Thank you, Brona. We're here with thanks to our friends in Noix.ie. Please check them out on Facebook, on TikTok and Instagram for all your great design ideas. It is Ireland's Classic Hits Radio. That's the one. Oh.

0: Wales Classic Hits Radio. It is Colm O'Leary.
1: Good morning.
0: Good morning to you. I have nothing. This is interesting.
1: Yes.
0: Okay. Now, I can't remember the last time I ever bought a CD.
1: CD. Compact disc.
0: I'm very lucky,
1: oh,
0: man.
1: Oh, my goodness.
0: Because obviously in the time when they were giving out albums, or albums were released on CD, record companies would always drop CDs into you. I had thousands of CDs.
1: I've binned all of them, though, over the years.
0: Yeah, I had to bin a lot of them. They were actually at one stage in my, do we say loft? Attic.
1: Yeah.
0: They were in my attic, and they were almost like just, they were covering the ground completely of the attic. There was
1: and why
0: so
1: did
0: many.
1: You keep them? In case they're worth a few quid one day?
0: No, what I did was the certain ones I've kept, which are like collector's items, right? And then I went through all of my CDs and I only kept CDs that I know I would listen to again.
1: Mm.
0: Now that's down to a couple of thousand.
1: Yeah.
0: But I went down to Black Rock and I gave a bootful of CDs to one of these guys that is in the market.
1: I just said,
0: just take them. Don't even... I don't want money for them.
1: But why would they pay you for them? They're worth nothing.
0: I have nothing. Well, yeah, but one man's is another man's, you know what I mean?
1: Not really. I just think with Spotify and everything, I think all of that is gone.
0: Yeah.
1: I get the whole vinyl thing,
0: that's kind
1: of like retro coming back.
0: Yes.
1: But CDs, DVDs, they're just not there anymore. Everything's on demand. Everything's on, you know, you can access everything.
0: I know. You'd think, wouldn't you?
1: Go on then.
0: Okay, tell you in a few minutes' time.
1: What do you think you have?
0: If you've got your CDs, folks, hang on to them. I'm going to tell you why.
1: Oh!
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0: Colm and Lucy in the morning. Good morning to you.
1: Good morning. So go on, you're going to prove me wrong about CDs.
0: Okay, I'm going to put you wrong about CDs. If you go and get your CDs or you buy CDs, CD revenue in the US surged by 60% in the first half of 2026. People are now buying CDs again. I think my generation, right, like to buy vinyl because it's retro. But like Alex's generation, our younger, our older, would buy CDs because they were never, like Alex never bought vinyl. Alex is my son, by the way.
1: Yeah.
0: Alex never bought vinyl, so he bought CDs. So his retro music is the CD and opening up the gatefold and maybe pulling out the little thing and having a look at, you know, who produced the album and all the lyrics and all that. Like, they have that in the...
1: Would you go to that much trouble?
0: Well, that was the beauty of buying vinyl, wasn't it? Well, if you're a muser like me, hello, was going down on a Friday to Golden Discs and buying an album and coming home and sitting and opening the whole thing up and reading through everything and playing the vinyl. You know, that was the part of it. You're looking at me like I'm mad.
1: No, each to their own. Your hobby.
0: I loved it. You know, and it, like you know.
1: And is vinyl really expensive now?
0: Vinyl is a vinyl album. Yeah. Brand new could be €50. And the rest.
1: Spicy. You know?
0: I got Fleetwood Mac on vinyl, on green vinyl, and it was €45.
1: Cool.
0: Yeah, I was listening to the other day. I know.
1: Thinking of CDs under 20, isn't it?
0: I don't buy CDs, so I don't know how much a CD is. But it's, well, you know, I mean, do you have a CD player still now?
1: No.
0: Do you not?
1: No.
0: Do you have a CD player in your car?
1: No.
0: They don't make them anymore.
1: That's just it. Why I'm thinking, like, who would go to BlackRock Market and buy your CDs?
0: Probably Muso lads. You know what I mean? I mean, like, I go into town, Alex and myself, we would do a thing where we go into town, we'd have a bit of lunch, and then we do a bit of vinyl hunting.
1: You know that Louis Walsh does this as well. I spoke to him recently about this. Yeah, he still does that.
0: Yeah.
1: Is Golden Discs still around?
0: Yeah, there are a couple of Golden Discs still around.
1: He still finds a Golden Disc to go into because he's like you.
0: Oh, listen, there's a great shop on the Georgia Street, you know, the arcade there?
1: Yes.
0: I can't remember the name of it, but it's doubled its size in the last couple of years because people are so obsessed with vinyl. And when you go in there, you find a lot of people, tourists go in as well because they're looking for Irish albums.
1: Okay.
0: It's really good. But anyway,
1: it's interesting though, isn't it?
0: And every time I go away to a city, if I do a city break again, I always go to a vinyl store and I'll always buy something from that city and bring it back.
1: That's your thing.
0: It's my thing. Yeah. I like doing it. It's a thing. It's up 60%. So CDs are up to 60%. I have a CD player still.
1: In fact,
0: I would still play CDs from my collection.
1: Right.
0: You know that wall I have with all the CDs in it?
1: Yeah.
0: Because I'm a muso guy. That's what I do, you know? And I'd say that's what these people are doing.
1: When was the last time you went through your CD collection and got rid of things you don't listen to?
0: I'm not getting rid of any of the CDs now. I'm quite happy with what I have. Because I'm actually doing a new thing on social about music, which I'm starting next week. Yes.
1: Well, tell us. Wet our whistle.
0: Well, I have this. I got this amazing book, and it's the 1001 albums you need to listen to before you die.
1: Oh, lovely.
0: Yeah, I know, it's quite... Yeah. So I'm going to pick out an album a week and do a little review on it that people should listen to these albums. Probably stuff you never heard before. And then, wow, yeah, I'll listen to that because Colm said. So that's coming soon.
1: Okay.
0: Yeah,
1: pretty good. Okay. Yeah. And is it still at Colm Hayes? Is it still the same Instagram handle?
0: Oh, it's all part of the Instagram
1: And
0: world.
1: Is it all under your rapid...
0: Rapid review. It's all under the rapid review, the patented rapid review. Yeah, available for sponsorship.
1: Okay.
0: Very, very soon. Good. That'll be happening very soon.
1: That's interesting. So CDs are back. So now you've got to get yourself back down to the market and take your CDs back, my friend.
0: I'll go down to Golden Discs.
1: So it turns out they were worth a few quid. More fool me.
0: I think I handed over about 1,000 CDs.
1: Oh.
0: I know. Yeah. Who wanted Nana Muscuri's first album?
1: I would have.
0: There you go. You look like her.
1: Okay.
0: It's Ireland's class.

0: 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It is Colin Lucy in the morning.
1: Good morning to you.
0: Okay, good 7 o'clock news on the way. Good morning to you. All right, and Tears for Fears and much to talk about next hour.
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9: At 7 o'clock, good morning, I'm Brona Cox. Taoiseach Micheál Martin will lead the Irish delegation as the UN General Assembly kicks off in New York later. He plans to meet New York's Mayor Zoran Mamdani during his trip. US President Donald Trump is also to address the UN. Political correspondent Sean Defoe is in New York.
10: Martin and Mamdani both have been described as Trump whisperers over the past few months, and UN officials may do well to ask their advice for dealing with the American president. At his UN address last year, Trump savaged the institution before slashing its funding. Traditionally, every General Assembly starts with the Brazilian leader, with firebrand left-wing President Lula expected to warn Trump to keep his nose out of upcoming elections there. The US president speaks second and is unlikely to let any slights go. Taoiseach Micheál Martin and the Foreign Affairs Minister Helen McEntee will be in the room to watch the fallout. This assembly gets underway as conflict rages across the world, with the leaders of Palestine, Iran and Ukraine to give addresses to the summit. Palestine takes focus today for the Irish delegation, with the Taoiseach attending events on children in Israeli custody and an event on the genocide hosted by the French president. He'll meet Mayor Mamdani tomorrow, who has said Benjamin Netanyahu belongs in jail, but that he hasn't the power to arrest him.
9: Meanwhile, Ireland's view is clear on whether the Israeli Prime Minister should be arrested, according to the Foreign Affairs Minister. Benjamin Netanyahu will fly to the UN this week to give his country's national address on Thursday, the same day Micheál Martin will address the summit. From New York, Minister Helen McEntee said the government's view of Netanyahu is clear.
11: I think it's very clear that there have been rulings within international forums, and particularly in the ICC as well. And I think as an international community, we need to respect those decisions. We also need to be clear in our positions and our views. And what's clear is that there isn't, that not everybody is taking the same approach here. And I would say, unfortunately, because I think Ireland's view is clear.
9: Around 100 protesters gathered outside the Republic of Ireland football team's Dublin base last night, calling for its upcoming games against Israel to be cancelled. The demonstration at the Castleknock Hotel remained peaceful, with protesters chanting "Don't play" after the names of Ireland players were read out. Ireland are due to face Israel at a neutral venue in Hungary on Sunday, with a second meeting scheduled for Serbia on October 4th. Campaigners say they're appealing directly to the players after efforts to have the fixtures called off were unsuccessful. Pregnant women and new mums in a mental health crisis can wait weeks or even months for specialist care. The Journal Investigates has also found some women have to travel for hours to access services. Conor O'Carroll carried out the investigation. He says some hospitals are tightening their acceptance criteria despite signs of growing demand.
1: Thousands of women have been referred to specialist perinatal mental health services over the last few years. And these services provide support for women who are experiencing moderate to severe depression during their pregnancy and after giving birth. But what our investigation has found is that these services just can't keep up with the demand and are becoming overstretched.
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8: Live.
9: And Taylor Swift is adding another special honour to her collection. The singer will receive the first ever award for Artist Director of the Year at this year's MTV VMAs. The award recognises those whose work behind the camera has pushed creative boundaries and advanced the art of visual storytelling. She's up for 11 nominations at the ceremony in Los Angeles this weekend. Sport is next.
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1: Starting with Gaelic Games, Mayo have dominated the nominations for the Football All-Stars for 2026. There are 11 nods for the All-Ireland champions, with 7 for beaten finalists Kerry. Dublin have 5 players on the shortlist, with 4 for Leinster champions Westmeath. There are 3 nominations each for Monaghan, Louth and Armagh. Tyrone, Cork, Galway and Roscommon all have 2 players in contention, while there's just 1 from Donegal. Kerry's David Clifford could claim a 4th Footballer of the Year title. He's named on the shortlist alongside Mayo duo Ryan O'Donoghue and Jack Kearney, while Mayo's Dara Byrne and Kobe MacDonald and Louth's Dara MacDonald are the Young Footballer nominees. And in soccer, the Israel FA has accused Republic of Ireland manager Hamir Hogrimsson of ignorance, hypocrisy and stupidity. The Ireland boss last week described the upcoming Nations League games against Israel as playing against genocide. The team face Israel in the Hungarian city of Debrecen on Sunday after an opening game away to Kosovo on Thursday.
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1: In Dublin, there's some congestion on Old Cabra Road inbound before Hanlon's Corner. Phippsborough Road inbound is slow between Cross Guns Bridge and Doyle's Corner. Gill Street inbound is congested from Sheriff Street Junction to the Quays. There's a queue on the SCR southbound between Cunningham Road Junction and St John's Road Junction. And in Cork, the N28 Ring a Skiddy Road eastbound is congested from Raphine Bridge to Shanbally Cross.
2: Ireland's weather.
0: 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Whatever the forecast, the perfect shower is always waiting. Online and at Dundalk Retail Park and Little Island Cork.
1: Mostly cloudy with rain and drizzle in the northwest, spreading into parts of Connacht and Westminster through the afternoon. Highest temperatures of 17 to 22 degrees. 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

0: 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It is Colm and Lucy in the morning. Good morning to you.
1: Good morning.
0: It's 11 minutes after 7 o'clock.
1: Guys, how's it going?
0: Just to say, around 20 past 8 this morning, we will have our traitor special.
1: Expert.
0: Wow. Maria, I've been reading a lot about it now.
1: Putting us in about what's going on, because tonight's the final.
0: And just talking about TV, because there's a The Bake Off is starting tonight.
1: Yeah.
0: With Nigella Lawson.
1: Yes. So I assume you have a series linked recorded.
0: 66-year-old minx. The woman is quite there. Can you say minx? She's a bit upset and a bit sad, and she's a bit distracted, and she's a bit worried because she said she's not a polished baker.
1: Oh, but she's a brilliant person. She's a character. She's a great name.
0: She's a domestic goddess.
1: An amazing chef.
0: Yeah. She said she's a bit rusty. But anyway, we'll have a look at that later on.
1: Yes. What time is that on? Obviously, you'll be watching it.
0: It's on at 9, isn't it? On channel...
1: Okay, you just got to get this recorded in advance. That's the only way to do it.
0: Oh, 8. Good. I like when they start TV shows early.
1: Yeah.
0: This is my problem with Traitors. I love Traitors, but it's 9:30.
1: I know.
0: Till 10:45.
1: It's too late.
0: Too late.
1: And technically, it's a school night. I don't know why they do that, though, because I feel like post-Watershed, 9 o'clock, the latest.
0: Yeah.
1: If something's not over by 10, I'm gone.
0: See, I think young people would actually like Traitors. It's not rude or anything. It's like a good parlour game on TV. And I think kids would love the guessing that goes on.
1: Don't watch telly, though, anymore. And I say this as a television presenter. Yeah. The younger people just don't tune in like that. They go to the Netflix and or they series link things. We see this even with Living with Lucy or the chat show. The people series link it, then they watch 4 in a row.
0: I know, yeah.
1: But they're sitting down at the time it's live on the telly. It's very 50-50.
0: Well, the Bake Off starts. It's like, you know, it's autumn when the Bake Off is back. Strictly Come Dancing, the new crew start on Saturday. On BBC.
1: I'm not really into that.
0: I know, but I just saw the big huge trailer. I was watching BBC. I was watching TV last night, which is quite unusual. I was watching University Challenge. Hello. But anyway, they came down and there was a lot of hoo-ha about it. Obviously, the new cast, Claudia Wilkeman's gone, so
1: Living with Lucy's the end back. Of October. Yeah, it's back,
0: still,
1: yeah.
0: Still, I can't say when,
1: but no. I can just tell you it's back next month. But not that anyone's like, ooh, must write it down.
0: Well, but a lot of people love that show, Lucy.
1: Oh, no, I love it as well. No, but I mean, in terms of the date.
0: People that I meet will actually say, oh, well, when is Lucy back on with Living with Lucy? And who's she? I can't tell you. You know, this is a great
1: show. Tell you, but there's 3 before Christmas and 3 after. And I'm in the middle of filming them at the moment. And I'm living with my next victim, I mean guest.
0: Guest.
1: This weekend.
0: And I can say, because I know, but I can't say who they are, but this is one of the most exciting lineups ever.
1: I love your loyalty.
0: No, seriously. Friend. And there's one person, and you know who I'm talking about. Well, there's 2, but there's one person that I think you are going to get the highest ratings ever when you do it with. I'll say,
1: just give me the number. Number 1, number 2, number 3. Oh, yeah.
0: Yeah, yeah.
1: You think? Yeah, maybe, yeah.
0: Oh, listen, I've told a few people.
1: Brilliant.
0: And
1: good. When is that in the papers?
0: They've lost. No, people.
1: So you are the mole.
0: No, family members.
1: You're the source. And you are the source.
0: Family members. And the Daily Mail. No, but family members. And when I've told them that it's that person, they have lost their life.
1: Really?
0: Because it's just.
1: Current.
0: And everything is blown up in the last couple of.
1: Okay. Thank you very much.
0: I'm
1: so it's the
0: excited.
1: End of October. We will be interviewing people anyway, so you guys will get the exclusive
0: now
1: content.
0: The other
1: what about Room to Improve? Is that back on? I love Room to Improve.
0: Good morning, Darren. I love you to bits.
1: No, don't you dare. Bless yourself.
0: Okay, I'll say nothing. Then I'll hold.
1: But is it back? Is that in the autumn schedule?
0: I don't know if it's back. I haven't seen anything.
1: Oh.
0: Yeah, I presume it is.
1: Now, that is one of my faves.
0: Now, the big one is...
1: We've just done it.
0: No. Yeah, we'll live with Lucy, obviously. Is Jeremy's wife, Sue, looks forward to this Saturday because Casualty is back.
1: I'm not even going to let that in.
0: Casualty.
1: No.
0: Brenda Fricker was in that. Think about it right at the very start. What was the Northern Ireland guy?
1: I used to... Oh, that's the bill. I used to watch Casualty possibly 25 years ago.
0: Yes. So when do you think it started? I had to look at it.
1: 1895.
0: Spot on!
1: Yeah.
0: It was originally in black and white. Horse-drawn carriages. Get me to the hospital! No, 1986.
1: It's good. Like, it is. It is good, but...
0: Friend Anne used to love Casualty.
1: Yes.
0: She used to love it. Just
1: Anne
0: after dinner on a
1: New Saturday. Amsterdam, didn't she?
0: She did, yeah.
1: That's brilliant, guys. Yeah, have a look at that as well. It's like the modern...

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0: Wales Classic Hits Radio. It is Colin and Lucy in the morning. Good morning to you. We were just talking about trailers there, and it's the penultimate tonight. I know, it's the finale.
1: Final tonight.
0: And I was saying it's on so late, 9:30, 10:45, but people do watch it on the player, so people are always a day.
1: Yes, after. So we can't talk about it tomorrow, that means.
0: That's the way I should have done it. And then you could just watch it at 7 o'clock. But I also thought it'd be great. Your Jess would love it, right? It's not rude or anything. There's nothing rude about it. It's just, it's trying to...
1: entertainment.
0: It's trying to find out the liar. You know what I mean?
1: Yeah.
0: Liar, liar, pants on fire.
1: Yeah.
0: But a lot of people aren't allowed to watch it, like this young chap.
2: Hi, Colin and Lucy. I would love to watch The Traitor, but my mommy says that it's too late.
0: There you go.
1: Yeah.
0: Yeah, there you go.
1: So, yeah, what you need to ask your mummy to do is to record it.
0: Or just it's on the RT player.
1: Yeah, or watch it back, yeah.
0: Do people record television anymore? Is it?
1: Oh, God, yeah.
0: Can you record?
1: I record series.
0: All right, okay, I don't have that facility.
1: What?
0: I don't have the facility.
1: Of course you have the facility. Just go click on record.
0: I just use the players all the time. So I'll go on the Virgin Player or BBC Player.
1: No, so you go to your homepage and everything's up on your homepage, all the different channels.
0: Yeah, yeah.
1: And then you click the red button, which is record, and then it says one or series link.
0: God, I haven't done that in years.
1: Yeah, that's what I do with everything.
0: Do you?
1: Yeah.
0: And then you have a full box filled with loads of bits and bobs.
1: But I'm not into this whole like one a week thing. Could not be arsed.
0: I just go to the RT player, Virgin player, or I have a way of getting onto the BBC player as well.
1: No.
0: By using a VPN.
1: Just bank them all. By series recording.
0: Okay. Right, it's 28 after 7.
3: Hiya, Ruth Scott here. Talk about dragging it out. 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I can't be bothered waiting. 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
0: Oh, a little apology to our young friend who said, yes, I know, I'm sorry, a little apology.
1: It was very hard to
0: know. Oh, sorry. Oh, yeah, it was wrong. Yeah, here we go, sorry.
2: Colm, I'm not a boy, I'm a girl, and my name's Lucy.
0: Oh, Lucia, I'm so
1: Lucia,
0: sorry.
1: Lucia, don't worry.
17: Hey, Rachel, it's Jeremy here. We'll have to get...
0: Oh, hang on, sorry. There you go.
1: It was Jeremy. He didn't say your name, so yeah. Colm didn't know.
0: Okay.
1: Beautiful name, by the way. It's very like Lucy.
0: Okay, just gone 7:30. Let's go to the newsroom. Brona has an update.
18: Morning, Colm. Here's the main news headlines. Taoiseach Micheál Martin will lead the Irish delegation as the UN General Assembly kicks off in New York later. Meanwhile, the Foreign Affairs Minister says realistically Benjamin Netanyahu won't be arrested at the UN this week. Serious gaps have been identified in mental health care for women during pregnancy and after giving birth. A court challenge to Donald Trump's ban on White House coverage by CNN, MS Now and Politico will be heard tomorrow. And almost 7 in 10 young adults are considering emigrating. In sport, Mayo have dominated the nominations for the Football All-Stars for 2026. There are 11 nods for the All-Ireland champions with 7 for beaten finalists Kerry. And the Israel FA has accused Republic of Ireland manager Hamir Hallgrimsson of ignorance, hypocrisy and stupidity. And the weather, mostly cloudy with rain and drizzle in the northwest, spreading to parts of Connacht and Westminster through the afternoon. Highest temperatures of 17 to 22 degrees.
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18: In Dublin, there is a delay on the M50 southbound between Junction 5 Finglas and Junction 6 Blanchardstown. Amiens Street inbound is backed up between Connolly Station and Bressford Place. In Galway, Tume Road southbound is backed up between Clare Galway Castle and Clare Galway Garda Station. In Limerick, St Nessins Road southbound is backed up between Ballykeith Roundabout and University Hospital Limerick. And in Cork, there is a queue on Lower Glanmire Road inbound between the Coat of Arms Statue and the North Ring Road Junction. And now you're up to date on Ireland's Classic Hits Radio.
0: Just a quick one, Lucy. Somebody just texted in saying in about 18 months to 2 years, you won't be able to record RT, BBC or Channel 4 channels. It's there's a law coming out for something.
1: Oh, there goes Fair City.
0: Yeah. So you won't be able to. Anyway.
1: Okay, good to know.
0: Okay.
1: Coming up, Celebrity Loose. Kate Blanchett got a little bit narky when she was filming, when she was in the theatre recently, about people filming.
0: It's on the way. It's 7:34. It's Ireland's Classic Hits Radio.

0: 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We'll get there if we should.
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3: So Mariah Carey has announced a festive UK arena tour for 2026.
4: Woo!
3: So she's going to headline. So these are for November, December.
4: Yeah.
3: Right? So she's going to be in London.
4: Yes.
3: Then she's going to be in Manchester.
4: Yes.
3: Then she's going to Malta.
4: Ah, for God's sake.
3: So you were saying you're...
4: Justin.
3: Yeah, your brother might be in Malta at Christmas.
4: Well, Justin Beatrice are moving to Malta on Thursday.
3: Okay, that's not good. A secret.
4: Yeah, no, it's not a secret. No, sure, he has it all over Instagram. So it's not a secret. So I will tell him today on the podcast.
3: Would he go and see Mariah?
4: Absolutely.
3: Would you go and see Mariah, especially Christmas time?
4: I might fly over to Malta.
3: Oh, yeah, you should.
4: Do you have
3: a date for Malta?
4: Yeah, Malta is December 6th. I've already checked.
3: Okay, because she's in Manchester December the 2nd.
4: Oh, could you imagine?
3: Obviously, Mariah takes a little break, goes over to Malta, gets a little tan.
4: Yes. And then gigs on the 6th. Imagine seeing Mariah Carey in Malta. That'd be just weird, the 6th, surreal.
3: I know this just from Live With Lucy filming.
4: Yeah.
3: The 6th of December is a Sunday. Isn't it? Just have a little check.
4: Yeah, yeah, I'd have to take the Monday off. Hey, I could do the show live from Malta.
3: On your own.
4: No, you're going to be there.
3: I'm not going to go to Malta.
4: No, you can be here and I can zoom in from Malta.
3: Oh, that's really interesting for our listeners.
4: Well, it'd be good for my podcast.
3: Right, I understand.
4: Yeah.
3: Cate Blanchett begged the audience in her new play at the National Theatre not to film her on stage as it spoils it for the next group.
4: Right.
3: That's what she says.
5: Hey, thank you all so much for coming tonight. It's such a joy to perform to you all. There's so few places on this planet at the moment where we can simply be together and be present. I understand that you like filming the curtain call and this kind of flattering in a way, but for anyone who was filming the show, please don't, because it spoils it for the next group of people who come in and are present with us. So thank you very much.
4: Oh, yeah.
3: Yeah. Apparently, so she shared this on social media. She'd been urging people just to stop filming the production. And it comes amid calls for better etiquette in theatres after other stars said, look, please put down your phone. It actually ruins our performance.
4: It must be very annoying.
3: But it must be very annoying and very off-putting if you look out onto an audience and all you see is lights.
4: I know.
3: It must be very hard coming back at you.
4: Yeah.
3: It must be very hard to try and stay in character. You just feel like you're...
4: I know.
3: Is there anybody there?
4: I see it in the Bord Gáis Energy Theatre and you have the ushers with their own torches shining in the crowd saying, stop recording.
3: Oh, really?
4: Yeah.
3: I just find it so strange that anybody, even when myself and my daughter went to see Annie and they said, please don't use your phones, I was thinking, who would film this?
4: Well, yeah, what's the point?
3: See it through your eyes.
4: Yeah, exactly. Like, what's the point?
3: What's the point? More Stebby Loose guys at 9:40.
4: And stay with us because you have a dog dilemma.
3: Well, yeah, is it a dilemma or am I just moaning? We'll decide.
4: Yeah.
1: Celebrity Loose.
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2: Alrighty, 33,000 euro. We have, you want. It's as simple as that.
3: We have John Fitzgerald in Leixlip. Good morning, John.
4: Good morning, how are you?
2: Good morning.
3: We're not too bad. Not too bad at all.
2: How you doing?
4: All good. Is it, how many times have you worked at Nova?
3: How many times have you worked at Nova? Interesting.
2: How many times you at...
1: The answer is two.
3: Well, that is the truth. It wasn't the question that day.
2: How many times have you worked at Nova?
3: Twice. The original one and then the one down the corridor.
2: Right. Okay, good.
3: Yes, sorry
2: good
3: about
2: guess,
3: that.
2: John.
3: Good guess, John.
4: No bother, no bother.
2: Bye-bye, thank John. You.
3: Bye now, John.
2: Frankie and Ennis. Frankie, good morning.
3: Cuff off. Sorry, cut off. You need to be careful what you say, don't you?
2: Cut off there. Frankie's, okay, we'll do that again later on. 33,000 euro. What did Lucy Kennedy say to Colm Hayes?
3: Stay with us. You've got a dog dilemma. Or is this, are you just a moaner? Is that what we're saying?
2: We don't know yet. Let the audience decide.
3: Yeah.
2: But I'll tell you what my issue is.
3: With poor little Riley.
2: No, we're not feeling sorry for Riley.
3: It's Ireland's Classic, it's radio.

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1: Thank you very much.
0: Ireland's Classic Hits Radio, Colin Lucy in the morning.
1: Okay, so what do you guys think of this? I was saying this to the boys earlier on before we started. I'm a little bit tired. Why? Well, because... So my dog Riley is like Harry Potter. She's our rescue Labrador. We adore her.
0: Yep.
1: We essentially cut out the under the stairs and we built her a house. She's got a house. I cleaned out her house yesterday, actually, and I bought her a new bed. So she's got this little gaff under the stairs. And everything was fine for like 5 years. And then a couple of weeks ago, she'd start this just kind of scraping on the door.
0: What time?
1: Could be like 5.
0: A.M.
1: Yeah.
0: Oh.
1: But that's fine during the week because that's when I get up. But the weekend, it's not so funny.
0: No.
1: Anyway, so we get to stage and then I go, ugh, get up, go down. Anyway, let her out. Then she stopped doing it.
0: Okay.
1: And I thought, okay, happy days. That was obviously, you know, like dogs go through phases.
0: Habits.
1: And then they learn habits.
0: Yeah. So habitual.
1: So now every morning, as soon as I get up, have my shower, go downstairs, I let her out. She goes into like the playroom. I turn on the light and she goes to sleep. She goes back to bed.
0: Okay.
1: That's it. That's our little routine. But then this morning, I heard the back door opening in the middle of the night.
0: She can open the door?
1: No.
0: Oh, jeez.
1: Rich let her out for a wee-wee.
0: Right.
1: And then I heard him then kind of getting back into bed. The next thing I hear, someone pottering around downstairs. I heard the nails on the floor in the hole. And I said, Rich, did you close the kitchen door? He went, no, Riley's. And I went, well, what's she doing? Like, just walking around the place.
0: Yeah.
1: So, what I'm trying to work out now is... Do we, because I know the dogs, I know your dog's in a crate.
0: He's great. Stitch is brilliant and he loves his sleep. Can't say anything against him. Touch wood.
1: So does Riley. This is only a new thing.
0: Yeah.
1: She loves her house under the stairs and it's a big space.
0: You could rent that out.
1: It's not like she's cramped.
0: No.
1: She's got a lovely bed and it's obviously, you know, like it's built in wooden. So
0: wardrobes.
1: She's loads of space and everything. She's got her own ensuite.
0: Yeah.
1: Anyway.
0: Beautiful. It really is. I love the view as well from across the bay.
1: I'm now thinking, so she's trained to like bed. She gets into bed. She's got her teddies and everything. And then we let her out. Now I'm thinking, do we just put her bed in the kitchen and maybe make her old bedroom under the stairs into like some sort of a wine cellar?
0: I was going to say that. She'd be in there locked.
1: Yeah. And then she just roams free downstairs. Or will I not be able to switch off?
0: See, a lot of people let their dog downstairs, right? Okay. And they just sleep in the kitchen or they sleep wherever, you know, in the laundry room or something like that. My lad is so good. He goes straight into the crate, close the door, 9:30. Guy doesn't get up. Weekends till like 11 o'clock. He's crazy. He's just so good like that. And I'm going to keep it forever. But with Rocky,
1: Riley was like Stitch.
0: Yeah.
1: Like, you know, like Riley's 2 years older than Stitch.
0: I know, yeah.
1: This is literally in the last 2 months.
0: Yeah.
1: God. This habit has formed. And in fairness to her, like, everyone says, oh my God, she never barks.
0: No, she never does. In fairness, you wouldn't know you have a dog when you're in your house.
1: Honestly, she is so quiet. She's so good. She's so up here. Like, she is a saint. We've been blessed with her.
0: I just need to nail this new habit. Maybe there's a dog whisperer out there or a vet or something like that they know. But do you think of dog cams?
1: Dog cams? What do you mean?
0: Little tablets. Does she give some...
1: No, but she's not anxious. She's not an anxious dog. I couldn't deal with an anxious dog.
0: Okay. Oh,
1: she's not anxious.
0: Yeah.
1: It's just, I don't know if it's time to open up her house or not.
0: Okay.
1: And rent it out to someone else.
0: Oh, gosh. Okay. Well, just put the wine in. That sounds like a great idea. Can I stay over weekends?
1: Absolutely over my dead body.
0: And I'll be out the door.
1: What do you think? You think let her out?
0: I think let her out. She's on a new way. Yeah.
1: New face.
0: Let's see. Look, we see if there's a vet or a dog handler. We'll text us 0871-8008. Got to go to 8 o'clock news.
1: Okay.
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12: At 8 o'clock, good morning, I'm Brona Cox. The Foreign Affairs Minister says realistically Benjamin Netanyahu won't be arrested at the UN this week. The Israeli Prime Minister will address the General Assembly on Thursday, with New York Mayor Zoran Mamdani saying Netanyahu belongs in The Hague, but he lacks the power to put him there. Taoiseach Micheál Martin is leading the Irish delegation, with the US President Donald Trump to address the UN this morning. Helen McEntee says Ireland's position is clear on whether the Israeli Prime Minister should be arrested on foot of an international arrest warrant.
13: International law is being breached. We are seeing an attempt to erase a population. We are seeing an attempt to prevent a two-state solution from ever being a possibility into the future. And so if we say that we support the multilateral system, if we say that we support international law, we need to make sure that we can act and that there are repercussions for people where they breach international law.
12: A strike by criminal defence solicitors will continue into the new legal year. The Irish Independent reports that solicitors involved in the action sent letters to the Chief Justice and the Presidents of the High Court, Circuit Court and District Court, informing them of their continued withdrawal of services. The dispute over criminal legal aid arose when Justice Minister Jim O'Callaghan replaced a per-appearance fee with a flat rate in July, prompting hundreds of solicitors to withdraw their services. The move to extend the protests will cause considerable disruption, as scheduled sentencing hearings and new trials are unlikely to be able to proceed. Three of America's biggest news organizations are suing the Trump administration after being banned from the White House. CNN, MS Now and Politico say the decision to revoke their journalists' access violates their First Amendment rights. Donald Trump's accused the outlets of spreading fake news, but Vice President J.D. Vance denies the move was an attack on press freedom.
14: We're not going to give you special access to the White House if you engage in what is effectively propaganda. They can still report on the Trump White House. They can still still get the public reports. They can still, of course, talk to people in the administration and outside the administration. What the president has said is we're not going to give you special access.
12: Almost 7 in 10 young adults are considering emigrating. A new poll from the National Youth Council of Ireland found 68% of 18 to 24-year-olds are considering moving abroad. A slightly higher figure of 71% believe they would have a better quality of life outside of Ireland. Almost 9 in 10 said they had been negatively affected by the cost of living, while 89% agreed that the housing crisis disproportionately affects young people.
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12: And Pass the Parcel is the number one kids' birthday party tradition people want to resurrect. Parties at home with homemade cake and party games also appear on the list of traditions people miss from their childhood. One in five want to see the return of party bags, while a quarter think musical chairs should make a comeback. The research by One for All Gift Cards found more than half of people think children are missing out on traditions they enjoyed themselves. Sport is next.
4: There are always signs that someone's won the lotto. Like your auntie's new chandelier in the downstairs loo. Or someone on your road changing their Wi-Fi name to the East Wing. See? Signs. 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
12: Starting with Gaelic Games, Mayo have dominated the nominations for the Football All-Stars for 2026. There are 11 nods for the All-Ireland champions, with 7 for beaten finalists Kerry. Dublin have 5 players on the shortlist, with 4 for Leinster champions Westmeath. There are 3 nominations each for Monaghan Louth and Armagh, Tyrone Cork Galway.

0: team face Israel in the Hungarian city of Debrecen on Sunday after an opening game away to Kosovo on Thursday.
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0: In Dublin, Drummartin Link Road northbound is congested from the M50 to Upper Kilmacud Road Junction. In Galway, Barna Road eastbound is busy from the village to Capper Road Junction. Newcastle Road southbound is backed up between Corrib Village and the Quincentennial Bridge Junction. In Limerick, Condell Road inbound is busy between Shelburne Road Junction and Shannon Bridge roundabout. And in Cork, there's a queue on Kinsale Road northbound between the Airport roundabout and Grange Road Junction.
2: Ireland's weather.
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0: Mostly cloudy with rain and drizzle in the northwest, spreading into parts of Connacht and Westminster through the afternoon. Highest temperatures of 17 to 22 degrees. 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

0: Okay, here's your tease for 7 deadly spins. 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According to tradition, it's bad luck for a groom to do what on the morning of their wedding? If you think you know the answer, WhatsApp 087-188-0008.
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1: Okay, we ask this tease. According to tradition, it's bad luck for groom to what in the morning of the wedding?
2: Ish.
1: The answer is see the bride.
2: See the bride. God, I remember that.
1: Tracy, good morning.
3: Morning, Lucy and Colm.
1: How you doing? You well?
3: I'm okay. How are you?
1: Good. We're good, thank you. Oh. So you're a winner.
3: I was, yeah.
2: Wow.
3: 2 years ago, last January.
2: Wow, you remember it so well.
1: Oh my goodness! Well, can you remember what you spent the money on?
3: Yeah.
1: Can you tell us?
3: Teenagers.
2: Oh, you won €1,000, was it?
3: Yeah,
2: that's quite nice.
1: It goes within seconds.
2: Yeah,
1: just goes within seconds.
2: Absolutely,
1: right.
2: Yeah.
1: Let's spin the wheel and find out how much you're playing for.
2: Here we go. Anywhere from 3,000 down to 250. The higher the amount, the harder they are. The lower the amount, the easier they are. And I'm looking here at €600. €600. Okay.
3: Yeah.
2: All right, yeah.
1: Are we ready? So you know what to do. 49 seconds on the clock.
3: Yep.
1: I'll ask you 7 questions in that time. Mm. Get them all right. The dosh is yours.
2: Okay, we're ready? Let's do this.
1: Are we ready?
2: The clock starts now.
1: Complete the title of this classic British comedy, 4 Weddings
3: and a Funeral.
1: Who plays the title character in the 90s movie Father of the Bride?
3: Oh, geez, I can see him. Pass.
1: Name the fictional suburb where Fair City is set.
3: Carrickton.
1: What year was the Sony Walkman invented?
3: What year?
1: Yeah.
3: 1980.
1: Name the 2007 Disney movie set in Paris that featured a rat who wanted to cook.
3: Ratatouille.
1: Which internet search engine had a butler in a suit as its logo?
3: Ask Jeeves.
1: What was the butler's name in The Fresh Prince of Bel-Air?
2: Whoa. You did
1: well. You're going to be so annoyed with yourself. The title character.
3: I know.
1: Father of the Bride was Steve Martin.
2: Yes, Steve Martin.
3: I could see him.
2: Of course you could see him. He's an amazing guy. And the butler's name in The Fresh Prince of Bel-Air is Jeffrey.
3: Yeah.
1: Sony Walkman was invented in 1979. That would have been very tricky now. 1980.
2: You said 1980. Yeah. 1979. Yeah. But you got 4 out of 7. That was pretty good.
1: Yeah, that
2: pretty,
1: was good going.
2: Pretty good.
1: Well, see, the problem is once you trip up on one, it's hard to get back.
3: I know. Yeah.
1: But I've never even got one, so you're in good company, Tracy.
2: All right, Tracy.
1: It was lovely talking to you.
3: You too, guys. Thanks a million.
1: Have a great week.
2: Trace. See you later.
1: God
2: bye.
1: Bless.
3: Take care.
2: Bye. Okay, there you go. We'll do that again tomorrow.
1: Yeah.
2: It is, of course, thanks for friends at AutoExpress. Luxury used cars with low finance in Ballybrit, Galway, Dock Road, Limerick, and AutoExpress.ie. We got a dog walker for you in a few minutes.
1: Yeah, we do.
2: Yeah. Going to sort out all your problems.
1: Brilliant. All right. Good.
2: It's on the way.
1: Thank you.
2: 17 minutes.

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0: Classic Hits Radio. It is Colm and Lucy in the morning. Good morning,
1: good morning
0: to you. Good morning, everybody.
1: Okay, earlier on I was talking about my dog. So she was always very happy, kind of...
2: Riley.
1: Riley. Mm. Under the stairs, she's got like a little built-in house. And then it's the last, I'd say maybe 2 months, she started scraping on the door because she wants to come out.
0: What is it in their brain that makes them suddenly want to change?
1: I don't know.
0: I know the dogs are habitual.
1: I know they can, like babies, right? Like you can break a habit. They can learn a habit unless it's broken, but they can change a habit just as quick.
0: I know.
1: I'm thinking, do we just open up the stairs? And I don't want her wandering around downstairs because I'll hear her.
0: Little feet.
1: Yeah.
0: Yeah.
1: But should
0: I? You got her slippers. Doggy
1: Go
0: slippers.
1: On. Did an expert leave us a voice note?
0: Well, I am an expert.
1: You're not.
0: Hannah is a dog walker, so she wants to tell you what you should do. Yeah.
1: Right, go on.
0: Yeah, okay. Hang on.
3: Morning, Colm and Lucy.
1: Morning.
3: It's Hannah the dog walker here.
1: Hi.
3: It sounds like to me, just based on my own experience, that Riley is too hot.
0: Oh.
3: Now, granted, the last couple of months, it has been extremely warm. It's been very humid. So it sounds like to me that she's too hot.
1: Yes.
3: She wants to leave her little house, go for a little walk, stretch her legs, cool herself down, and find somewhere in the house that's a little bit cooler that she can relax in. So if it was me, I'd just let her out. Leave her bed where it is so that she knows that's her own little space. But if she wants to come out, she can. And don't be afraid to get a little doggy camera. I have one
2: doggy
3: in my sitting room. My dogs sleep in the sitting room. And then they also have access to the kitchen and the utility room. So I can keep an eye on them during the night if I wake up.
1: Yeah.
3: I can check on them. Some nights they'll sleep on the utility room floor because it's colder. Some nights they'll sleep in their bed. Some nights they'll sleep on the floor in the sitting room, like whatever it might be. So to me, I would honestly just let Riley out. Have a great day.
0: Thank you.
1: Thanks so much. I'm so appreciative for that advice.
0: Yeah.
1: Of course, the heat. Doesn't that make sense? She's never done it before.
0: The door's
1: and it has been particularly hot.
0: Last night was incredibly hot.
1: And you are right. This has happened since the heat.
0: There you go. So
1: right, so I need to open up her door and then let her wander in and out.
0: Yeah, I know. That's the only thing, isn't it? But I know that since the heat, since the summer started, I had a blanket that goes out over the crate and I moved that and I just put a sheet over it because there was one day I came down and it just, I felt, oh my God, it's so hot for Stitch in there. So I changed that as well and he's perfect. I think she's onto something there. I think it's the heat.
1: Yeah.
0: So
1: it could be the heat, yeah. Because when you think about it, because it's under the stairs... It's got like a solid back and a solid sides,
0: so
1: whereas your crate is open all...
0: Yeah, but I still put the sheet right over it, but it doesn't get as hot now with the sheet compared to what...
1: So she only has air coming from the front, if you know what I mean, if it's under the stairs.
0: But she'll go back in.
1: I never thought of that.
0: But the thing is then maybe as the winter progresses, she'll go back to our old habits.
1: She'll go back to normal. So do I let her out or do I just ride it out?
0: No, because she's going to do that every night. And then eventually you're going to have to come down every morning and let her out. So Hannah said leave the door open.
1: Yeah.
0: So she wants a little bit of air. She just comes out, gets herself a little bit of air and then goes back into bed.
1: What if I come downstairs and she's going through my emails and stuff?
0: Ah, she's going to have your password.
1: Yeah.
0: Now Stitch got through mine. God.
1: Okay, thank you. Thank you so much, though, Hannah. That's good advice.
0: It does make sense when you think about it.
1: Yeah.
0: Like, we've all changed our sleeping
1: habits.
0: We're all hot.
1: Even last night, I was flicking the duvet off. I was like, oh.
0: It was so
1: hard
0: hot.
1: To settle at night.
0: So
1: it's bizarre, isn't it?
0: So you're a bit like Riley.
1: An overweight Labrador. Thank you so much. You're so kind.
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0: Okay, just gone 8:30. Let's go to the newsroom. Brown has got an update.
15: Morning, Colm. Here's the main news headlines. Taoiseach Micheál Martin will lead the Irish delegation as the UN General Assembly kicks off in New York later. Meanwhile, the Foreign Affairs Minister says realistically Benjamin Netanyahu won't be arrested at the UN this week. The White House has launched Trump TV as a major row with news outlets continues. A strike by criminal defence solicitors will continue into the new legal year. And the unseasonably warm weather is set to continue for a few more days. In sport, All-Ireland champions Mayo lead the way with 11 nods for the 2026 Football All-Stars. The Camogie Association has proposed January 2028 as the target date for integration. And the Israel FA has accused Tamir Halgrimson of ignorance, hypocrisy and stupidity after the Ireland boss described the upcoming games against Israel as playing against genocide. And the weather mostly cloudy with rain and drizzle in the northwest, spreading to parts of Connacht and West Munster through the afternoon. Highest temperatures of 17 to 22 degrees.
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15: In Dublin, Kevin Street inbound is congested from Patrick Street Junction to St. Stephen's Green East. In Galway, Barna Road eastbound onto Salt Hill Road is busy from the Silver Strand turnoff to the Threadneedle Road Junction. In Limerick, Ennis Road inbound is backed up between Lansdowne Park and Sarsfield Bridge. And in Cork, there's a collision on the N25 eastbound between Glanmire Roundabout and the Dunkettle Interchange. And now you're up to date on Ireland's Classic Hits Radio.
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1: With Bunratty Castle and Folk Park, Rome a mighty fortress, feast like royalty at their medieval banquets, and wander through charming cottages and streets brimming with old Irish tales. Bunrattycastle.ie.
2: Okay, let's play Beat the Presenters.
3: Hello, Owen.
2: Good morning, Owen.
4: Hi, my name's Owen.
2: Hello, Owen. My name is Lucy.
3: And my name is Colm Hayes.
2: How you doing?
4: Good.
2: I'm very excited to hear that you have a doggy called Jesse.
3: Ah.
2: I had a doggy called Jesse as well. What kind of a dog is yours?
4: A Labrador mixed with a red setter.
3: Oh, wow.
2: That's
3: pretty cool. And what age is Jesse?
4: 13.
2: 13?
3: Nearly twice your age.
2: So that is... So Jesse is about 50, 60, 6, 7, 6, 7,
3: 91.
2: 91
3: and really... Wow.
2: Jesse's like a great granny.
3: And is Jesse still running around and always excited?
4: Sometimes.
2: Right. Sometimes.
3: Does Jesse like to sleep a lot?
4: Yeah.
3: Yeah, that's it.
2: So we hear that you are turning 7 tomorrow.
3: Tomorrow?
2: Is that true?
4: Yeah.
2: What time are you in the car at? We'll play the Minions for you so then everybody in your school will know it's your birthday.
4: Half eight.
2: Okay, 8:30 tomorrow we'll play the Minions for you. You excited about your birthday?
4: Yeah.
2: What are you hoping to get Prezi-wise? What are you thinking?
4: Lego.
3: Just Lego.
2: Lots of Lego. What about some cash?
4: Cash and Lego.
2: And Lego, that's all I want really as well.
3: Yeah, in life really, cash and Lego.
2: Okay, love, let's play Beat the Presenters.
3: Okay.
2: So, you get to ask us whatever you want, and we have to answer. Go for
4: it. What was the name of the dog that found the missing World Cup trophy in 1966?
2: What is the name of the dog that found the missing World Cup from 1966?
3: I should know this. It's a very famous dog. So it was the World Cup, the Jules Rimet trophy was stolen and they didn't know where it was. And then it suddenly appeared, this dog came out with it in a bag.
2: Was it like a sniffer dog?
3: No. It was just some bloke's dog down the road.
2: Just a random dog. What was the name of the dog?
3: I think the dog was Sparky, was it?
4: No.
2: Ah! What was it?
4: Kittles.
2: Kittles?
3: Kittles?
2: Pickles.
3: Yes, I remember Pickles now. I should have known
2: genius.
3: That.
2: Pickles, you should send Pickles into caves and I think you'll find lots of treasure.
3: Great story. Pickles just, they just found question. It like in a field, I think.
2: Great question. What a great question. Love. Hey, well done. You have won a family pass to Bunratty Castle and Folk Park and you're also in with a chance of winning our €50 toy shop voucher, which will be announced on Friday.
4: Thank you.
2: You're welcome.
3: You.
2: Happy birthday tomorrow. Yep. We'll play the Minions at 8:30.
3: See you later. See you later, buddy. Bye.
2: Bye, love. Bye-bye.
3: Bye.
2: Oh, cool. Happy birthday tomorrow.
3: Yeah, cool guy. Okay, it is of course with thanks to our friends at Bunrattycastle.ie, Rome a mighty fortress, feast like royalty at our medieval banquet, and wander through charming cottages and streets brimming with old Irish tales. Bunrattycastle and Folk Park, check it out, Bunrattycastle.ie. Stay with us, Bon Jovi on the way. And then we're going to talk traders.
2: Oh, yes, I can't
3: wait. There's only two left. Oh, no, there's only one left, of course.
2: Tonight.
3: Okay, tonight's the final. We have our traders expert on the way.

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0: can play the whole thing.
1: Okay, I just love this piece. What's the last time we can play it? Okay, of course, Traitors, tonight it is the finale. Who will win? Maria is our expert on all things Traitors, and so much so that she's actually going to lock herself in her bedroom tonight to watch it. Good morning, Maria.
2: Good morning.
3: Good morning. Good morning, Colin. Good morning, Lucy.
2: Good morning. How are you doing and how do you feel about the final tonight?
3: Do you know what? Last night I was like, oh my God, this is just the best thing
1: right.
3: ever.
1: Yes.
3: Because in my head, I needed Kaylee to go because she was on Carla. She was just on her and I was like, nope, you're not taking out my smiling assassin. It's not happening. So, started off, Kaylee was murdered, so I was fist pumping the air, this is great, this is brilliant. And the challenge was going on, and they had to collect relics, and they had to run up a mountain.
1: Yeah.
3: And my little smiling assassin, she was gassed, she was like, she was trying to run up the mountain, and she was like, are you well? Has somebody got Massey's on standby here?
1: Yeah, yes.
3: Carla's obviously like me. If I'm running, somebody's chasing me. That's the only reason I'm running.
1: Okay, I like that, yeah.
3: Yeah, that's the only, and so she was like trying to get up the mountain and trying to do everything, and she was doing well, and then Pete started filling the well. They had to fill the well so nobody would be murdered.
1: Yeah.
3: And they were running out of water, so Pete started filling it with a dirty pond, and we're all screaming like, oh, Irish water will be on to you now, you're contaminating the water and the whole lot.
1: Yeah.
3: So the round table came, right, and I'm behind the cushion and I was afraid to even watch it. I'm like, oh my God, what's going to happen? Because they were all on Carla. Carla this, Carla that, Carla the other.
1: They had her just nearly, yeah.
3: They know she's a traitor. I can't understand how she keeps getting away with it. But then Pete said the line again, I am a leader. And I went, that's it, you're gone, you're gone.
1: What'd you do that?
3: Because he keeps saying it.
1: Yeah.
3: He's like, I am a leader, I lead from the front. And I'm like, would you stop, get out. So Carla jumped on it and was like, you've been moving mad for days, Pete. Every time you say you're a leader, you throw out a faithful, not putting up with you.
1: Right.
3: So, got to the vote, right?
2: Yeah.
3: So, Carl and Diego voted for Pete. And then, Porrick, the other traitor, he voted for Anna.
1: Yeah.
3: But then didn't Pete and Anna vote for Carla? So there was two apiece. I didn't know whether I was having a hot flush or whether I was sweating. But I was sweating. And I'm sitting there watching the television going, oh, sweet God.
1: Oh, no.
3: But then Siobhan said, they have to vote again.
1: Yeah, oh, God.
3: Yeah, but it didn't matter, Colin. It was grand because Porrick, the other traitor, he had the deciding vote.
1: So he covered.
3: Yeah. So a little smiling assassin lives again.
1: It's so...
3: And he's in the final.
1: They have worked it so well, you know? They have worked it that they're still right. So now we have two assassins, or two traitors, and two faithfuls left for the final.
3: Yeah. You couldn't only get rid of one faithful.
1: Yeah, you couldn't have written it. So,
3: no, you couldn't.
1: So what rolls out tonight? What happens exactly tonight?
3: So, you see, so they do the whole, the show, but if there's even one traitor left...
1: Right.
3: The traitors win.
1: They win the money.
3: No. Yeah, but I'm hoping to God that Carla is there with Porrick. Because if Carla goes and Porrick is the only traitor, he gets it all.
1: Okay, sorry,
3: so whichever traitor is left gets the money. If the two traitors are left, they share the money.
1: Okay, and is the same with the faithfuls?
3: Yeah, if the traitors are gone, the faithfuls split the money.
1: Right, only the faithfuls that are left.
3: Yeah.
1: And there's 50,000 now in the bag, isn't there?
3: I think it was 38,750 last night.
1: I'm assuming they'll do
3: another challenge tonight.
1: Yeah. So, okay, give us your prediction.
2: Holy moly.
1: Give us your, because this is quite unusual that it's two traitors and two faithfuls left for the very last episode, which is pretty cool.
2: Mm.
1: So, okay, go on. What do you think? Give us your prediction for tonight.
3: No, I think Diego, who's a lovely chap, I think Diego can be swayed and the three of them can vote Anna out, who's a faithful.
1: Right.
3: So the minute she's gone, then the traitors have it won.
1: Right, okay.
3: So I want me smiling assassin there winning it.
1: You think Anna's going to go to win?
2: Smiling assassin.
3: Carla.
1: Oh, sorry, Carla, the smiling assassin.
3: Yeah, Carla to win.
1: Okay, so are you predicting Carla as the winner?
3: Carla and Porrick. I think they'll win it together.
1: Right. Okay. Wow. Let's. Okay. It's kicking off at 9:30 tonight. Goes all the way till 10:40. If you want to stay, then there's the Traitors Uncloaked afterwards.
2: Well, we know
1: as well.
2: Somebody in the group will be up for the night now because she'll be fuming.
1: Yeah. Okay. Well, listen. We need your reaction. We need to know, did anyone get into your bedroom last night? We need to know, have you used another cushion? Because you've used that cushion quite a lot to hide behind.
2: And say terrible things.
1: You'd say terrible things. We need to know if the smiling assassin will win, Maria. And we need to know, will you be in the next episode of Traitors?
2: Yes, we've got to get you onto Traitors, Maria. That's now our next mission.
1: Right.
3: No, Lucy, I would just give it all away. My face tells its own story. I can't.
1: Oh, Maria, so good.
2: You're a nice person.
1: We will talk to you tomorrow.
2: Good talking to you.
3: Talk to you tomorrow.
2: Talk to you tomorrow.
1: Get some sleep. Ireland's Classic Hits Radio.

0: Live's Classic Hits Radio. It is Colin Lucy in the morning. Good morning to you. Okay, 9 o'clock is on the way. What have we got? We've got
1: Celebrity News Part 2. News
0: Part 2. Very interesting stuff.
1: Yeah, well, I'll be able to tell you who's going to be in the Celebrity Traders in the UK, new lineup.
0: This new lineup is the hottest I've ever seen.
1: Including our very own Joanne McNally.
0: That's on the way in the next hour. Fleetwood Mac and Seal coming up as well.
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14: At 9 o'clock, good morning, I'm Brona Cox. The head of the Irish Road Haulage Association says there is a sense of fear in the transport sector over high fuel costs. Dura Highland is due to meet Finance Minister Simon Harris today over supports for hauliers ahead of the budget. He had this to say on the prospect of protests over the issue.
15: Well, my view here is desperate times makes desperate people. So you're asking me, is there going to be a protest? I can't tell you whether it's going to be a protest or not, but I can tell you one thing. There is a lot of our members out there at the present time, and they have very little else to lose.
14: The Foreign Affairs Minister says realistically Benjamin Netanyahu won't be arrested at the UN this week. The Israeli Prime Minister will address the General Assembly on Thursday, with New York Mayor Zoran Mamdani saying Netanyahu belongs in The Hague, but he lacks the power to put him there. Taoiseach Micheál Martin is leading the Irish delegation, with the US President Donald Trump to address the UN this morning. Helen McEntee says Ireland's position is clear on whether the Israeli Prime Minister should be arrested on foot of an international arrest warrant.
16: International law is being breached. We are seeing an attempt to erase a population. We are seeing an attempt to prevent a two-state solution from ever being a possibility into the future. And so if we say that we support the multilateral system, if we say that we support international law, we need to make sure that we can act and that there are repercussions for people where they breach international law.
14: The White House has launched Trump TV as a major row with the news outlets continues. CNN, MS Now and Politico are challenging a White House ban on their organisation. A court hearing will take place tomorrow on the issue. Donald Trump appeared alongside New York's mayor in front of the media late yesterday. Zoran Mamdani said he made it clear to the president all media was welcome to the event.
17: I told the president that we're going to have all the members of the press here on the lawn, and that is something that I believe in, is everyone, no matter the opinion or the critique, that we engage.
14: The unseasonably warm weather is set to continue for a few more days. We could see temperatures hit 22 degrees today, but there is still also rain in places. Met Éireann is forecasting a mixed week with rain or showers and daytime temperatures in the mid to high teens.
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13: Live.
14: And Mariah Carey has announced a UK Christmas tour. The singer will be in Birmingham, London and Manchester at the end of November and start of December, with ticket pre-sales starting tomorrow. Her 1994 hit All I Want for Christmas from her Merry Christmas album is considered by many to be the soundtrack of the festive season. In recent years, the 90s icon has shared videos on social media where she transitions from a Halloween costume to a Santa leotard on the 1st of November, marking the start of Christmas. Sport is next.
18: Cairde maha. 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
19: Ní cara maith an tabac. 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Oh, I'm enough to share vicious launch.
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14: Starting with Gaelic Games, the nominees have been announced this morning for the 2026 Football All-Stars. All-Ireland champions Mayo lead the way with 11 nods, while there are 7 Kerry players in the running. Dublin have 5 players on the shortlist, with 4 for Leinster champions Westmeath. There are 3 nominations each for Monaghan, Louth and Armagh. Tyrone, Cork, Galway and Roscommon all have 2 players in contention, while there's just 1 from Donegal. Kerry's David Clifford could claim a 4th Footballer of the Year title. He's named on the shortlist alongside Mayo duo Ryan O'Donoghue and Jack Carney, while Mayo's Dara Byrne and Kobe MacDonald and Loud's Dara MacDonald are the Young Footballer nominees. Meanwhile, the Camogie Association has proposed January 2028 as the target date for integration. A letter from the body was reportedly circulated to county boards over the weekend, suggesting the new date of delivery for the merger of all 3 Gaelic Games bodies.

0: Dublin, Stillorgan Road northbound is busy between Brewery Road Junction and Mount Marion Avenue Junction. In Galway, Tuam Road southbound is backed up between the Turlock Moor turnoff and Clare Galway Garda Station and from Ballybrit to the Borna Drive. In Limerick, traffic on Corbally Road southbound onto Athlunkard Street is solid between Westbury and Island Road Junction. And in Cork, Lower Glanmire Road eastbound is backed up between the North Ring Road Junction and Glanmire Roundabout, but a crash there has been cleared.
1: Ireland's weather.
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0: Mostly cloudy with rain and drizzle in the northwest, spreading into parts of Connacht and West Munster through the afternoon. Highest temperatures of 17 to 22 degrees. 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

0: 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It is Colin and Lucy in the morning.
1: Good morning.
0: It's 12 minutes after 9 o'clock. It is a Tuesday morning.
1: Tuesday morning.
0: So here we go. The Galway Comedy Festival kicks off the 20th, Tuesday 20th. Hang on a second.
1: Yeah, of October.
0: Yeah.
1: What's wrong with you?

0: aren't you?
1: So it's on for a week.
0: No, yeah, it's just the 7 days, 20th to the 27th.
1: Right, sorry, that's what it is. That date's a little bit funny on my screen.
0: Don't worry.
1: Okay, there you go.
0: It's all kicking off. There's such a lineup, guys.
1: Yes.
0: Deirdre O'Kane.
1: We have
0: Tommy Tiernan.
1: Dara Breen. Serena Terry.
0: Dave McSavage.
1: Jack D.
0: Al Porter.
1: They're all there.
0: Emma Dornan. Loads and loads of people.
1: Loads and loads. Okay. And you can be there, right? So this is what we're going to do. We have a really, really nice prize. Do you know what? If I'm there, which I'd like to be. I mentioned them yesterday.
0: Not on the stage.
1: But not yet.
0: Oh, God.
1: Give me 27. I could be there if I finish my stand-up. Classes.
0: Okay. Yeah. Maybe finish your sentence first.
1: Yeah, I know, yeah. Rhys Darby, who is in Flight of the Conchords. People don't know Flight. Some people were obsessed with it, so was I. He's from New Zealand. Brilliant comedian. I'm looking forward to him. Anyway, this is the prize. We're going to give you tickets. You decide who you want to go to on the Friday night and on the Saturday night, and we'll stick you in the Claiborne Hotel as well, and you'll have dinner there, and then off you go to the gig. Pretty cool, isn't it?
0: Yeah, yeah.
1: A nice weekend, so you can go Friday and Saturday. Wow. Check out the full lineup, galwaycomedyfestival.ie, and you can get your tickets there as well. And
0: so do we want everyone to make you laugh again?
1: Right. Yeah, because, well, I was, yeah, yesterday was quite...
0: You're quite easily
1: Yeah, let's. It seems like once the females just say my name, hi, Colm, it's like, hey. I'm very easy like that. I've got to change.
0: Wow.
1: So I've got to be very strict. Yeah. It's got to be very funny.
0: Zero tolerance day. Today he's woken up like Simon Cowell, guys.
1: Yeah.
0: I can see it with his trousers.
1: Oh, thank you very much.
0: So what you need to do is WhatsApp in your joke.
1: Yes.
0: 087-188-0008.
1: Don't want a big, long, rambling joke.
0: I'm going to stare at him and see if he laughs. See if he smiles.
1: No big, long, rambling joke. Just like 30 seconds, 087-188-0008.
0: Max, 30 seconds.
1: Yes, and all genders received. I won't just laugh or giggle when a lady says my name nice.
0: Okay, 087-188-0008.
1: I've got to hit the button. There you go. Okay, it's all with thanks to our friends at the Galway Comedy Festival, 20th to the 27th of October. Your tickets are available now. Ireland's classic.
0: It's going to be amazing this year. It is. Such good lineup.
1: It's a great lineup.

0: Classic Hits Radio, Galway Lucy in the morning. Okay, we need to get ourselves a qualifier for the Galway Comedy Festival. A qualifier for the prize.
1: Make him laugh.
0: Not actually just to be in the Galway Comedy Festival, but to attend any of the gigs, with thanks to our friends in the Clybourne Hotel. Sorry, with thanks to our friends at the Comedy Festival.
1: Yeah.
0: Which is the 20th to the 27th of October. Tickets available at galwaycomedyfestival.ie.
1: But we everything will, this man has said is the truth.
0: Everything I say is the truth. You never doubt what I say.
1: You're shouting.
0: Oh, I don't know why. You'll get dinner and you'll get tickets to any of the shows on Friday and Saturday night of the festival as well, which is pretty cool. So it's up to me, because we usually do make Lucy laugh.
1: Yeah, because apparently I'm just
0: no, you're
1: rude,
0: tough.
1: You're freak.
0: No, you're ruthless.
1: Ruthless. Yeah. I don't laugh now. My laugh is awful. But I don't laugh for the sake of it. I don't think I'm polite enough to laugh.
0: You don't do the ha ha ha ha. No, stop, stop. You're not that person.
1: That's you.
0: Oh God. Make us laugh, Sean.
2: Morning, Colin, Lucy. Mm-hmm. Here's a quick one for you.
0: Oh, lovely.
2: This American guy, he's on holidays, and he's down the southwest of Ireland doing the Ring of Kerry, and he's lost. So he decides to stop this local farmer, and he stops him, and he says, excuse me, sir. He says, I'm looking for the best way to get to Killarney from here. And the farmer says, and he says, well, sir, are you walking or are you driving? He says, I'm driving. Well, that'll be the best way. Good luck.
1: I'm never ever going to get that time back. You're not even twitching.
0: It's not a funny joke. I think that was out before the internet. And it was out before the goons. I've heard that about 17 times, Sean. You're going to have to try better tomorrow, Sean.
1: Sean, I can't defend you there.
0: Tom.
3: Morning, guys. How do you make a tissue dance?
1: Don't know.
3: You just put a bit of boogie in it.
1: No. No way. Absolutely no way are we putting up this anymore.
0: No, don't dear.
1: Nope.
0: And don't attempt to try and make a tissue dance after you snot into it.
4: Hi, here's a joke from Molly and Barbara in Lace and Ballycow.
0: Oh, two people.
4: Turles, what is red and shaped like a bucket? A red bucket!
0: We haven't had many duos, you know, you think of Morgan and Wise.
1: Was
0: and
1: there
0: Lord
1: two of them?
0: Yeah, there was two of them, yes, there was two of them in there. One did the answer and then did the little smile at the end.
1: anything? Nothing. Nothing's even twitching on your lip.
0: Nothing twitching. No.
1: Nothing's twitching.
0: There's nothing twitching on my body.
1: Carl.
5: Morning, Colin and Lucy. This is for you, Colin.
0: Thank you.
5: Okay. What's green, has four legs, and if it fell out of a tree, it would kill you? A snooker table. That's courtesy of Frank Carson.
0: You're laughing.
5: This is Carol in Dublin.
0: You're laughing.
1: Well, I'll tell you why. Yeah,
0: you're laughing.
1: I am laughing, but I'll tell you why I'm laughing. Because play her delivery again. It's like she starts giggling at the end of the punchline.
0: Like she knows it already.
1: She made me laugh. Just listen to her.
5: Good morning, Colin and Lucy. This is for you, Colin. What's green, has four legs, and if it fell out of a tree, it would kill you? A snooker table. That's courtesy of Frank Carson. This is Carol in Dublin.
0: All right, Carol, you're the qualifier. You're the qualifier, Carol.
1: Come on. I love it. It's the fact that she laughs as she delivers.
0: Sorry, Sean, Tom, and everyone.
1: I love hearing people laugh.
0: Because loads of people coming in now with them, but it's too late. It's too late.
1: Carol is by far today's winner.
0: Hang on, this is my.
1: Oh, sorry.
0: This is my gig.
1: I'm sorry. I'll take today.
0: You take everything. Yeah. Okay, we'll do it again tomorrow. Headlines on the way.
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0: Okay, just got 9:30. Let's go to the newsroom. Brona has an update.
17: Hi Colm, here's the main news headlines. The head of the Irish Road Haulage Association says there is a sense of fear in the transport sector over high fuel costs. The Foreign Affairs Minister says realistically Benjamin Netanyahu won't be arrested at the UN this week. Donald Trump says he's not worried about a media boycott. More than 12,000 children are waiting for HSE hearing services, according to the charity Chime. And most young adults are considering moving abroad for a better quality of life. In sport, All-Ireland champions Mayo lead the way with 11 nods for the 2026 Football All-Stars. The Camogie Association has proposed January 2028 as the target date for integration. And the Israel FA has accused Tamir Hall-Grimson of ignorance, hypocrisy and stupidity after the Ireland boss described the upcoming games against Israel as playing against genocide. And the weather, mostly cloudy with rain and drizzle in the northwest, spreading to parts of Connacht and West Munster through the afternoon. Highest temperatures of 17 to 22 degrees.
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17: In Dublin, the M50 southbound is congested between the M1 interchange and a collision affecting the two rightmost lanes after junction 6 Blanchardstown. In Galway, Ballyban Road southbound has solid traffic between Walter Macken Road junction and Skerrit roundabout. In Limerick, Ennis Road inbound is backed up between Union Cross and Sarsfield Bridge, and in Cork, Wilton Road northbound is busy between Wilton Roundabout and Dennehy's Cross. And now you're up to date on Ireland's Classic Hits Radio.
0: Oh, thank you,
1: Rona. Come even slippery loose. Chris Martin goes busking with a busker.
0: Oh, wow. Okay. It's on the way. It's Ireland's Classic Hits Radio.

0: 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Perfect for a couple's retreat. See talbotcollection.ie.
1: This is mad. A London busker got the surprise of a lifetime when Chris Martin suddenly joined him with a little rendition of one of my faves, Viva La Vida. This was in Trafalgar Square last night.
2: Right.
1: Listen to this. 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
2: Okay.

0: Oh,
1: isn't that mad?
0: Oh, that's crazy.
1: So the busker Hanny said he initially had no idea it was Chris Martin.
0: Really?
1: He just assumed the stranger just sounded like Chris Martin.
0: Oh.
1: And he then discovered who it was and he said, oh my God, what a magical moment in time for me.
0: See, I look at the picture. Chris Martin is there in a baseball cap and a t-shirt. Very cool looking.
1: Very unassuming character.
0: Yes, yeah. You wouldn't actually go, oh my God, that's Chris Martin. Yeah.
1: That's why I like him. And I love Dakota. I'm so sad they've broken up.
0: Oh, okay.
1: Such a cool couple, I would have thought.
0: Dakota Johnson.
1: Yeah. It's over now.
0: Oh.
1: Guys, Celebrity Traders is coming back.
0: This is BBC, yeah.
1: This is BBC. Now, wait till you hear the lineup, guys. Yeah. If you're into the Traders, which I know you are,
0: Yes.
1: And you like the celebrity one, don't you?
0: Love the celebrity one. I'm really interested in the RTE version when it comes out.
1: Ross Kemp.
0: Brilliant.
1: James Blunt.
0: Oh, man.
1: Richard E. Grant.
0: Love him.
1: I'm just like naming people that I would know.
0: Yeah.
1: Our very own Joanne McNally.
0: That's going to be cool.
1: Michael Sheen, you know, the actor.
0: Oh, he's brilliant.
1: Maya Jama, who hosts Love Island.
0: Right.
1: Obviously, Claudia will be there.
0: It's a nice mix.
1: Jerry Hall. Miranda Hart.
0: Oh, she's very funny.
1: Just such a strong lineup.
0: Jerry Hall?
1: Yes.
0: Who is married to Mick Jagger?
1: Yes.
0: That's pretty
1: insane.
0: Cool. That's insane.
1: Just BBC One, October the 1st, so that's next Thursday week.
0: Also, just two comedians that I love, Joe Lycett and James Acaster. James Acaster. I see them a lot on the internet. And also, Romesh Rangana. They are really, and Rob Beggett. They're the sort of, and Joanne, they're like five quality comedians.
1: And off the back of that, Claudia says that working with six stand-up comedians was a challenge.
0: Wow.
1: As she tried to retain a neutral face. She said it was very hard. Obviously, they're all very funny.
0: Yeah.
1: She said they all made me laugh. Rob, she said something that made me hide in a bush until I composed myself.
0: Oh, brilliant. They're very funny.
1: I am going to watch that.
0: But they also have... So last year, they had Fry. What's his name? Oh, God, his
1: Stephen.
0: Name. Yeah. So he was like the elderly gentleman.
1: Yeah.
0: Now, I'm looking at Richard E. Grant. He's that perfect guy.
1: Yeah, so handsome.
0: And Ross Kemp is a baddie, so everyone's going to be convinced Ross Kemp is a traitor.
1: Totally, because of the role.
0: Just
1: my money's on Jerry Hall. I see he's got a good poker face.
0: Oh, this is coming up when?
1: October the 1st.
0: Oh,
1: BBC,
0: it's only around the corner.
1: Yeah, I'm gonna start recording that now so I don't forget to series link it.
0: Get your series link in. Yeah, that's going to be brilliant.
1: More Celebrity Loose, guys, tomorrow morning.
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2: Okay, we've got 33,000 euros up for grabs.
3: What did Lucy Kennedy say to Colm Hayes?
2: Are we ready for this?
3: Yes.
2: Antoinette is in Kerry. Good morning, Antoinette.
3: Hello?
2: Hello, Antoinette. Have we lost Antoinette? We have lost Antoinette. Okay, NASA, we have lost Antoinette. Katie is in
3: Kerry. Katie!
2: Good morning, Katie.
3: Katie, is that you?
4: Good morning. Yeah, that's me. Hi.
3: Katie, are you there?
2: Yes, she's there.
4: I am.
3: Good. How are you doing?
4: Good.
3: What are you thinking? 33,000 euro. What did Colm Hayes, Lucy Kennedy, say to Colm Hayes?
2: She's got a rhyme with it.
3: Shh. Sorry, Katie.
4: Complete shot in the dark. I have. How many times have you fallen at work?
3: Okay. Well, he's fallen off the stage when he's had too much to drink at the listeners' parties.
2: That was one occasion, and we said we'd never talk about that again, but that's fine. Thank you very much. It was Galway, and there's still pictures. Okay, let's put it in there.
3: How many times you at...
1: The answer is two.
2: Now, there is the word at in there, so...
3: At.
2: At. There'd be fallen. Yeah, I know. Sorry, Antoinette, sorry.
3: It's Katie, what is wrong with you, dude?
2: See, it is Katie, you're absolutely right.
3: Okay, Katie, do you mind if we call you Antoinette? Sorry about that, not this time, Katie.
2: See you later.
4: Thank you.
3: God bless. Bye. Antoinette, are you back?
4: Yeah, I'm here.
3: God, we're very worried about you.
2: Yes.
3: Are you okay?
4: Yeah, I'm fine, all good.
3: Good. What are you thinking for 33,000?
4: How many times have you won at darts?
1: The answer is two.
2: Sadly, that's not the question. I'm actually so bad at darts, to be honest. I actually got a dart in my ankle once, but it's a different story. We don't want to go there.
3: No, I got one in my shoulder once.
4: You don't
3: want to
4: hear that either.
3: Sorry about that, Antoinette. Have a great week.
4: Thanks, guys. Take care. Bye-bye.
3: Okay, guys, as always, you get two more chances to win that money with Trina and then Damien. What did Lucy Kennedy say to Colm Hayes?
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0: manager. Okay, that's it. Back tomorrow morning, bright and
1: early. Bye bye, guys.
0: And remember, we were talking Traitors tomorrow as well.
1: It's the final tonight, guys.
0: Okay, Trina's on the way. Have a great day.
1: Bye.
2: 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I have got way more classic hits. 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
12: At 10 o'clock, good morning, I'm Brona Cox. Fuel is a main priority for the upcoming budget. That's according to the Social Protection Minister, who says the government is working very hard to create a plan which will alleviate pressure on people. It comes amid a planned meeting of some fuel protesters this weekend to discuss rising costs. Minister Dara Cleary says the government is examining all options.
13: We've invested over 2 billion already in subsidising the cost of fuel. Diesel, for instance, would be 30 cents a litre dearer without that subsidy. Similarly, petrol will be similarly is there. We have given the biggest supports in the European Union at this point since last April. We've put over 2 billion into it. We're very cognizant of the pressure people are under. I see it every day on the road in terms of what this at the pumps and in terms of heating oil. You know, we're examining all of the options.
12: Taoiseach Micheál Martin will lead the Irish delegation as the UN General Assembly kicks off in New York today. He plans to meet New York's Mayor Zoran Mamdani during his trip. Mayor Mamdani has said Israeli Prime Minister Benjamin Netanyahu belongs in jail, but he hasn't the power to arrest him. Meanwhile, Foreign Affairs Minister Helen McEntee says realistically Netanyahu won't be arrested at the UN this week. US President Donald Trump is to address the UN this morning. Meanwhile, Donald Trump says he's not worried about a media boycott. US TV networks have agreed to suspend video coverage of the US president after journalists from a number of outlets were banned by the White House. That decision is being challenged in court. Doctors are expected to call for an outright ban on scramblers at an Oireachtas committee meeting today. They'll also urge TDs and senators to introduce stricter laws on e-scooters, including mandatory vehicle registration. The meeting of the Oireachtas Justice Committee comes as medics report hospital admissions as a result of e-scooters have been rising steadily for the past 2 years.
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11: Live.
12: And finally, a spoiler alert. The traitors are still getting away with murder at Slane Castle. Faithful Peath was banished last night after a tied vote forced a second round of voting. With the final looming, traitor Carla could barely contain her delight at escaping suspicion again.
14: Now, how did I just get so lucky? I'm literally like that, squeezing the tears out because I had to react in some way.
12: Sport is next.
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12: Starting with Gaelic games, the nominees have been announced this morning for the 2026 Football All-Stars. All-Ireland champions Mayo lead the way with 11 nods, while there are 7 Kerry players in the running. Dublin have 5 players on the shortlist, with 4 for Leinster champions Westmeath. There are 3 nominations each for Monaghan, Louth and Armagh. Tyrone, Cork, Galway and Roscommon all have 2 players in contention, while there's just 1 from Donegal. Kerry's David Clifford could claim a 4th football of the Year title. He's named on the shortlist alongside Mayo duo Ryan O'Donoghue and Jack Kearney, while Mayo's Dara Byrne and Kobe MacDonald and Louth's Dara MacDonald are the young football player nominees. Meanwhile, the Camogie Association has proposed January 2028 as the target date for integration. A letter from the body was reportedly circulated to county boards over the weekend, suggesting the new date of delivery for the merger of all 3 Gaelic games bodies. They also suggested the creation of a new subcommittee within the steering group, solely responsible for the implementation of integration. And in soccer, the Israel FA has accused Republic of Ireland manager Hamir Hallgrimsson of ignorance, hypocrisy and stupidity. Ireland begin their Nations League campaign against Kosovo this Thursday before facing Israel in the Hungarian city of Debrecen on Sunday. Hallgrimsson last week described the upcoming games against Israel as playing against genocide.
3: Ireland's weather.
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12: Mostly cloudy with rain and drizzle in the northwest, spreading into parts of Connacht and Westminster through the afternoon. Highest temperatures of 17 to 22 degrees. Now you're up to date on the station, giving you the chance to win €33,000 by answering what Lucy Kennedy said to Colm Hayes

Ireland's Classic Hits Radio. It is the home of the 80s and 90s. Good morning. How are you? It's Trina Mara. Sorry I missed you yesterday. I had the most horrific migraine. And you know, I don't know if anyone suffers from migraine. When you get one, you just feel like you're going to puke as well. So thank you so much to Gareth O'Callaghan for filling in at the last minute yesterday. Desperate. Feeling a good bit better. Still have a bit of a headache, but still feeling a good bit better today. So delighted to be back here on the air. And we're on 087-188-0008. Want to get in touch with the show? We've got an exclusive on the way, the new Oasis song. Yeah, I'm going to play that in a minute after the script on Ireland's Classic Hits Radio.

Ireland's Classic Hits Radio. 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Have a look at thetilehub.ie. How many people listening have pre-registered to get an Oasis code for when the tickets go on sale? Loads of people I know did that, and then they're saying now, oh God, the thoughts of Slane, oh, if we get a ticket, the thoughts of trekking through Slane. I don't know whether too many people will actually, when they get the code, will they use it? So you might just be in luck if you're a huge Oasis fan. Now, if you are a huge Oasis fan, I've got a special for you now. This is very, very special. We've managed to get hold of their latest single. Before anyone else hears it, I want you to hear it. Are you ready for it? Here we go.

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That was the Billy Joel version of Uptown Girl, but weren't Westlife incredible? If you've been to the gig, the residency at the Three Arenas so far, I mean, everything. I've been twice already, twice, and I'd go again. It was so, so good. Just electric. And the crowd, there wasn't one seat, and the standing area completely packed out. Never seen anything like it. Such a great night. They're playing again at the Three Arena tonight. So do try and I don't know if there's even any tickets left, but try and get to see Westlife before they finish that run, because it is just such a great night out. Here's One Direction, What Makes You Beautiful, on Ireland's Classic Hits Radio.

0: Classic Hits Radio. It is the home of the 80s and 90s. Text in there from Marie, who went to Westlife's opening night and said, what an amazing night. She's absolutely losing the run of herself. It could go again. Go another, still there for another few nights. Definitely well worth it. Some lovely messages coming in. Thanks so much to everyone who's texted in asking how I am today after that bloody migraine yesterday. I'm good today. Thanks so much for all your messages.
1: Good morning, Trina. Hope you're feeling better. Great to hear you back in your spot. And loving the tunes. All right, ciao.
0: 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We've got Peter Cetera coming up on Ireland's Classic Hits Radio.
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0: Officials investigating the death of Presley Gerber, the son of supermodel Cindy Crawford, think he may have died of a suspected overdose. Now, the exact cause of death has not yet been determined, but there was no indication of foul play. The 27-year-old model died at a rehab facility on Sunday. Cindy and her husband, Randy Gerber, have asked for privacy during this very difficult and painful time. Presley had been a model like his mother and younger sister, Kaya, making his catwalk debut for Italian label Moschino, aged just 16. Charles Spencer, brother of the late Princess Diana, has given an interview talking about his sister's death and a phone call he had with Prince Charles shortly afterwards.
11: I'd known Diana had died for a few hours and I was sort of rushing around the house. I had 4 young children. It's just me and them under the roof, and I was trying to work out everything really, what to do, how to get back to England, etc., because I was living in South Africa. And then he called, and yeah, I'm sorry to say, he just sounded really giddy. And that's I know it's unfortunate, but that's how it struck me. And it seemed to me so incredibly bizarre at the time. I can only speculate why. I mean, you know, maybe he felt that now he could and eventually marry the woman who he was in love with, etc. But that's me speculating. But certainly, I've heard, I don't watch The Crown, I've heard that in The Crown, for instance, he's sort of knocked sideways by the news of Diana's death, and that's just not true. And so part of this book, you know, people say, should you report that? Well, part of my duty, I am a historian, is to lay down facts, you know, and that's what I'm doing. There's no viciousness. I'm not resentful or bitter or any of those things. It's just a straightforward fact that that was the case. And I think that's important for people to know. It was devastating at the time, actually, but I just thought there was so much going on that day, of course, that I just thought, this is really weird. And that's how I still look back on it.
0: He shares more about that moment in his upcoming memoir, Swan Song, Diana, My Sister. And finally, the Irish a cappella ensemble, Ardu, who appeared on The Voice UK over the weekend, have earned their place in the battle rounds.

0: They'll now compete directly against one fellow contestant to get a place in the semi-final. This comes after Will.i.am turned his chair for them. That's the entertainment bit on Ireland's Classic Hits Radio.
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0: Ireland's Classic Hits Radio. It is the home of the 80s and 90s. I wonder, does Oprah Winfrey know she's featured in the song? And the lyrics of Robbie Williams' Strong. Maybe she heard that on the radio when she was in Ireland in the last week or so. Just talking about Westlife and the residency, the amount of people messaging in saying, if you haven't gone to see it, you need to get to it. Everyone just had a brilliant, brilliant night. I've been to see it twice already. Texting here with a video attached saying, morning, the Westlife legends took my 12-year-old's phone on stage on Friday night. A really special memory she'll have forever. Happy days from Tim, the postie in Limerick. And it's brilliant. Westlife taking a selfie video of themselves. Nikki has it in his hand, and then Keane has it. Brilliant, brilliant stuff. She will have that memory forever. And yeah, I can't recommend it highly enough. Just so, so good. We've got UB40 on the way and some Michael Jackson on Ireland's Classic Hits Radio.
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14: At 11 o'clock, good morning, I'm Brona Cox. A group representing truck drivers is meeting with the finance minister today ahead of next month's budget announcement. The government brought in cuts to excise duty on petrol and diesel after blockades and protests over rising fuel prices caused widespread disruption across the country in April. The excise reductions are due to be phased out from November. But Ger Highland, president of the Irish Road Haulage Association, says these supports are needed now more than ever.
15: diesel at the pumps now is edging closer to 220 a litre. Never before has it been seen at this level in Ireland. Never before has our members been under so much pressure. We just simply can't afford diesel. Once diesel goes over the 190 mark, it becomes mostly unviable for our industry.
14: Donald Trump says he's not worried about a media boycott. US TV networks have agreed to suspend video coverage of the US president after journalists from a number of outlets were banned by the White House. That decision is being challenged in court. At a press briefing in New York, he appeared alongside the city's mayor, Zoran Mamdani, who said all media outlets were there. President Trump played down the significance of the boycott.
16: They said they were going to boycott me, but they never boycott me. So I wasn't very worried about that. Look at all that press. But no, I'm not. I'm only doing it because I think the press also has an obligation.
14: Getting specialist mental health care means hours of travel for pregnant women and new mums. The Journal Investigates has uncovered long journeys and waits of weeks or months for appointments, even for some women in crisis. Reporter Conor O'Carroll says some hospitals are also tightening their acceptance criteria, despite signs of growing demand.
17: What all of their stories highlight is that despite these services being in place, they are not always available to the women who need them. Either because they live too far away, don't fit the right criteria, or sometimes simply because women aren't told that they exist.
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13: Live.
14: And almost one in three pet owners say they love their pet more than anyone else in their family. A survey of almost 500 owners found more than 99% regard their pets as family members. 57% allow their pet to sleep on their bed, while 93% let them on the sofa. Two-thirds say they'd cut back on spending on themselves before reducing what they spend on their pet. Sport is next.
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14: Starting with Gaelic games, David Clifford will have to fend off competition from Mayo duo Ryan O'Donoghue and Jack Kearney for the 2026 Footballer of the Year award. The Kerry forward is in the shortlist released this morning, hoping to claim the honour in back-to-back seasons. All-Ireland champions lead the All-Stars nominations with 11 candidates in the 45-player shortlist. Mayo's Dara Byrne and Kobe MacDonald and Loud's Dara MacDonald are the Young Footballer of the Year nominees. The shortlist for the Hurling All-Stars will be announced tomorrow, with the awards ceremony scheduled for the 30th of October. In soccer, the main phase of the Women's Champions League gets underway this evening. Women's Super League champions Man City begin their quest to win a first European title when they take on Bayern Munich tonight. Republic of Ireland international Ciara Caruso could also be in action for Coup, who go to 2025 winners Arsenal. And Bohemians say they will save around €400,000 by deferring their departure from Daly Mount Park. The club have confirmed they will play at the Phippsborough ground until mid-May next year. They had been due to leave at the end of this season, ahead of major redevelopment works beginning in 2027.
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14: Mostly cloudy with rain and drizzle in the northwest, spreading into parts of Connacht and West Munster through the afternoon. Highest temperatures of 17 to 22 degrees. 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

It's radio. It is the home of the 80s and 90s. It's Trina Mara. What do you think about this proposed €100 culture voucher for every 16-year-old in Ireland? It might become part of Budget 2027. I was just thinking about when I was 16. If I had €100 to spend on something, what would I have spent it on? And I want to ask you the same question today on voice note 087-188-0008. Think back when you were 16, what your interests were around that time. We used to walk past a shop called Buffalo. I don't know whether it's still there or not. I think it was around, was it Wicklow Street or something in Dublin City Centre? And it kind of stocked all the stuff that, say, All Saints would have worn, the girl band. And they'd have like the platform runners like Baby Spice. And they'd have, do you know those one shoulder kind of Velcro bags? Oh my God.

If I'd had 100 quid to spend in there, I would have been in my element. And I want to take you back to when you were 16. What were your interests? And if you'd had that money, what would you have spent it on? Be honest now. 087-188-0008. We're on voice note today. Here's Leona Lewis on Ireland's Classic Hits Radio.

0: Ireland's Classic Hits Radio. It is the home of the 80s and 90s. And just talking about, had I been given 100 quid to spend when I was a 16-year-old, where I would have spent it, I would have been straight into that shop, Buffalo, to get me Baby Spice platform shoes and one of those. They were like backpacks, but they just had one strap, a Velcro thing. I thought they were so cool, but couldn't afford them at the time. That would have been me. Elaine says she would have been straight into Fab or A-wear to get a load of outfits for 100 quid. And Dean says HMV all the way. I would spend hours in there and the Virgin Megastore just looking and flicking through the posters and everything. Oh, were they the days? Back to the Future on the way next on Ireland's Classic Hits Radio.
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0: Piers Morgan plans to take legal action against Earl Spencer over what he calls fabricated inaccuracies made about him in his bombshell book on Diana. The book is called Swan Song Diana, My Sister, and Charles Spencer has given an interview all about it. He says he's committed to honouring Diana's life and legacy by portraying her story truthfully.
16: Can you imagine anybody making a profit out of their brother or sister's death? Asked Earl Spencer in 1998. It's so low. It's inconceivable. I'll never profit from Diana's death. Well, as the king himself said, grief can cloud memory and affect judgment. And so it seems can three high-profile divorces, a major privacy lawsuit, and the immense cost of maintaining a vast property empire. Like Prince Harry before him, Earl Spencer has chosen the path of profit over principle. A book which rails against the media's invasion of royal privacy has managed to invade royal privacy in the most grotesque way imaginable. Private conversations with the king at a moment of unimaginable grief and shock, which allegedly happened almost 30 years ago, are reproduced without context or response. The king, says Spencer, sounded giddily elated, like a lottery winner, after Diana's death, and the most damaging allegation of all, that he told her brother, "We will forget her soon enough." Readers, who will include Prince William and Harry, are left with the unmistakable impression that their father, our king, is a callous and uncaring ogre. Earl Spencer, in his promotional interview with Laura Kunzberg at the BBC, preposterously claimed that he's written the book purely as a duty to history.
3: I have a duty, you know, as an eyewitness to history, and it's my duty in the final season of my life. This was very much a spur for me to write this now, was both my parents died in their 60s. I'm in my 60s. I'm aware of mortality, and I wanted to just put things down once and for all that were true. This is not a threat, it's a fact. I know lots of things about the king, which I chose not to include in the book because they were not relevant.
16: Oh, what a load of crap. Three times he refers to his duty as a historian. Spencer recounts how he personally called round the tabloid newspaper editors to uninvite them from Princess Diana's funeral after they had all been invited. I remember this well because I was one of them. He says in the book, they realised they were unable to be rude to the brother of the much-mourned princess. The only one who sounded surly as opposed to merely confused or embarrassed was Piers Morgan of The Mirror, who snarled with annoyance before he hung up. Well, Spencer then explains why I may have been surly with him. I assumed Morgan must be feeling particular guilt, he writes, because 4 years earlier, he and his Sunday Mirror counterpart had published photographs taken with hidden cameras by a gym owner. They were of Diana working out in a leotard. This was such an intolerable invasion of her privacy that Diana instructed lawyers to sue the Mirror Group and to block further use of the images. Meanwhile, he says, a Dutch newspaper splashed one of the pictures on its front page, and an American tabloid bought a selection of them with which to titillate its readers. The gym owner eventually made £300,000 from his salacious stolen images. Morgan's triumphant spokesman boasted that sales of his paper and of the Sunday Mirror had each risen by more than 100,000 copies since splashing the intrusive shots. Well, his book is out. I'll expect there may be many more examples of brazen falsity after what I've uncovered about myself. In the meantime, Earl Spencer, you'll be hearing, and your publishers, from my lawyers, because I would like the complete lie that you've published about me and those photographs to be removed from your book.
0: So Piers Morgan plans on suing Earl Spencer. That's the Entertainment Bit on Ireland's Classic Hits Radio.
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1: Where we're going, we don't need roads. Back to the future.
0: Actually, a comment in there on the Earl Spencer book. Why is he having a go 30 years later with that book? I don't know. You kind of wouldn't know what to believe. Sure, you wouldn't. We'll watch the space on that. Anyway, back to the future now. And we're in a year when you might remember this happened. Jack D was in Celebrity Big Brother, except he escaped.
17: I thought I was being really clever, you know. I know what I'll do. I'll dig my way out, scrape out. And after about that much, there was just solid concrete. So this isn't going to work. I'll try the gate instead. And it opened.
0: So he initially tried to dig his way out using a garden rake and then just walked through the back gate. They did let him back into the house though, and he ultimately won the series. What was the year? Here's Kylie Minogue, Can't You Get Me Out of Can't Get You Out of My Head on Ireland's Classic Hits Radio.

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Have a guess on 087-188-0008. 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
3: 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This is a very silly little dress. These, blimey, absolutely enormous pants.
2: 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We all have at least three pairs of them in the drawer, don't we? You can't breathe. The problem is when you wear them, they do suck you in, but the fat has to go somewhere, and then you can't breathe for the night. 2001. Was the year on Back to the Future. 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

0: 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I'm after getting this voice note in a second ago.
1: Hiya Trina, great to hear you back on the radio and glad you're feeling a bit better today. Come here, is it just me or is it too early for Christmas ads? I mean, what the holy hell? Marks and Spencer's ads there a while ago this morning on the way into work, and now one for the Halloween Christmas experience. Oh my God, it's not even October, it's even Halloween. Siobhan and Summerhill as usual.
0: Do you know, I was in the Range there, I think it was about 2 weeks ago, and they were putting out the Christmas stock already, and in Marks and Spencer's I saw they had the Christmas wrapping paper and all that on display, and the Christmas gifts and stuff. Has anyone noticed that in the shops already? It tends to happen before Halloween these days. I mean, you couldn't stop people from listening to the likes of this now, could you?
2: Got a whole lot of things for Christmas. Got a lot for the family.
0: I have a friend who is obsessed, and I tell you what, her Christmas tree will be up in no time at all. Here's Lone Star in Ireland's Classic Hits Radio.

0: Ireland's Classic Hits Radio. It is the home of the 80s and 90s with the Bangles. Trina Mara here. And if you feel like it's way too early for the shops to have Christmas stuff on the shelves, have a listen to this.
1: Hi, Trina. What my brother does in Tipperary, now he's mad. We call him Brillo after a Brillo pet. He keeps Christmas trees up all year. So there's around 23 Christmas trees in his house. And they're lighting all year round. He says he doesn't want to have the hassle of taking them down. But yeah, 23 Christmas trees. He does not do things by halves. So try and beat that. Bye.
0: Is he living in a mansion? 23 Christmas trees and on all year round? Is he also rich because the electric bills from that? We've got the amazing 80s at midday on the way in Ireland's Classic Hits Radio.
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12: At 12 o'clock, good afternoon, I'm Brona Cox. All options are being considered to alleviate pressure caused by rising fuel costs. That's according to the Social Protection Minister, who says there will be a series of tax changes to assist people in the upcoming budget. His comments come ahead of a planned meeting of fuel protesters next weekend amid rising costs. Minister Dara Cleary says the government is very aware of the cost of living crisis.
13: It's going to be a budget this day, 2 weeks. It's going to lay out a series of investments in the country, a
5: series of tax changes to assist people. We're very aware of the cost of living crisis for families. We're very aware of it for businesses, for contractors, for hauliers. That is why we've taken the action to date, and that will continue.
12: A man in his 20s has been arrested following the seizure of €275,000 worth of cocaine in Limerick. The drugs, alongside €9,000 in cash, were found in a home in the city yesterday. The man is being detained at a Garda station in Limerick. The drugs seized will be sent to Forensic Science Ireland for analysis, and investigations are ongoing. Donald Trump has doubled down on his criticism of media outlets he banned from the White House. A court hearing on the issue will be held tomorrow. US TV networks have suspended video coverage of the US president over his ban. Speaking to all media outlets in New York late yesterday, President Trump defended his action.
13: You would think that an outlet would write at least reasonably well, but never. If you look at CNN, it's fake news. If you look at MS Now, I don't even know what MS Now is. I guess it's the MSNBC, what it used to be, or MSDNC, as some people call it. That's Democrat National Committee. But it's just biased news. And I think that these outlets have an obligation to be fair.
12: Nearly three quarters of young adults believe they would have a better quality of life outside of Ireland, according to new research. The National Youth Council of Ireland data shows 90% of 18 to 24-year-olds believe it's becoming harder to find well-paid work. Housing and affordability remain the main concerns. However, worries about employment have increased significantly year on year.
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11: Live.
12: And a museum dedicated to the sound of music has opened in Salzburg. The exhibition at Hellbrunn Palace features hundreds of costumes, props and other items from the Oscar-winning movie. The 1965 film tells the true story of the Von Trapp family who inspired the Rodgers and Hammerstein musical. Sport is next.
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12: Starting with Gaelic games, David Clifford will have to fend off competition from Mayo duo Ryan O'Donoghue and Jack Carney for the 2026 Footballer of the Year award. The Kerry forward is in the shortlist released this morning, hoping to claim the honour in back-to-back seasons. All-Ireland champions lead the All-Star nominations with 11 candidates in the 45-player shortlist. Mayo's Dara Byrne and Kobe MacDonald and Loud's Dara MacDonald are the Young Footballer of the Year nominees. The shortlist for the Hurling All-Stars will be announced tomorrow, with the awards ceremony scheduled for the 30th of October. In soccer, the main phase of the Women's Champions League gets underway this evening. Women's Super League champions Man City begin their quest to win a first European title when they take on Bayern Munich tonight. Republic of Ireland international Kira Carusa could be in action for Coup, who go to 2025 winners Arsenal. And Bohemians say they will save around €400,000 by deferring their departure from Dalymount Park. The club have confirmed they will play at the Phippsborough Ground until mid-May next year. They had been due to leave at the end of this season, ahead of major redevelopment works beginning in 2027.
10: Ireland's weather.
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12: Mostly cloudy with rain and drizzle in the northwest, spreading into parts of Connacht and Westminster through the afternoon. Highest temperatures of 17 to 22 degrees. 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
0: How are you doing? It's Trina Mara. We're going to kick off the amazing 80s at midday today with a song from the album Hello, I Must Be Going. Any ideas? It's himself. It's Phil Collins on Ireland's Classic Hits Radio.

0: 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We're doing the amazing 80s at midday. I still think that sounds like when I called you last night from Tesco.
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0: Officials investigating the death of Presley Gerber, the son of supermodel Cindy Crawford, think he may have died of a suspected overdose. Now, the exact cause of death has not yet been determined, but there was no indication of foul play. The 27-year-old model died at a rehab facility on Sunday. Cindy and her husband Randy Gerber have asked for privacy during this very difficult and painful time. Presley had been a model like his mother and younger sister Kaya, making his catwalk debut for Italian label Moschino, aged just 16. Charles Spencer, brother of the late Princess Diana, has given an interview talking about his sister's death and a phone call he had with Prince Charles shortly afterwards.
12: I'd known Diana had died for a few hours and I was sort of rushing around the house. I had four young children, it was just me and them under the roof, and I was trying to work out everything really, what to do, how to get back to England, etc., because I was living in South Africa. And then he called, and yeah, I'm sorry to say, he just sounded really giddy And that's I know it's unfortunate, but that's how it struck me. And it seemed to me so incredibly bizarre at the time. I can only speculate why. I mean, you know, maybe he felt that now he could and eventually marry the woman who he was in love with, etc. But that's me speculating. But certainly, I've heard, I don't watch The Crown, I've heard that in The Crown, for instance, he's sort of knocked sideways by the news of Diana's death, and that's just not true. And so part of this book, you know, people say, should you report that? Well, part of my duty, I am a historian, is to lay down facts, you know, and that's what I'm doing. There's no viciousness. I'm not resentful or bitter or any of those things. It's just a straightforward fact that that was the case. And I think that's important for people to know. It was devastating at the time, actually, but I just thought there was so much going on that day, of course, that I just thought, this is really weird. And that's how I still look back on it.
0: He shares more about that moment in his upcoming memoir, Swan Song, Diana, My Sister. And finally, the Irish a cappella ensemble, Ardu, who appeared on The Voice UK over the weekend, have earned their place in the battle rounds.
13: Things

0: They'll now compete directly against one fellow contestant to get a place in the semi-final. This comes after Will.i.am turned his chair for them. That's the entertainment bit on Ireland's Classic Hits Radio.
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0: of the 80s and 90s, and more Christmas stock has been spotted out and about in the shops. 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
1: Well, Trina, my missus was in Dunn Stores in Cardiff Bridge in Finglas on Saturday, and they had chocolate Kinder Santa Clauses on sale. So, we haven't even got the Halloween and the Christmas gears out already. But yeah, I sent you in the picture. But there they are. A whole stack of them.
0: They look absolutely lovely. We'll just pop in, get one later on. Here's Tracy Chapman, Fast Car, on Ireland's Classic Hits Radio.

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2: Now, we are playing for an even €33,000. 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
2: So Lucy has put a question to Colm. 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You just need to fill in the gaps. The answer is two. What could she possibly have been asking him? 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

0: It's Classic Hits Radio. It is the home of the 80s and 90s. It's Trina Mara. Can I ask you, what did you think of the new series of Strictly Come Dancing? Kicked off there at the weekend, because I wasn't here yesterday, didn't get a chance to ask you, but I wondered what you think of it, the new hosts and everything. Let us know on voice note 087-188-0008. The viewing figures are in. I'll tell you all about that. Aretha Franklin on the way and some Tapao, China in Your Hand on Ireland's Classic Hits Radio.
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13: At 1 o'clock, good afternoon. I'm Ruby McManus. Here's your latest headlines. A Garda whistleblower says government ministers shouldn't be hiding behind legislation on protected disclosures to avoid accountability. TDs and senators will today hear from doctors who are reporting a rise in e-scooter-related injuries. The government looks set to cut the carbon tax on home heating oil in next month's budget. Promoters, pub owners and international experts are having their say on Dublin's nighttime offering at a major conference. Ireland's First Social Housing Development is being spotlighted in a new exhibition in Collins Barracks, and a new Strictly spin-off series has been announced by the BBC. Sport is next. Is
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13: Starting with soccer, and Israel's players will reportedly refuse to swap jerseys with the Irish team after Sunday's Nations League game in Hungary. It's claimed in the Israel media that the players have decided in advance to not exchange shirts after full-time. In Gaelic games, Mayo have two players in contention to be named Footballer of the Year. Ryan O'Donoghue and Jack Carney have been shortlisted alongside Kerry forward David Clifford. Loud's Dara McDonald joins Mayo duo Dara Byrne and Kobe McDonald in the running for Young Footballer of the Year. And in rugby, Jackson Enebur is remaining tight-lipped about whether he's in the running to succeed Leo Cullen as Leinster's head coach next season. Cullen set to depart the URC champions when his contract runs out at the end of the season. And World Cup winning coach Nina Burr says the province are in the process of making an appointment.
4: Ireland's weather.
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13: Rain will slowly move into parts of Ulster, Connacht and West Munster through this afternoon and evening, with scattered showers elsewhere and highest temperatures of 17 to 22 degrees. 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

0: Ireland's Classic Hits Radio. It is the home of the 80s and 90s. It's Trina Mara. So the launch show for Strictly Come Dancing aired at the weekend. And obviously it's a whole new show. New host Emma Willis is in there. And the ratings are in. So 5.8 million people have tuned in, which is up on the 5.6 million and 5.7 million who tuned in over the last 2 years when Claudia and Tess were doing the show. Brendan Cole, pro dancer, who was on the show, had this to say about it, though.
1: It's a new show. I think there were a few nerves there. It definitely looked like that people were a little bit apprehensive about the whole show. I was surprised at how excited everybody was to get the exact partner they wanted. It seemed like a lot of excitement as they got paired up, which I don't think was genuine, but you know, they've got to be excited for the show. They all got the one they wanted, though, because they're all very excited.
0: I sense a little bit of sarcasm in Brendan Cole's voice there. You know, there was one newspaper who said it was a flop. How is it a flop if they had 5.8 million people watching, which is up

0: on the previous 2 years. So the big show, the actual, you know, dancing bit, is going to be next weekend. And I know loads of people absolutely love that. Hosier on the way and some Coldplay in Ireland's Classic Hits Radio.
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Ireland's Classic Hits Radio. It is the home of the 80s and 90s. It's Trina Mara. Oh, Christmas trees have been spotted on display. Woody's in Limerick. Here's Bryan Adams and Mel C on Ireland's Classic Hits Radio.

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2: First up to play, Margie.
3: Hi, Tina. How are you?
2: Are you on the road there?
3: We are, yes. I'm not driving, but we are on the road.
2: Yes. I'm very nosy. I always ask everyone, where are you off to? Are you off to do anything nice today?
3: I'm off to a friend's for a couple of days.
2: Very nice.
3: He's in Westford, so yeah.
2: You know what? You won't have to worry about making tea or cooking. It'll all be done for you.
3: Exactly.
2: Magic.
3: Nice to have a break like that. Yeah.
2: Well, I hope you have a lovely time. Now, tell me this much. Do you know what Lucy Kennedy said to Colm Hayes?
3: I've been thinking about this for a while and I've tried a few times to get through. So my idea is that how many times have you DJed at parties?
2: How many times have you DJed at parties?
4: How many times you at...
1: The answer is 2.
2: 33 grand on the line. Oh, it's not it though. Sorry. Sure, give us another go, won't you, Margie? Enjoy your couple of days away.
3: I'll try again. Thank you.
2: See you now. Take care. Bye-bye.
3: Okay. Bye-bye.
2: And Fiona should be there in line 2.
5: Hello.
2: Hello, Fiona. You in good form?
5: I'm in great form.
2: In Blarney in Cork.
5: Yeah.
2: Tell me this much. Do you have any idea what this is? 33 grand on the line now. I really want to give this money. It'd be lovely to give it away when it's an even number like that. 33 grand.
5: Oh, Trina, wouldn't it be beautiful?
2: What would you do with it?
5: I'd have a new car tomorrow.
2: Would you buy a new car, would you?
5: I would.
2: I really want one of those. You know those media units that everyone's getting? I really want one of them. So I think that is... That, I don't think they cost 33 grand now, but...
5: No,
2: it would certainly,
5: you would have a new television and a few more of it.
2: I have loads of things done. The whole house renovated or redecorated at least. Fiona, what do you think Lucy Kennedy said to Colm Hayes?
5: I think she said, how many times have you fell at weddings?
2: Not it.
5: No.
2: No, Fiona.
5: All right.
2: Thanks a million.
5: Trina, thanks so much for the call. I'm looking forward to the Cork lift-up party.
2: I'll go on. Yes. That'll be coming very soon down the line. Brilliant.
5: Yeah. Great.
2: We'll see you there, Fiona. Thanks a million. Bye-bye.
5: Bye-bye.
2: Now, Damien Farrelly will give you another chance to play this at 20 to 5. It's worth 33 grand. What did Lucy Kennedy say to Colm Hayes?
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2: Piers Morgan plans to take legal action against Earl Spencer over what he calls fabricated inaccuracies made about him in his bombshell book on Diana. The book is called Swan Song Diana, My Sister, and Charles Spencer has given an interview all about it. He says he's committed to honouring Diana's life and legacy by portraying her story truthfully.
13: Can you imagine anybody making a profit out of their brother or sister's death? Asked Earl Spencer in 1998. It's so low. It's inconceivable. I'll never profit from Diana's death. Well, as the King himself said, grief can cloud memory and affect judgment. And so it seems can three high-profile divorces, a major privacy lawsuit, and the immense cost of maintaining a vast property empire. Like Prince Harry before him, Earl Spencer has chosen the path of profit over principle. A book which rails against the media's invasion of royal privacy has managed to invade royal privacy in the most grotesque way imaginable. Private conversations with the King at a moment of unimaginable grief and shock, which allegedly happened almost 30 years ago, are reproduced without context or response. The King, says Spencer, sounded giddily elated, like a lottery winner, after Diana's death, and the most damaging allegation of all, that he told her brother, "We will forget her soon enough." Readers, who will include Prince William and Harry, are left with the unmistakable impression that their father, our King, is a callous and uncaring ogre. Earl Spencer, in his promotional interview with Laura Koonsberg at the BBC, preposterously claimed that he's written the book purely as a duty to history.
14: I have a duty, you know, as an eyewitness to history, and it's my duty in the final season of my life. This was very much a spur for me to write this now, was both my parents died in their 60s. I'm in my 60s. I'm aware of mortality, and I wanted to just put things down once and for all that were true. This is not a threat, it's a fact. I know lots of things about the King, which I chose not to include in the book because they were not relevant.
13: Oh, what a load of crap. Three times he refers to his duty as a historian. Spencer recounts how he personally called round the tabloid newspaper editors to uninvite them from Princess Diana's funeral after they had all been invited. I remember this well because I was one of them. He says in the book they realised they were unable to be rude to the brother of the much-mourned princess. The only one who sounded surly as opposed to merely confused or embarrassed was Piers Morgan of The Mirror, who snarled with annoyance before he hung up. Well, Spencer then explains why I may have been surly with him. I assumed Morgan must be feeling particular guilt, he writes, because 4 years earlier, he and his Sunday Mirror counterpart had published photographs taken with hidden cameras by a gym owner. They were of Diana working out in a leotard. This was such an intolerable invasion of her privacy that Diana instructed lawyers to sue the Mirror Group and to block further use of the images. Meanwhile, he says, a Dutch newspaper splashed one of the pictures on its front page, and an American tabloid bought a selection of them with which to titillate its readers. The gym owner eventually made £300,000 from his salacious stolen images. Morgan's triumphant spokesman boasted that sales of his paper and of the Sunday Mirror had each risen by more than 100,000 copies since splashing the intrusive shots. Well, his book is out. I'll expect there may be many more examples of brazen falsity after what I've uncovered about myself. In the meantime, Earl Spencer, you'll be hearing, and your publishers, from my lawyers, because I would like the complete lie that you've published about me and those photographs to be removed from your book.
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0: 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Can I recommend that song? If you do a parachute jump and you have a video, maybe use that in the background. It's quite apt. Tom Petty, Free Fall, and Damien Farrelly is on the way for the afternoon. I'll chat to you in the morning from 10 on Ireland's Classic Hits Radio.
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4: So hey, crack August Joel, Air Ireland's classic hits radio le track o brain on. Nur a veal mujik kind air kill herbaka August fail to kill the hook to the August na noka the in Aaron. Tanyard book fainty own. Ach will ain kyan aku in on and stirring up a yen ever in level cane and nostalgia. August ger fader led the trip to tip. Curu two session vela eran trio lot the lunasa milinigate noka sustad sample in nurdis. Ags lanchi orion shin gji lorna nokati. Fuse the cade vlian shin, vidini owner nos meat loaf, nasa doctors, deacon blue, van morrison ags naharos flowers. Stablian thin the yeed shin, honig na happy monday, simply red, Brian Adams, Iggy Pop, crowded house to cranberries, ags in excess coma. The fresh ags quega mila dinna loher gokblian. Daffy she failed to sour in a hair and good joe. Lay on the halcyon gone doubt. That's Crack August Kjol, Air Ireland's classic hits radio le track O'Brien on.
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14: At 2 o'clock, good afternoon. I'm Ruby McManus. A cancer trial in Cork will explore the use of blood tests to reduce the need for invasive biopsies in advanced breast cancer patients. The collaboration between UCC, CUH and Breakthrough Cancer Research will recruit 50 participants from Cork and Kerry over the next 2 years. Breast cancer affects around 1 in 7 women and is the second most common cause of cancer-related death among women. CEO of Breakthrough Cancer Research, Orla Dolan, says the trial is a step towards more precise cancer treatment.
15: A simple blood test, and whether that simple blood test, also known as a liquid biopsy, can be used to look at somebody's cancer, not just at the beginning, but as they're treated, to see genetic changes that are happening in real time. So those then can be used to better match treatments, to be able to change things and make decisions about somebody's care along the way.
14: A Garda whistleblower says government ministers shouldn't be hiding behind legislation on protected disclosures to avoid accountability. Dr. Donal Corcoran was among those to speak publicly in an RTE Investigates report last week. He's since questioned comments by former Justice Minister Helen McEntee, who said legislation precluded her from discussing disclosures. But Dr. Corcoran, who handled protected disclosures by Garda whistleblowers, gave permission to the former Justice Minister to discuss the case.
16: Please speak about my protected disclosure. I give you express consent to do that. I say to the minister, speak about what you have or have not done about my own protected disclosure. Let's leave the other 150 odd aside for now. You have my permission to speak about my PD and stop using this as a shield for your accountability. You need to be accountable, minister.
14: The government looks set to cut the carbon tax and home heating oil in the budget. The cost of filling a standard kerosene tank has risen to more than €1,600, almost 80% higher than a year ago. Around €160 of that is carbon tax. Tánaiste and Finance Minister Simon Harris says he is examining measures to bring that cost down.
17: The cost of that through no fault of any of theirs might have been around €900-950 last year to fill the tank, is as you rightly say, could be as high as €1,700 and potentially rising this year as well. We've got to intervene in relation to that.
14: A 30-year-old woman who was killed in her home in Australia has been laid to rest in Kilkenny today. Anne-Marie O'Reilly has been remembered as warm, kind and a loving mother at her Requiem Mass at St John's Church in Kilkenny City. The mother of three was killed at her home in Melbourne last month. A 45-year-old Irish man has been charged with her murder.
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1: Live.
14: And a museum dedicated to the sound of music has opened in Salzburg. The exhibition at Hellborn Palace features hundreds of costumes, props and other items from the Oscar winning movie. The 1965 film tells the true story of the Von Trapp family, who inspired the Rodgers and Hammerstein musical. Sport is next.
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14: Starting with soccer, and Mikel Arteta has agreed a contract extension with Premier League champions Arsenal. The Spaniard's contract was due to expire next summer, but it's understood that he's come to terms on a long-term deal. Elsewhere, Alan Shearer says Michael Carrick needs results soon to stay in charge of Man United. They've won just one of 5 matches so far this season in the Premier League. But Shearer says there are some problems Carrick can't do anything about.
20: I'm not the only one to say it. It doesn't seem that all is okay at that football club. There's so many things that's happening off the pitch, and whatever happens at the top always finds its way down to the pitch.
14: And in Gaelic games, Mayo have 2 players in contention to be named Footballer of the Year. Ryan O'Donoghue and Jack Carney have been shortlisted alongside Kerry forward David Clifford. Mayo have 11 nominations for All-Stars after ending their 75-year wait to lift the Sam Maguire Cup. Loud star McDonald joins Mayo duo Dara Byrne and Kobe McDonald in the running for Young Footballer of the Year.
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14: Rain will slowly move into parts of Ulster, Connacht and West Munster through this afternoon and evening, with scattered showers elsewhere and highest temperatures of 17 to 22 degrees. 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
1: Well, I tell you, there's how to start a show. Ireland's classic, it's radio, home of the 80s and 90s with Bon Jovi and some Wham in the mix as well. Here we are, Tuesday afternoon, a huge pile of cash up for grabs once again. 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

0: 80s and 90s, Ireland's Classic Hits Radio with Sonic there, and it feels so good. You know, at this stage, our listener parties are back on the road. So far, we've been to Dublin, and we have had a great night out in Galway as well, but we're keeping that party train moving. Its next stop is 1314 at Jerry Fannery's Bar, Catherine Street in Limerick, on Thursday, 15th of October. Bad news is, it's all sold out. We are full. So thank you so much for trying to get your tickets over the past little while. And those of you listening now, lucky enough to have tickets, we will see you on the night. And we're looking forward to it too. Bruno Mars just ahead, and another 80s and 90s double play too.
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And we're proving it right now as we kick off an 80s 90s double play.

0: Dario G and Sunshine from Ireland's Classic Hits Radio. Making news this Tuesday afternoon, the president of the Irish Road Haulage Association has said further fuel protests cannot be discounted as hauliers are unable to sustain current diesel prices. 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
13: At 3 o'clock, good afternoon. I'm Ruby McManus. Gardaí are investigating a shooting in Dublin last night. Shots were allegedly fired at a passing vehicle on the Jamestown Road at Inchicore at around 10 o'clock in the evening. There are no reports of any injuries. Meanwhile, 50 women with advanced breast cancer in Cork and Kerry will be recruited for what's hoped will be a pioneering clinical trial. The research to monitor genetic changes in cancer cells with blood tests will be carried out at Cork University Hospital with researchers from University College Cork. Breast cancer is the most common cancer among women in Ireland, affecting around 1 in 7. Orla Dolan from Breakthrough Cancer Research says it's part of a move towards a less invasive cancer care.
14: What we've found now in more recent times is these genetic changes can be found in the blood. It opens up the possibilities of being able to measure them much more easier on the patient, but also at more time points along the way so that you're kind of informing the treatment plan.
13: Households are being made to pay for increased demands on the energy grid driven by data centres. That's according to a report launched today by Sinn Féin, which analyses a framework which recovers costs of network expansion. It's recommending a change in legislation to make consumer protection a primary duty and put a stop to the socialisation of costs and risks. Sinn Féin MEP Lynn Boylan says it's adding costs to household bills.
9: The cost is socialised, but the profits are definitely privatised. So while a data centre pays for a connection cost, what we're saying is that connection cost doesn't reflect adequately the huge investment in the grid. And when that huge investment in the grid is calculated, it's distributed across the households and those small businesses that are also really struggling at the moment.
13: A levy on arena ticket sales, more supports for artists and a change to licensing laws. There are some of the calls from a conference on Dublin's nighttime economy, with industry reps saying grassroots venues need better support. The event also heard about what other European cities are doing to improve their after dark offering. MCD promoter Jamie O'Grady says there's been a surge in ticket sales for art comedians.
15: Stand-up comedians never played the Tree Arena until last year. So it's phenomenal to see that just grow from clubs. And it's such a new format as Irish comedians in arenas. Like Joanne McNally and Kyla Cobbler are breaking the doors down for Irish stand-ups.
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1: Live.
13: And Tua Housing and Dublin City Council are joining together for an exhibition on Ellis Court, Ireland's first social housing development. It's almost 140 years since families first made their homes in the Benburb Street complex. The Echoes Through the Hallway exhibition in Collins Barracks highlights the story of residents through family photographs and personal memories. Policy coordinator with Tua Housing, Dr. Emer Rosata, says Ellis Court underwent a 9 million euro regeneration project.
16: The buildings were occupied actually right up until 2005, but there were different parts of demolition throughout the 70s and 80s, I think, but right up until 2005, and unfortunately there was a fire, and after that then unfortunately the building fell into disrepair until around 2017, when the kind of refurbishment started then on what we now know as Ellis Court.
13: Sport is next.
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13: Starting with soccer, and Mikel Arteta has agreed a contract extension with Premier League champions Arsenal. The Spaniard's contract was due to expire next summer, but it's understood that he comes to terms on a long-term deal. Moving to Gaelic games, Mayo have two players in contention to be named Footballer of the Year. Ryan O'Donoghue and Jack Carney have been shortlisted alongside Kerry forward David Clifford. Mayo have 11 nominees for All-Stars after ending their 75-year wait to lift the Sam Maguire Cup. And finally, in rugby, Munster have a crisis at out-half ahead of their United Rugby Championship opener against Glasgow this weekend. Ireland under 20 international Tom Wood has been ruled out until the new year with a shoulder injury, with head coach Clayton McMillan confirming that he requires surgery. First choice fly half Jack Crowley is also out for around 3 months with a vascular issue in his leg, while JJ Hanrahan is recovering from concussion. The province have extended Tony Butler's short term contract to help provide cover in the 10 position.
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13: Rain will slowly move into parts of Ulster, Connacht and West Munster through this afternoon and evening, with scattered showers elsewhere and highest temperatures of 17 to 22 degrees. 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

Yeah, that's Leanne Rimes and How Do I Live from Ireland's Classic Hits Radio, home of the 80s and 90s. And the 80s here in Ireland, of course, when you think about it. Glen Rowe on the TV to the A-Team and buying penny sweets to playing with Cabbage Patch Dolls and loving your Walkman while you can relive the 80s every night from 6 o'clock with Kim Wilde, an hour of 80s bangers, and this one on Kim's list tonight now. Relax, don't do it. Massive hit for Frankie Goes to Hollywood. Relax. Hear it in full with lots more from the 80s. From 6 tonight with Kim Wilde, Ireland's Classic Hits Radio.

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0: 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Let's try. Let's have a look at Tuesday afternoon's traffic and travel. In Limerick, the N21 eastbound, quite busy from Newborough to Adair Village this afternoon. In Galway, the old Dublin Road outbound is busy from the Bon Secours Hospital to the Skerrett roundabout this afternoon. In Cork, the North Ring Road eastbound busy coming up to Tinker's Cross, and a delay on Wilton Road to northbound from the roundabout to Dennehy's Cross this afternoon. A couple of things in Dublin there. Fisdale Road northbound busy from Constitution Hill up to Hart's Corner. Tyrconnell Road southbound from the Emmett Road Junction is rather busy too. Goldstown Road between Goldstown Avenue Junction there and Goldstown Cross quite heavy as we hit school pick-up time and so on. And a queue at the Chapel is a bypass outbound from the Ballyfermot Slip and the Palmerstown Lights there. We'll keep you posted and up to date on that and play more. The likes of Rihanna on the way and another 80s and 90s double play too.
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2: 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Slow set starts, tap on the shoulder. 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

Ireland's Classic Hits Radio is the home of the 80s and 90s. And we're proving it right now as we kick off an 80s 90s double play.

0: Let Me Down from Roxette. It Must Have Been Love from Ireland's Classic Hits Radio. Damien Farrelly in the afternoon. Great messages there coming in this afternoon. Val in Ennison County Clare, hello to you. And Damien, great music as always. I'm back on the school run. I'm with you once again. Thank you, Fiona. And welcome back. It's great to have you with us indeed. More from the 80s and 90s on the way. And we're 15 minutes away now from playing our game, which could bag you €33,000.
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5: 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Talk about dragging it out. We know who the director is, we know who the writer is, and we still don't know who's going to play the next James Bond. 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I can't be bothered waiting. 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
13: At 4 o'clock, good afternoon. I'm Ruby McManus. A cyclist in his 80s is in a critical condition after being struck by a car in County Galway. The collision happened at around 2:23 yesterday afternoon on the Ballyconneely Road in Clifton. The man's been taken to University Hospital Galway for treatment. No other injuries have been reported. Anyone with information, particularly those with the dashcam footage, is asked to contact Gardaí. The Finance Minister has indicated the carbon tax on home heating oil will be cut in the upcoming budget. The cost of filling a standard kerosene tank has risen to more than €1,600, almost 80% higher than a year ago. Around €160 of that is carbon tax. Over 700,000 households across the country still use oil as their main source of central heating. Tánaiste and Finance Minister Simon Harris says the government recognises the need to bring that cost down.
14: What I'm very strongly indicating today is that that's something that I'm positively disposed to doing. I mean, the cost of home heating oil is a really significant cause for concern. There's people, disproportionately older people, disproportionately lower income families, and disproportionately people in rural Ireland who depend on home heating oil.
13: However, Sinn Féin leader Mary Lou MacDonald says households cannot wait another 2 weeks for that action.
15: Jesus, that's woeful spoofing. No. Woeful spoofing. You don't have to speculate on anything, Minister, because we've been very clear to you now for months and months and months on end that you have to give assistance to the, what is it, 700,000 households who heat their homes with heating oil.
13: A tourist tax could soon be introduced in Dublin. Fianna Fáil TD Paul McAuliffe has today introduced legislation which would give local authorities in the capital the power to impose a visitor accommodation levy. A fee per visitor per night is charged in a number of European cities, including Amsterdam, Edinburgh, Rome and Paris. Deputy McAuliffe, who represents Dublin North West, says the revenue generated from the tax will go back into the city.
16: If we're going to keep investing in them, we have to give local authorities a place and a fund to do that from. And so what I'm allowing them to do is to introduce a local authority visitor levy. If somebody stays in overnight accommodation, usually a hotel in Dublin, they will pay a small fee per night, and that will be used then to deal with the costs of tourism, to invest in our tourism infrastructure, and also to respond to the needs in terms of public domain, littering and all of the other issues that exist.
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0: Live.
13: And Dublin City's Winter Lights Festival is moving from December to January this year. The annual tradition of lighting up the capital will now run from mid-January and finish on St. Bridget's weekend. The festival will see colourful projections, lighting displays and interactive experiences transform iconic landmarks along the River Liffey. Sport is next.
17: Let your little one's imagination run wild with Build-A-Bear at McDonald's, because you might just see a sparkly kitty, but your little one sees an underwater town detective who solves ghost mysteries and drives a giggle-powered pirate ship. Some fun, some food. It's all inside this Happy Meal. Until the 2nd of November from 11 a.m. includes one pre-selected Booker toy while stocks last, subject to availability.
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13: Starting with Gaelic Games, and the GAA's president, Gerard Byrne, says they'll hold talk soon with the AFL about the recruitment of Irish players by Australian clubs. Kerry chairman Patrick O'Sullivan recently expressed his concern about the flow of young players from the kingdom moving down under, and said the GAA can no longer pretend there's nothing wrong. He wants the GAA to seek for a financial compensation for counties who have their players recruited. 14 male Irish players are on the books at AFL clubs, with a record 46 Irish women in the AFLW. And in Rugby, Munster have a crisis at half ahead of their United Rugby Championship opener against Glasgow this weekend. Ireland under 20 international Tom Wood has been ruled out until the new year with a shoulder injury, with head coach Clayton McMillan confirming that he requires surgery. First choice fly half Jack Crowley is also out for around three more months with a vascular issue in his leg, while JJ Hanrahan is recovering from concussion.
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13: Starting in Dublin, traffic on the N7 inbound is solid from Junction 3 City West to a collision affecting the two leftmost lanes before the M50 flyover. In Cork, Model Farm Road westbound is congested from the IDA Business Park to Model Business Park. And in Limerick at Longer Street outbound is busy from Matthew Bridge to Island Road Junction.
1: Ireland's weather.
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13: Rain will slowly move into parts of Ulster, Connacht and West Munster through this afternoon and evening, with scattered showers elsewhere and highest temperatures of 17 to 22 degrees. 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

Fantastic Bronski beat. That's Why from the home of the 80s and 90s. Ireland's classic hits radio. And in showbiz and entertainment news today, well, Mariah Carey has announced a UK Christmas tour. So the singer is going to be in Birmingham and London and Manchester at the end of November. Kind of starts in December too, with pre-sales starting tomorrow. Her 1994 hit, All I Want for Christmas, from her Merry Christmas album, considered by many to be the soundtrack of the festive season's a bit away now, in fairness. But in recent years, the 90s icon has shared videos on socials where she transitions from a Halloween costume to a Santa leotard in around the 1st of November. Okay, we'll cut that just because it is just a tad early. There's Mariah announcing a UK tour this side of Christmas. More showbiz and entertainment news now. Check it out. ClassicHits.ie.

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0: Yeah, Poker Face, Lady Gaga from Ireland's Classic Hits Radio. Move into traffic and travel this Tuesday evening. And Galway, Newcastle Road northbound is backed up between the Costello Road junction there and the Quintentennial Bridge one. Salt Hill Road westbound, very busy too, we see, from Darcy roundabout. Clare Street inbound to Cork, busy too, from O'Brien's Park onwards. Dock Road southbound has a queue just after the Green Park roundabout there at Lunkard Street on Corby Road is quite busy too. Model Farm Road in Cork westbound congested from the IDA Business Park there. The South Ring Road eastbound busy from Junction 9 Bloomfield to Junction 10, which is Mahon. In Dublin, traffic on the N7 inbound solid from Junction 3 City West to a collision which is affecting two leftmost lanes just before the M50 flyover there, and services on site dealing with that incident. The M50 northbound busy from Firhouse to Junction 10, which is Ballymount. Crumlin Road outbound is busy. Terranure Road East, the Stillorgan Road southbound, the Clonskee Road, Merrion Road, and the Drumcondra Road as you head on to Swords Road northbound is quite congested to this evening. More 80s and 90s to play in just a moment, and in 10 minutes we're going to do our game for a whole pile of cash.
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2: Okay, Brian O'Flynn is in Cork. Whereabouts?
3: They're not outside.
2: Having a good day?
3: I am indeed. I'm just collecting the kids from school.
2: Very good. Yeah, it's a busy time of the evening for sure. Well, look, we're going to play our game. Yeah. Have a listen, Brian, to this here now.
4: How many times you at...
1: The answer is 2.
2: 33,000. What do you think, Brian?
3: I reckon, would it be how many times have you slept at work?
2: Not that, Brian.
3: Thanks.
2: Thanks, Minnie, for giving it a go. Brian O'Flynn in Cork. Let's go to Galway. Hiya, Sharon. How are you?
5: Grand. Just driving, Damien. I'll go and I'll park the car up. Delighted to hear from you.
2: Yeah, and you too. Lovely to speak to you. You're out and about, are you?
5: I am. I've just finished work now, so I'm just on a shopping errand.
2: Lovely. Getting a few messages before you go home.
5: A few messages to put in the presses, you know yourself.
2: Indeed I do. Okay, well, good luck with this. Here is the little tip now, Sharon.
4: How many times you at...
1: The answer is 2.
2: Oh, it's a right head scratcher. What do you reckon, Sharon, now Lucy said to Colm?
5: Bit random, but my guess is, how many times have you winked at models? At twins.
2: How many times
5: have you winked at twins?
2: Have you winked at twins?
5: Yeah.
2: Oh, no, Sharon.
5: Are you serious?
2: Yeah.
5: I was sure that was the right answer.
2: Where did you get it from? What was the thinking behind it?
5: Well, the answer is 2, and I was thinking of something random that would represent the number 2, so that's why twins.
2: Oh, God. Says you, it's back to the drawing board.
5: Back to the drawing board, exactly.
2: Yeah.
5: But thanks a million, anyway, for the opportunity.
2: Not at all. Sharon, thanks for listening there, all right?
5: God bless. Mind yourself. Bye.
2: You too. Bye-bye. Sharon Quigley there. In Galway, but not right. Your next chance to play the game in the morning with Colm and Lucy themselves here. Ireland's Classic Hits Radio.
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9: At 5 o'clock, good evening, I'm Ruby McManus. Investigations are ongoing into a shooting in Dublin last night. Gardaí say shots were reportedly fired at around 10 p.m. on the Jamestown Road in Inchy Corn. It was allegedly aimed at a passing vehicle on the road and there have been no reports of any injuries. Meanwhile, there are calls for the government to support young adults in the budget. It comes as a National Youth Council for Ireland poll reveals nearly 7 in 10 are considering moving abroad for a better quality of life. The data has been released alongside the council's pre-budget submission, which focuses on the cost of living, youth homelessness and education costs. Grace McManus, Policy and Campaigns Manager at the NYCI, says youth unemployment has not recovered since the economic crash.
10: 9 in 10 young adults telling us that they've been negatively impacted by cost of living. When you look at things even historically, so when the crash happened, obviously employment was a significant issue for everybody. The overall employment levels have recovered, but youth unemployment has not recovered to the same rate.
9: A Cork woman diagnosed with advanced breast cancer says she works with cancer researchers to help people better cope with the shock of being diagnosed and treated. Aisling Higgins was diagnosed in 2021 and now helps to simplify patient documentation through the Public Patient Involvement Scheme. A group of 50 women with advanced breast cancer in Cork and Kerry will now take part in a clinic trial from next month aimed at avoiding invasive biopsies to track changes in cancer cells. Aisling says she wants to make the trial as seamless as possible for the women.
11: The unknown is the scariest thing in anything in the world. I guess I'm the subject matter expert of my cancer, but I know what it's like to be a patient and I know what it's like to live with cancer. So I guess I can share that experience with the researchers. They don't know what it's like, thankfully, to be a patient, and so I can answer those questions.
9: There are numerous knock-on benefits from improving Dublin's late-night economy. A conference has heard from international experts, musicians, promoters and venue owners on what's working well and what new measures can be introduced. Dublin's nighttime economy advisor Ray O'Donoghue says other European cities are decades ahead and can be learned from.
12: We introduced the Dublin Help Zone, or the Nina, which is coming back, but more news on that soon. That had happened in the UK and in some other cities around the world. And I think that was definitely something we learned from. I was in Malaga recently and the city is lit up at night, parks, walkways, and that's something we could probably make more of an effort in.
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1: Live.
9: And an exhibition spotlighting the story of Ellis Court in Dublin has been unveiled in Collins Barracks. The estate was built in the 1880s and was Ireland's first social housing development. Talks led by the exhibition curators will take place on the 3rd and 10th of October as part of the Dublin Festival of History. Ronnie Byrne, who's been living on Benburb Street since the 1940s, shares some of his fondest memories.
13: My mother would send me for the messages and I would take the ration book, because it was rationed, everything was rationed at the time, so we had shortages of tea and sugar and butter, and of course the people and the characters that frequented the street. I mean, I can remember seeing Johnny Forty Coats and Harry Lemon, and there was the man who collected the slops.
9: Sport is next.
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9: Starting with Gaelic Games, and the GAA's president, Gerard Byrne, says they'll hold talk soon with the AFL about the recruitment of Irish players by Australian clubs. Kerry chairman Patrick O'Sullivan recently expressed his concern about the flow of young players from the kingdom moving down under and said the GAA can no longer pretend there's nothing wrong. He wants the GAA to seek for financial compensation for counties who have their players recruited. 14 male Irish players are on the books at AFL clubs, with a record 46 Irish women in the AFLW. And in soccer, Stephen Reid says he's not surprised that his former Ireland teammate Keith Andrews has been a success at Brentford. Andrews' side are unbeaten in the Premier League this season and they hammered their neighbours Chelsea 3-0 ahead of the international break. Reid says the Dubliner has earned his opportunity to manage in the English top flight.
19: You can tell he's done the work, he's covered all elements of coaching now, he's done set pieces and in and out of possession, you know, heavily with the managers that he's worked with, and he's got an edge to him, Keith. Demanding in the dressing room, you know, would say what he thought, no problem at all.
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9: In Dublin, traffic on the N7 inbound is solid from Junction 4 at Cool to the M50 flyover, but a crash there has been cleared. In Cork, Model Farm Road westbound is congested from the IJ Business Park to Model Business Park. In Limerick, the M20 northbound is slow from Junction 2 Dordoyle to the M7 interchange. And in Galway, Newcastle Road northbound is backed up between Castlelower Junction and the Quincentennial Bridge Junction.
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9: A band of rain and drizzle will move eastwards across the country tonight. Heaviest and most persistent in the north and later the east, possibly leading to spot flooding in places, with the lowest temperatures of 13 to 15 degrees. 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

Blondie and Maria from the home of the 80s and 90s. Ireland's Classic Hits Radio. Tuesday evening. I hope all is good with you and you had a good day today. And you'll know at this stage, maybe our listener parties are back up and running. We've been to Dublin, we've been to Galway, and next up is Limerick. Following those couple of great nights out, our part, the boogie bus, as I call it, is moving on now to Limerick. 13-14, Jerry Flannery's Bar, Catherine Street in Limerick on Thursday, 15th of October. It's full up. Tickets are all gone. But look, there's going to be lots more dates and lots more parties. We will keep you posted. And for those of you with tickets, we're looking forward to seeing you on the night. You can party with all the gang here, Trina and Colm and Lucy and myself and all the weekend gang. We're excited to see you. Jerry Flannery's Bar, Catherine Street, Limerick, on Thursday, 15th of October with Classic Hits Radio.

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0: Orphaned Sons. That's The Cave from Ireland's Classic Hits Radio. Just heads up on Dublin there. Traffic on the N7 inbound solid from Junction 4. That's Rathcoole up to Junction 1A, Newlands Cross. That earlier incident has been cleared. Ruby awaiting us now. We'll get you an update on that with news and sport in just a moment now.
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0: 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It's nearly half five. Animore Classic Hits from the 80s and 90s. Ruby McManus now has the latest news, sport and traffic.
10: Good evening, Damien. Investigations are ongoing into a shooting in Dublin last night. A man's been arrested after four guns were seized in County Limerick. The government is considering cutting the carbon tax on home heating oil in the budget. A tourist tax could soon be introduced in Dublin, and the traitors will draw to a close this evening. In sport, Mayo have two footballers in contention to be named Footballer of the Year. Ryan O'Donoghue and Jack Kearney have been shortlisted alongside Kerry forward David Clifford. Mayo have 11 nominations for All-Stars after ending their 75-year wait to lift the Sam Maguire Cup. And weather, mostly cloudy this evening with some isolated showers and lowest temperatures of 7 to 15 degrees tonight.
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10: Starting in Galway, Bohermore southbound onto Dock Road is backed up between the Graveyard and Claddagh. In Limerick, the M20 northbound is slow from Junction to Dordoyle there's a queue on Ennis Road outbound from Roses Avenue to Carrard Avenue Cross. In Cork, Scahar Road eastbound is slow from Kilbrack Grove to Mahon Link Road Junction. And in Dublin, traffic on the N7 inbound is solid from Junction 4 Rathcoole to Junction 1A Newlands Cross. And now you're up to date on Ireland's Classic Hits Radio.
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0: paradise on the home of the 80s and 90s. Ireland's Classic Hits Radio. 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
8: At 6 o'clock, good evening, I'm Ruby McManus. A man has died in a crash between a car and a lorry in County Meath. The collision happened at around 12:30 this afternoon at Johnsbrook in Fordstown. The driver and sole occupant of the car, a man in his late teens, was pronounced dead at the scene, and his body's been taken to Our Lady's Hospital in Navan for a post-mortem examination. The male driver of the lorry was treated at the scene. The N52 road is closed for technical examination, and anyone with information is asked to contact Gardaí. Elsewhere, a Garda manhunt is underway for a prisoner who escaped custody at Newcastle West Courthouse in Limerick earlier today. It's understood the escapee was arrested by Gardaí last night and brought before Newcastle West District Court this morning. It's also understood there's no danger to members of the public. David Raleigh has more.
9: The man was brought to Newcastle West District Court in Garda custody this morning. He was due to face a number of alleged criminal charges there. It's understood he requested to use toilet facilities at the courthouse and he was brought in custody to a toilet. However, the man managed to escape custody by leaving the courthouse via a window. A Garda manhunt is continuing for the man, including a ground search assisted by air support.
8: The government is considering cutting the carbon tax on home heating oil in the budget. The price of filling a standard tank has increased by nearly 80% in a year, now standing at around €1,600. Two in five households rely on oil to heat their homes. Tánaiste and Finance Minister Simon Harris says costs must be reduced for families, particularly as winter approaches.
10: There is carbon tax applied to home heating oil, and I'm very open to considering how we better look at that. So these final decisions are for budget day, but I think you get what I'm suggesting here. We will need to make an intervention in relation to home heating oil, we'll need to make an intervention in relation to gas, and we need to make a firm decision in relation to excise to try and provide clarity through the winter.
8: Local authorities in Dublin should be allowed to decide whether or not to impose a tourist tax. That's according to Fianna Fáil TD Paul McAuliffe, who today introduced legislation giving councils the power to enact a levy for visitors. The bill allows a council to choose to charge either a fixed amount per visitor per night or a percentage of the nightly accommodation charge. Deputy McAuliffe says it's about giving local authorities more agency.
11: Dublin, I believe, it's about taking a small charge and using that then to fund tourism and to keep Dublin an attractive place. But it'll be for councillors to decide that, because for too long we've had TDs trying to run local authorities, TDs coming up with national solutions. I'm giving Dublin city councillors and the four Dublin local authority councillors the power to decide themselves.
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2: Live.
8: And Dublin City's Winter Lights Festival is moving from December to January this year. The annual tradition of lighting up the capital will now run from mid-January and finish on St. Bridget's weekend. The festival will see colourful projections, lighting displays and interactive experiences transform iconic landmarks along the River Liffey. Sport is next.
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8: Starting with boxing, and sisters Aoife and Lisa O'Rourke both secured medals at the European Boxing Championships. Aoife, the reigning middleweight world champion, is through to the semi-finals after edging past Agata Kasparescu of Poland on a split decision, while Lisa got a unanimous decision victory over England's Emily Asquith in the last eight of the light heavyweight division. And in soccer, Shamrock Rovers boss Stephen Bradley is being linked to the vacant manager's position at Hibernian. Bradley has won five League of Ireland Premier Division titles and two FAI Cups in his decade at Tallaght Stadium, and the Irish Independent reports that he's in contention to replace David Gray at Easter Road. It's believed that Hibs are keen to make an appointment during this international window, but Rovers are currently locked in a title race. Former Ireland midfielder Glenn Whelan says it'd be an interesting move for Bradley.
13: It might be a challenge that Stephen now needs himself, just to stay fresh. To get away from Shamrock Rovers to a stage, just because it's different in a different country. It's now everyone's probably asking, can Stephen go do it somewhere else? And if he can prove that, like what Robbie's done in Israel and then in Hungary, then his stock will only get bigger.
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8: Starting in Cork, Carrigrohan Road northbound is busy from Poulavon roundabout to Tower Road Junction. In Westmeath, the N52 Clonmelan to Kells Road is closed in Clonmelan Village and Athboy Road Junction because of an earlier collision. And in Dublin, Longmire Road inbound has a queue between the Naas Road and the Children's Hospital, and Adelaide Road westbound onto Harcourt Road is busy. That's from Leeson Street to Harcourt Street Junction.
1: Ireland's weather.
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8: A band of rain and drizzle will move eastwards across the country tonight, heaviest and most persistent in the north and later the east, possibly leading to spot flooding in places, with lowest temperatures of 13 to 15 degrees. 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
14: 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All excited and ready to play the big hits from the 80s for you. So stand by for the Jacksons, Duran Duran and Rod Stewart. They're all on the way soon. But first, let's play the Pointer Sisters on the Kim Wilde 80s Show.

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This is Ireland's Classic Hits Radio. While I was putting this programme together, I thought, I know what, I'll go onto thejacksons.com and see what comes blasting out. And it was this, so I'm going to play it for you right now. Can you feel it?

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Back in the 1970s, Kraftwerk were real musical pioneers, way ahead of the game and influencing music right through the 80s, including our records. I remember my dad going out to buy it on vinyl and we used to play it really loud in our living room. We all loved it, except my mum. She never liked Kraftwerk very much. And here's one of their great hits. It's The Model on the Kim Wilde 80s Show.

0: 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Remember these? Frankie Goes to Hollywood. Relax, don't do it when you want to go to it. Billy Ocean. 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
15: Just after 6:30, here's your latest headlines. A man's died in a crash between a car and a lorry in County Meath. A man has been arrested after four guns were seized in County Limerick. The price of wholesale electricity climbed almost 77% last month. A tourist tax could soon be introduced in Dublin, and the traitors will draw to a close this evening. Meanwhile, in sport, Mayo have two players in contention to be named Footballer of the Year. Ryan O'Donoghue and Jack Carney have been shortlisted alongside Kerry forward David Clifford. Mayo have 11 nominations for All-Stars after ending their 75-year wait to lift the Sam Maguire Cup. And weather mostly cloudy this evening with some isolated showers and low temperatures of 7 to 15 degrees tonight.
1: with traffic. With Tireland, don't get caught out with a flat tire. 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
15: In Dublin, Clonskey Road southbound is backed up between Beech Hill Road Junction and UCD. There is also a queue on Marion Road southbound from Marion Gates to Trimleston Avenue Junction. In Westmeath, the N52 Clonmellon to Kells Road is closed on the Westmeath-Meath border between Clonmellon Village and Athboy Road. That's because of a collision. And in Cork, there's a queue on the N25 eastbound for a kilometre before Castlemartyr. And now you're up to date on Ireland's Classics Radio.
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This next guy is a truly lovely gentleman. I've worked with him many, many times. And guess what? He's still looking pretty cool, I have to say. He's got white hair now and fabulous dreadlocks, and he's just lovely. It's Billy Ocean.

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Can you remember the name of the 1980s movie starring Jennifer Beals that this next song comes from? Yeah, that's

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7: At 7 o'clock, good evening. I'm Ruby McManus. A man's died in a crash between a car and a lorry in County Meath. The collision happened at around 12:30 this afternoon at John's Brook in Fordstown. The driver and sole occupant of the car, a man in his late teens, was pronounced dead at the scene and his body's been taken to Our Lady's Hospital in Navan for a post-mortem exam. The male driver of the lorry was treated at the scene. The N52 road is closed for a technical exam and anyone with information is asked to contact Gardaí. Meanwhile, a Garda manhunt is underway for a prisoner who escaped custody at Newcastle West Courthouse in Limerick earlier today. It's understood the escapee was arrested by Gardaí last night and brought before Newcastle West District Court this morning. It's also understood there's no danger to members of the public. David Raleigh has more.
8: The man was brought to Newcastle West District Court in Garda custody this morning. He was due to face a number of alleged criminal charges there. It's understood he requested to use toilet facilities at the courthouse and he was brought in custody to a toilet. However, the man managed to escape custody by leaving the courthouse via a window. A Garda manhunt is continuing for the man, including a ground search assisted by air support.
7: The government is considering cutting the carbon tax on home heating oil in the budget. The price of filling a standard tank has increased by nearly 80% in a year, now standing at around €1,600. Two in five households rely on oil to heat their homes. Taoiseach and Finance Minister Simon Harris says costs must be reduced for families, particularly as winter approaches.
9: There is carbon tax applied to home heating oil and I'm very open to considering how we better look at that. So these final decisions are for budget day, but I think you get what I'm suggesting here. We will need to make an intervention in relation to home heating oil, we'll need to make an intervention in relation to gas, and we need to make a firm decision in relation to excise to try and provide clarity through the winter.
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6: Live.
7: And stories from residents who lived in Ireland's first social housing development are being shown at a new exhibition. The Echoes Through the Hallway exhibit in Dublin's Collins Barracks explores the story behind Ellis Court on Benburb Street. 140 years worth of architectural drawings, newspaper reports and family photographs will be on display. Dr. Eimear Rosatta, policy coordinator with Tuath Housing, says Ellis Court has had a huge makeover since the 1880s.
10: Now it's absolutely spectacular and I encourage everyone to go down and have a look. The old facade remains the same, the old brickwork, all of the windows remain the same. It is refurbished up to with beautiful high-spec balconies, which are all glass, which provide a lot of natural light into the building. But the courtyard is absolutely spectacular and the tenants have talked about how much they use it to do community events.
7: Sport is next.
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7: Starting with boxing, and sisters Aoife and Lisa O'Rourke have both secured medals at the European Boxing Championships. Aoife, the reigning middleweight world champion, is through to the semi-finals after edging past Agata Kaczmarsku of Poland on a split decision, while Lisa got a unanimous decision victory over England's Emily Asquith in the last eight of the light heavyweight decision. In soccer, Shamrock Rovers boss Stephen Bradley has been linked to the vacant manager's position at Hibernian. Bradley has won five League of Ireland Premier Division titles and two FAI Cups in his decade at Tallaght Stadium, and the Irish Independent reports that he's in contention to replace David Gray at Easter Road. And in athletics, a record prize fund of almost £3 million has been announced for the 2028 European Athletics Championships, which will be held in Poland. In a new structure, athletes finishing in the top eight in every discipline will be financially awarded, and gold medal winners will earn just over £25,000.
5: Ireland's weather.
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7: A band of rain and drizzle will move eastwards across the country tonight, heaviest and most persistent in the north and later the east, possibly leading to spot flooding in places, with lowest temperatures of 13 to 15 degrees. 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

Ireland's Classic Hits Radio. We're the home of the 80s and 90s. Hello, I'm Dave Mack. That's Spandau Ballet True. What have I got for you over the next couple of hours? Well, let's see. News of how you could pick yourself up €33,000. 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Serious bit of goss involving Channing Tatum, Zoe Kravitz, daughter of Lenny, and Harry Styles, no less. Oh, and a really, really sweet story about these guys and this song. That story's on the way. This is Coldplay, Viva La Vida on Ireland's Classic Hits Radio.

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0: Thin Lizzy dancing in the moonlight, Ireland's classic hits radio were the home of the 80s and 90s. I mentioned a sweet story about Coldplay and Viva La Vida. So I want you to imagine a scenario, okay? You're on a weekend break. You're in, you know, like a super cool city. Let's just say, for example, I don't know, London, right? London, okay? And you're walking through Trafalgar Square, as you might do as a tourist, and there's buskers in different parts of the square, and you stop by a busker, and he's doing some Coldplay. And as he's doing some Coldplay, a stranger walks on by, sidles up next to the busker, and joins in for a bit of a duet. And it's a very good duet. The stranger that sidles up to the busker does a very good job of the Coldplay song that the busker is singing. A very good version. I mean, uncannily like Coldplay itself. Are you starting to get the gist as to what's gone on here? Yep, Chris Martin sidled up to a busker in Trafalgar Square, joined in on Viva La Vida, and no one really noticed until the whole thing was over, and then they got the shock of their lives. I have audio of that to prove it to you, forthcoming here on the home of the 80s and 90s, Ireland's Classic Hits Radio. All you need to do is stay listening. And why else should you stay listening? Well, because I've Hall & Oates Man Eater on the way, and next it's Coolio with Gangsta's Paradise.
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That's one of the best bass lines in pop music from Hall & Oates, Man Eater, Ireland's classic hits radio. We're the home of the 80s and 90s. Are you an early riser? Let me give you a reason to be an early riser. From 6 a.m, you've Colm and Lucy in the morning, and at 10 to 7, they give the first opportunity of the day for you to pick up the €33,000 that you are going to win, aren't you? Yes, you are going to win it. And what did Lucy Kennedy say to Colm Hayes? Be up and early, up and at 'em. Early bird gets the worm. €33,000 is that worm on Colm and Lucy in the morning here on Ireland's Classic Hits Radio. Now, if you've just joined us, hello, how's it going? I'm Dave Mack. I set up a story about Chris Martin sidling up to a busker in Trafalgar Square as the busker was doing Coldplay's Viva La Vida, joining in, being very good, funnily enough, at Viva La Vida, and no one really noticing till the end. So here is an excerpt of that moment. You'll hear him singing on the song, and at the end you'll hear the surprise of the busker in question, and then the audience, few of whom realised until it was too late that they had a pop superstar in their midst.

0: Unbelievable.
1: Yeah. Unbelievable. Oh my God, this is a dream. Oh my God, where is going? Ah.
2: Quite a magic celebrity moment if you have one that matches or tops that. Well, I for one would love to hear that story. One of the few people trying to back Ed Sheeran last week was this lady. It's Macy Gray, I Try, on Ireland's Classic Hits Radio.
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0: George Ezra, Blame It On Me, Ireland's Classic Hits Radio, were the home of the 80s and 90s. I once interviewed him when he was in Cork to play live at the Marquee, and he said that he started singing in a deep voice as like a bit of a dare, a bit of a bet. Someone said, here, see what it sounds like. And then he was like, ooh, it sounds pretty good. And it's done pretty well for him over the years. If you are a big George Ezra fan, you might be interested to know there is a documentary that he features in called End to End, available on Amazon Prime, where he walks, well, from one end of the island of Britain to the other end of the island of Britain. What is it? John O'Groats to Land's End, 1,200 miles. There you go. If you want to spend that length of time seeing the sights and sounds of the island of Britain in the company of George Ezra, I'm your man who has made that possible for you. You can thank me later. Going to be checking to see if you're aware of a few people and some terms in a little while, because I have a serious dose of goss for you. Yes, gossip coming your way after 8, but I'm going to set it up for you in about 10 minutes' time here on the home of the 80s and 90s, Ireland's Classic Hits Radio.
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Ireland's Classic Hits Radio. We're the home of the 80s and 90s. I'm Dave Mack, wondering if you know what a burner phone is. Yes, a burner phone. It's a second phone that you'll have alongside your own number that people know and have, and it's the one you use for, well, I don't know, you know, surreptitious things, let's just say. The reason I say that is because it's part of a story I'm going to bring to you after 8 o'clock, which also involves the actor Channing Tatum, and it also involves Lenny Kravitz's daughter Zoe, and it also involves the man who's in the midst of a series of shows at Madison Square Garden right now, Harry Styles. Heard of him? He was in a band, One Direction. I think he's kind of famous. Anyway, that story's an interesting one. It involves Channing Tatum and an alleged burner phone. All to come for you. Don't say I don't bring you the goss on Ireland's Classic Hits Radio. We're the home of the 80s and 90s.

0: Ireland's Classic Hits Radio. We're the home of the 80s and 90s. If you were up a creek, let's say it was a creek that began with the letter S, and you had a paddle and you were making your way through this creek, and then you lost the paddle and you were now up S Creek without a paddle, what would you be in? I'm going to play you a song from a band of that name, of what you would be in if that happened to you, just after News at 8 here in the home of the 80s and 90s, Ireland's Classic Hits Radio.
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9: Good evening, I'm Jane McNamara. The Taoiseach says potential further fuel protests cannot blockade the country in the way they did earlier this year. Some of the organisers of those protests say further action isn't being ruled out as the cost of fuel continues to rise. US President Donald Trump has said he expects a deal with Iran after the US midterm elections later this year. Taoiseach Micheál Martin welcomed the prospect of a deal which could ease pressure on the Strait of Hormuz.
10: I've no issue with legitimate protests, that's important, but we should not harm our own economy, we should not harm jobs, we should not prevent companies from exporting their goods and services through our ports. That only harms people and harms our workers.
9: A Garda manhunt has ended after a man who escaped custody at a courthouse in County Limerick was recaptured. The man fled Newcastle West District Court through a window after being brought to a toilet under Garda escort this morning. He'd been due before the court in connection with an assault in Capamore. Garda on the ground and air support were involved in the search before he was apprehended this evening. More than 11,000 health workers in 30 hospitals are to strike for a full day on the 14th of October. SIPTU says the action follows the government's failure to open talks on a new public service pay deal. A work to rule will take place first on the 30th of September. A man is being questioned in relation to the seizure of guns and drugs in County Limerick. Four firearms were discovered when Gardaí searched a home in the city as part of an operation earlier today. Officers also seized €127,000 worth of suspected cannabis edibles and €4,500 worth of cocaine. A man in his 60s was arrested and is being detained at a Garda station in Limerick City. Alcohol shouldn't be viewed as a risk-free product, according to Alcohol Action Ireland. The campaign group's latest report claims that alcohol can often be linked to consumption of other drugs. It's called on the excise rate to be increased, saying it's necessary from a public health perspective. CEO of Alcohol Action Ireland, Dr. Sheila Gilheaney, believes alcohol consumption is too normalised in Ireland.
11: Because alcohol is so widely used, you know, about 70% of the population would use it, we do tend to normalise it. Of course, a lot of that normalisation actually comes from the alcohol industry itself through, you know, saturation alcohol marketing.
9: That's it for now. More in an hour.
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12: A band of rain and drizzle will move eastwards across the country tonight, heaviest and most persistent in the north and later the east, possibly leading to spot flooding in places with lowest temperatures of 13 to 15 degrees. 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
13: Before the engine starts, there is a sound worth making automatic, the click of a seatbelt. Most journeys are completely ordinary, the shop, the school run, work, a visit to family. That familiarity can make a short trip feel harmless, but a collision does not check how far you planned to travel. A belt keeps you in the safest position the car can offer and lets airbags and the rest of the restraint system do the job they were designed to do. It matters in the front, it matters in the back, it matters at low speed as well as high speed. And if you are carrying children, the correct child restraint needs to match their size and be fitted properly. So make the belt the first part of every journey, not the part you remember after the car is moving. One small click is a habit that protects everyone in the car. Picture a short family trip where everyone is chatting and the car has barely left the driveway. Nothing about that situation is unusual, and that is exactly why it matters. Most road risk does not announce itself with a dramatic warning. It develops inside normal journeys when a tension drops or a small safety margin disappears. The useful habit is to notice the margin before it is gone. Make the safer choice early. Make the belt check part of starting the car, driver, front passenger, back seat, and the correct restraint for every child. Once pressure builds, people tend to narrow their attention and rush decisions. Acting early does the opposite. It gives you time to observe, communicate, and change your plan. The aim is not perfection. It is to keep one small error from becoming a chain of errors with much bigger consequences. The extra margin also changes the experience for everyone around you. Predictable, unhurried driving gives other people time to understand what you are doing. It reduces pressure, sudden reactions, and misunderstandings, all of which helps make an ordinary shared road safer.
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the home of the 80s and 90s. King of Pop, Michael Jackson, Man in the Mirror. We opened this hour with Dire Straits. That's what you would be in if you were up a creek that began with S and you had a paddle, but then you lost the paddle. What would you be in? You would be in Dire Straits. Well done if you worked it out, and I hope you enjoyed the track. I have more of those 80s and 90s classics to come for you on Ireland's Classic Hits Radio. By the way, if you'd like to join us for the next listener party, it's the 15th of October, Jerry Flannery's Bar in Limerick. We've been to Dublin, we've been to Galway last week. You can see the pictures on our socials or on classichits.ie, and we'd love you to join us in Limerick in October, October 15th. Stay listening for your opportunities to win your way there and bring a crew of people with you. We will guarantee you dance on the dance floor with a big smile on your face, and you get to meet all your favourite Ireland's Classic Hits Radio listener, the presenters, I should say, as well. Now, I've been teasing, in case you haven't been with me over the last little while, a juicy bit of gossip, and it's coming real soon. Stick around. You're not going to want to miss this. Channing Tatum, Zoe Kravitz, Harry Styles.

0: Ireland's Classic Hits Radio. We're the home of the 80s and 90s, so I promised a juicy bit of goss. It's hard to know where to start the story. Let me start with Harry Styles, who's in the midst of a series of dates in New York and Madison Square Garden. In fact, someone tried to take a swing at him when he was cycling to one of those shows during the week. But that's another story. He and Zoe Kravitz are a relatively new thing. She's the ex-fiancée of Channing Tatum. He'll be coming back into the story in a moment. So there's rumours that Harry Styles and Zoe Kravitz are about to announce their engagement, and they're both denying it. And nonetheless, they seem to be very infatuated with each other. And lovely. Happy days. Wish them all the luck in the world. But there's an Insta account that's been throwing a bit of shade on that, sort of saying like, wow, isn't it interesting how much time Zoe Kravitz is spending with Harry Styles when she didn't spend that much time with her ex-fiancé? And the ex-fiancé in question is Channing Tatum, who's had to deny that he is the person behind this burner Insta account, given that he's the only person actually following it. This burner Insta account, or the Insta account that's being suggested as a burner account for Channing Tatum to spread scurrilous stories about Zoe Kravitz, only has one follower, and it's him. Why would he have followed it if it isn't him doing it? Anyway, it's all a bit silly, but I love a bit of goss like that. Good luck to Zoe Kravitz and Harry Styles if they do end up together, or with rings on fingers and planning a big moment in front of friends and family. And Channing Tatum, if you are bitter and jealous, it's perhaps understandable. But you know, we wish you well in your recovery, sir. I'm sure there's plenty of ladies out there willing, in the words of ABBA, to take a chance on you. See what I did there? All right, let's move it on with more music from the 80s and 90s to come. A band that recently rocked Croke Park. Next for you here on Ireland's Classic Hits Radio.
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0: David Gray, please forgive me. Ireland's Classic Hits Radio were the home of the 80s and 90s. Look, please forgive me, but there's a couple of things I know about David Gray I'm going to share with you. Two of them relate to Madness. When he was 11, he saw Madness do Night Boat to Cairo on Top of the Pops, and it changed his life forever. He knew what he wanted to do, and when he dies, he wants people dancing in the aisles to Madness, One Step Beyond. Not a bad choice. First single he ever bought? Boomtown Rats, I Don't Like Mondays. You're on Ireland's Classic Hits Radio.
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0: Loco, Sing It Back, Ireland's Classic Hits Radio. We're the home of the 80s and 90s. Vocals on that track from our own Roisin Murphy from Arklow and Wicklow, although she and family did move to Manchester when she was 12. If you're noticing a lot more Irish music over the last little while, it's because we're in the midst of Irish Music Month. 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It's with the IBI Hot Press in association with Ireland's Classic Hits Radio, all supported by Cumasun na mBan Sound and Vision Scheme and funded by the television license fee. And it's our way of saying thanks and giving back to Irish artists the length and breadth of the country, and we're putting over 100 grand into their hands. 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Not bad. 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

0: 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We're the home of the 80s and 90s. Do you need a little bit of comedy in your life? 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Well, can I recommend Colm and Lucy in the Morning here on Ireland's Classic Hits Radio? And not just Colm and Lucy in the Morning tomorrow morning, but an opportunity for you to win tickets to the Galway Comedy Festival happening in late October with Colm and Lucy here on Ireland's Classic Hits Radio. Nighttime Talks with Niall Boylan on the way here on Ireland's Classic Hits Radio. That's it for me, Dave Mack. 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
13: Good evening, I'm Jane McNamara. The Taoiseach says potential further fuel protests cannot blockade the country in the way they did earlier this year. Some of the organisers of those protests say further action is not being ruled out as the cost of fuel continues to rise. US President Donald Trump says he expects a deal with Iran after the US midterm elections later this year. Taoiseach Neil Martin welcomed the prospect of a deal which could ease pressure on the Strait of Hormuz.
14: I've no issue with legitimate protests, that's important, but we should not harm our own economy, we should not harm jobs. We should not prevent companies from exporting their goods and services through our ports. That only harms people and harms our workers.
13: The government looks set to keep its temporary fuel excise cuts in place beyond November. The measures reduce the tax on petrol by 27 cent a litre and diesel by 32 cent. The Taoiseach and Finance Minister Simon Harris has given his strongest indication yet that they will be extended in the upcoming budget.
15: I do think at this stage it would be imprudent to see the excise go back up, for example, in November. So I think we have to look at what a realistic timeline is, how we get people through the winter period.
13: A Garda manhunt has ended after a man who escaped custody at a courthouse in County Limerick was recaptured. The man fled Newcastle West District Court through a window after being brought to a toilet under Garda escort this morning. He'd been due before the court in connection with an assault in Cappamore. Garda on the ground and air support were involved in the search before he was apprehended this evening. More than 11,000 health workers in 30 hospitals are to strike for a full day on the 14th of October. SIPTU says the action follows the government's failure to open talks on a new public service pay deal. A work to rule will take place first on the 30th of September. And there's just half an hour to go until the Traitors finale gets underway. The two traitors, Porco and Carla, and two faithfuls, Diego and Anna, are all that are left in Slane Castle. Kaylee was murdered while Pete was banished in the penultimate episode. They're hoping one of their fellow faithfuls can get the win.
16: I would love to see Diego do it. I would obviously hate the traitors to win.
17: Diego and Anna, they know who the traitors are based on me going last night. I'm swaying towards the faithfuls. I want them to win. So hopefully...
13: That's it for now. More in an hour.
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18: A band of rain and drizzle will move eastwards across the country tonight. Heaviest and most persistent in the north and later the east, possibly leading to spot flooding in places with the lowest temperatures of 13 to 15 degrees. 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
19: First thing I want to get to, and it kind of draws me into a good topic, because I was reading an article on Substack the other day by Laura Perrins, our good friend who comes onto the show on a regular basis. And it was all about, you know, she was on doing something online and her friend rang her to tell her about her holidays. And this idea that holidays can be a nightmare or they can be a great time. It depends on how many children you have, doesn't it really? And what those children are like. So it kind of brought this message that we got. It was about 7 or 8 weeks ago, but we never got a chance to do it. And I just thought it kind of brought it into the topic, so it was interesting. Hi, Nan, my husband has really upset me. He came home delighted with himself, saying he wanted to surprise me with a dream two-week holiday to the Maldives, just the two of us. Now, can I just say, by the way, the Maldives is beautiful, but it would be my idea of hell. Because, you know, you're stuck on an island, a small little pokey island with one restaurant that you might not even like the food for 2 weeks. Anyway, I think for 2 days I'd love it if I could just get out of there very quickly. Anyway, the problem is we have three children, all of them under the age of 10. And his brilliant plan was basically to pawn them off with our auntie, obviously her sister or something, for the full 2 weeks. He thinks I should be thrilled, but I'm actually furious. I couldn't enjoy myself lying on a beach thousands of miles away wondering how the kids are getting on. A weekend away, maybe. But 2 weeks feels like completely selfish to me and horrible. How could he do this? He says I'm overreacting and that married couples need time alone. Am I being ridiculous? Or would other mothers feel the same way? Thanks. Very annoyed. I love the way they sign it. Very annoyed. Anyway, I want to get your thoughts, by the way. The number, as usual, is 085-100-2255. Joining me is my good friend Laura Perrins, who, for whatever reason, decided, just as I said that, to run away from her chair. But she's here now.
20: I was going to the Maldives. I'm checking to see what the flights are.
19: I thought you were going to close the door to make sure the kids didn't come running into the room.
20: That's exactly what I did.
19: Yeah. But okay, before we get to the Maldives, right? I want to talk about Harry and Meghan as well, briefly, if we can. These two non-consequential.
20: I'd rather talk about the Maldives, to be honest. We'll
19: come back to. I'm going to come back to the Maldives in a second, but I know you've been writing a lot about these other two clowns who went away to California for God knows how many years, and now obviously they're running out of money, or she wants a little bit of fame and some sort of ITV drama or something. I don't know what she wants. Look, I mean, does anyone really care about them? I mean, honestly, does anyone care, Laura?
20: So, you know, it's very interesting because I spoke about this when Megxit happened, when they first announced that they wanted out of royal duties and they were going to the US. And every show that I've done, the presenter always starts with, does anybody care? And it's like, well, you care. You care enough to have me on, so you clearly do care. People do care, I think, for a number of reasons. Number one, you know, there is that little bit of Schadenfreude. I have that a lot. You know, the idea you see somebody high up kind of falling. It's not a nice emotion, but, you know, people see it. And also it's to do with family. I mean, they might be very posh. They might be the royal family, or at least he's part of the royal family. But they, I think it's reassuring that, you know, everybody has this. You know, there's one in every family. Every family has disputes. Now, you know, I think what
19: he... Does every family have an arsehole? Because he is a bit of an arsehole, isn't he?
20: Well, it depends on, you know, I think I certainly, if Prince Harry, you know, was a favourite, and certainly the British, but I think it's actually, it is a sad tale of woe. I could just trash him, okay? That would be more enjoyable. But if you think back, you know, you think back to the whole funeral, he's made to walk behind his mother's funeral. He was only 10 or 11 at the time. I mean, it must have been absolutely devastating. The whole, can you imagine your parents going through a divorce in that amount of publicity? I mean, you're older than me, Niall, so you must remember. Now, maybe you...
19: Well, I do. No, I do remember.
20: No, of course you remember, but you mightn't have taken, as I was pre-social media, as much interested in it, perhaps, as whatever your, you know, your wife at the time was. But, you know, Diana was a feeding frenzy all the time. And, you know, this divorce is happening and it's in the front page. It is that you are 11 years old and your parents' marriage is disintegrating for every single person to see, all your friends to see. They are devouring it. I mean, I would need some therapy after that. However, he was always, I think, supposedly the late queen was, if she probably favored him, she spoiled him. I suspect Diana spoiled him as well. And the British public really loved him, and they loved, they were certainly willing to love Meghan. I think I said to you before, I was...
19: I don't know about Meghan. They liked Harry's cheekiness. This whole thing. Do you remember he dressed up as a Nazi at one stage? And then there was another photograph in Las Vegas of him in the nip on the balcony. And then he was hanging around with, you know, strippers and all sorts of things.
20: I'm just saying, despite all of that, the British public still really, really liked him. They did like her. People like to think, you know, that it was... No, I lived there at the time. I was in London at the time. I remember the bunting. There was bunting in my child's school of Harry and Meghan and their little faces. You got the crowds outside the wedding. I think they could have been a great addition to the royal family. So then when they left, I said at the time, this is a bad idea. And I said at the time to another fellow lefty, she was like, oh, well, no, it's understandable. I said, if I thought this would make him happy, that would be one thing. But it won't. And it clearly hasn't, because now they're on their way home. Because you cannot be happy abandoning your duty and your family like that. You just cannot be.
19: So why? I think everybody understands what was going on there in a very short space of time. So initially you were right. I think people did kind of warm to her initially. But I think it was very clear very quickly that she was in control of that relationship. She was calling the shots and he was, I don't want to use the term that lads use sometimes when they're talking about men who are in control by their wives or by their girlfriends, but we all know what the term I'm talking about. So she called all of the shots. She was looking for the fame and the fortune. She didn't get exactly what she wanted. Then they moved to California because obviously they thought, you know, the world is my oyster over there. I can be an A-list celebrity instead of a D-list celebrity. Didn't quite work out. Even the Netflix thing failed. The podcast failed. Everything seemed to be falling apart for them. Now they're back because, of course, they're looking. She's missing the fame. She's fame hungry. And she, and we all know that.
20: Oh, I agree. Yeah, I mean, no, look, I mean, she is the kind of person now that you live, that mother, that mothers, you know, live in fear of seeing coming through the door. Very smiley, very shiny, very attractive. But, you know, you do wonder, she is very, very fame hungry. I mean, the other, look, the only guest she had at that wedding was her own mother. That would ring door. That would ring alarm bells for me. How has this person gone through her entire life
19: without amassing a few friends? Yeah.
20: Oh yeah. No, she had plenty of so-called friends.
19: Hang on,
20: lots of friends.
19: yeah.
20: The Clooneys and all the rest of it. You know, he were only there because it was the royal family. So they tried to, you know, they thought in Hollywood that obviously still has a huge amount of current. And see, but the problem is that then they were not so really royal because the Queen said, "You're not having it. I'm not having it. You're not. You're either in or you're either out." And she was 100% correct on that. So then they're no longer that interested in them. So yes, I agree that she's fake. He has something has I think triggered. If you were to give him the benefit of the doubt, he's like, "Look, I'm done with the California thing. I'm done with the sun. The kids need to get back home. We need to send them to some Church of England school. You notice they're going to the Cotswolds." By the way, Niall.
19: Oh, yeah.
20: You know what the Cotswolds is?
19: Oh, like. I do. Expensive.
20: Yeah, so not, you know, so they you know, they'll lecture you on the racism and the diversity. I would believe them more if they were willing to move to London then or, you know, Birmingham. But funny enough.
19: But they want to move somewhere where there's white British people. Yeah, yes. Inverted commas.
20: They land in Birmingham and then they got the heck out of there and went and headed off fast to the Cotswolds, still one of the most expensive uber British places, you know, fancy little English villages you can get. So
19: do you reckon he was online during the week? He did a little video about racism and diversity and here we go, he's only back a week and look, he's off all right. Yeah. Do you reckon she kicks him out to do those things, get out there and say something about racism? Okay, I think she does.
20: I've got to pull you up on this because this is the line as well, you know, she calls the shots, blah blah blah. I've heard this so many times. I think this is another gender divide. Look, he wanted out. You know, you might say she pushed him. She's pushing him through an open door. He didn't want this whole royal family thing. And remember, he's only the spare, which is like, you know, what are you supposed to do as a spare? If you're the heir,
19: spare.
20: You're the fight. Yeah. If you're the spare, you're what are you supposed to do? So,
19: by the way, there's no way to the, well, his kids are kind of like 23rd in line for the throne or something. I don't know.
20: Sure about that. But, yeah. So she and remember, she's an American divorcee. So if you're a prince and you marry an American, the last prince that married an American divorcee in the British royal family caused a constitutional crisis. Okay,
19: who was that? Mr. Simpson, was it? No.
20: Wallace Simpson was the socialite. Oh my God, you've caught me on the hop now. But it essentially was the Queen Elizabeth's uncle that caused the abdication crisis. It was Prince Edward. So, you know, because he wanted to marry, as I said, the Wallace Simpson. So that was King Edward's the eighth resolve to marry Wallace Simpson. And then he had to abdicate over that. And obviously then it switched to
19: just finally.

0: girlfriend or his wife to sit there on national television and diss his whole family like that. I mean, that was a horrendous thing to do. Now, I couldn't care less about the Royals, to be honest with you, but I just thought that wasn't, that was just nasty.
1: Yeah, no, 100% nasty. I mean, I don't know what he expects when he comes back to Britain, but it's interesting how you use the word there, allow. So if he is allowing her, he ultimately has the power. And I still think that's the case. He allowed her because he wanted her to do it.
0: I don't think he had a choice. I think she was going to do it anyway.
1: Oh, he had a choice. Come on, don't be ridiculous. If he could at least say, you can go on Oprah if you want, love, but I'm not sitting beside the couch while you do it. So don't, do not, this is just ridiculous. This is nonsense from the men. Oh, it's her. She made him do it. He's handpacked. He is Prince Harry.
0: You seem to be in denial that women can be in control of a relationship. Women can be very much in control of relationships. Just like men can too, by the way.
1: Who lets them have the... Look, he ultimately made the choice to marry her. He didn't have to. He made the choice to go to America. He made the choice to sit on Oprah's couch and let her trash his entire family. She didn't say anything about her own family, mind that. But she said plenty about his. And now, as I said, they're going to come back to the Cotswolds. Look, I hope he's had some kind of Dancian conversion and he wants to
0: his only
1: brother. Remember, Prince William is his only... They have no sisters. Prince William is his only brother.
0: Is he talking to him? Is he speaking to him?
1: Oh, of course. How could you come back from that without an apology? I mean, it's unforgivable.
0: But are they talking? Are they buddies again? I couldn't tell you.
1: I doubt that. Remember, Catherine, the Princess of Wales, is extremely popular.
0: That's because she acts like a lady. That's why.
1: Well, she acts
0: and William acts like a gentleman.
1: He acts like Prince of Wales. The point is, actually, I meant to say, the calculation they made wrong. So Meghan, as an American, looks out and thinks, ooh, I would like to be royalty. I would like to be treated like royalty. No, if you want to be treated like royalty, you have to be a very successful American celebrity. If you want to be treated not that well, you become a member of the royal family. Because it's William and Kate who are opening the primary school in Slough at 3 p.m. some January when it's pouring down. And I reckon Meghan, when she found out that that's what the role involved, she thought, I'm not doing that. You think I'm going to Reading when at 2 p.m.
0: to cut a ribbon for a load of kids?
1: No. I want to be with the Cloonies. I mean, what are you talking about?
0: Yeah. I want to go to like lobster festivals and drink wine all day. Yeah. Okay. Yeah, okay. Yeah, okay. Yeah.
1: No,
0: let's leave them two aside. Okay. So here's the deal. Okay. You wrote a great piece, by the way. I thought it was hilariously humorous, right? Yeah. By the way, if people want to read the piece, it's on Substack, on Laura's Substack, and it's about holidays. No, not Laura's holidays, although she does mention her own too. It was a friend, wasn't it? You were kind of half listening to your friend on the phone, but then it got really interesting when she said, you didn't enjoy your holiday?
1: She was having such a terrible time. I was all ears.
0: Because that's Irish, isn't it? We just relish in other people's misery. You know, if somebody says they had a great holiday, you really don't want to know. But if they turn around and they say, you're not going to believe the shit holiday, well, tell me more. Anyway, so Laurie, get this email, right, that I got going back a good few weeks ago about the guy that wanted to surprise his wife for the 2 weeks in the Maldives without the three kids. So if your other half come home to you and said, Laura, pack your bags, we're going to the Maldives for 2 weeks, kids are staying at home.
1: No, I'm afraid, I'm sorry, I don't like to give out marital advice, but the woman is completely correct. What he has done there is totally unrealistic. He might as well be saying we're going to the moon. What he's really saying is, I don't want to look after the children for 2 weeks. Somehow we're going to get... I bet you it's not his sister either. I bet you it's her sister.
0: Her sister, probably,
1: assuming, who he's assuming...
0: He may have pre-arranged it because he wanted this to be a surprise.
1: No, he hasn't. I can guarantee you.
0: Get her on.
1: Really would say, I will look after three children under 10 for 2 weeks. I'm sorry.
0: Well, they might if there was a bribe in place. Like, I give you a couple of £100 for looking after them.
1: And there won't be. Like, that's if you're in illness. That's if, God forbid, somebody is ill. If my sister-in-law got ill, I would like to think I would take her children for 2 weeks. And even then, it would be a stretch. I wouldn't expect it. It's a huge ask. So, first of all, he definitely doesn't have the childcare in place. She's completely correct.
0: I'd mind your four kids if you wanted to go away for a week with your...

0: husband.
1: Ridiculous. A weekend is one thing, and that is doable. And but she's also correct in that it's just a sheer worry. I would all, even if I did have, you know, amazing childcare. My children are older. You would be worried about being away for
2: That's like saying you'd be worried about the cat or the dog. Of course, you'd be a little bit concerned. You'd be thinking, I hope they're okay. You know?
1: No, I think three children, to be away for three children under 10 for 2 weeks is, I wouldn't want to do it. I wouldn't do it. We never did it. In fact, we would barely leave them. Now, I think the only thing that the husband said where he was right on was, you know, husband and the wife should spend time together. That is correct. But you can do that, as I said, for a weekend or a long weekend. We're going to the Maldives for 2 weeks, and if anything happens, it's a 12-hour flight home or whatever it might be. Please, this is the land of fantasy.
2: Everybody knows the Maldives is a dream couple's holiday, isn't it? It's not a family holiday. Yeah, that's what I'm saying.
1: It's a honeymoon, maybe, if you don't have children. But we know what
2: the husband's thinking about here. 2 weeks, rumpty-tumpty, every night of the week. You know what I mean? That's what he's thinking about, because that's not going to happen with the kids. Now, let's get down to the nitty-gritty, Laura, right?
1: It's not going to happen in the Maldives, Niall, either.
2: Too warm. It's too warm. Too much sweating going on.
1: He has really now, I forget what you call that. He is really pretending there that I'm, God knows how much it's costing. Is this coming from the family budget?
2: That's another thing, in fairness. If the wife, maybe she had said at some point, God, I'd love to go to the Maldives. And he thought, this is a good idea, I'll bring her. But we just couldn't afford to bring the kids, because the Maldives is ridiculous money. For two people, it's like $7,000 or $8,000, right? Like, it is mental money. Now, it is supposed to be that dream holiday. To me personally, I wouldn't go there if you paid me, right? Because the idea of being on a small island, I'd love to go there for the day. But the idea of being on a small island with like one restaurant, I know somebody who went and there was one restaurant and he didn't like the food. You're doomed. Because each island.
1: Look on the map here. It's absolutely ages away.
2: Oh, it's stunning. You have to get a flight to Dubai, and then you have to get a flight to somewhere else, and then you have to get one of those water boat things that lands in the sea, because they're little islands. They're tiny little islands.
1: Oh, please.
2: And each island has like a restaurant and a shop, and then loads of huts in the water where people stay, right? So if you don't like the food in the restaurant, you're doomed, right? Because you can't go anywhere else unless you have your own crisps, tato crisps with you or something. Anyway, so my idea, hell. But anyway, getting back to, maybe he planned it, she wanted to do this, and he planned it and thought it'd be too expensive to bring the kids. Is it ever right to go away without the kids? You're saying no. But I mean, let's talk about your experience with the kids.
1: No, I never said no. No,
2: you just did. You just did say no.
1: A long weekend away from children can be good. That's or 5 days.
2: I'm talking about a sunshine holiday. I'm not talking about, you know, a trip to Kerry for the weekend.
1: It's September. Has the sun left Spain or something? I didn't know that we... What are you talking about? Of course you can get a sun holiday in for 5 days or seven. It's not very far. But you could go to bloody London and you'll get a sunshine holiday.
2: Ah, I'd rather die. Anyway, yeah, so...
1: Oh, look, there's Estepona where we were. 29 degrees tomorrow. Look, there's sun, a big orange sun in the sky.
2: What, for the weekend? You're saying for the weekend.
1: For 5 days if you really want to.
2: Without the kids.
1: You have three children. If you want to go somewhere for 2 weeks, don't have three children.
2: Okay, so let's talk about going on holidays with the kids, right? Okay. Now, everybody go, you know, isn't it wonderful? We're a family. Ah, look at us. We're great. You know, a hotel room, right, with three kids.
1: I wasn't in a hotel room, no.
2: I'm not talking about you, Laura. I'm just saying, in general, I've done it years ago, right? Yeah. And, like, who's next for the bathroom? It's my turn for the bathroom. Who's sleeping on the sofa bed? Oh, why is she crying? Oh, look, one of them is at the fallen, splitting her head off a table. It's a nightmare. You would need a holiday when you get home after dealing with that. It's stressful. It's traumatizing. to bring kids on holidays. Let's be clear.
1: Traumatizing. I think that's a bit extreme. I think that, no, it's not. It's no, I enjoy, of course I enjoy going on
2: holidays. I want another ice cream. I'm thirsty. I'm too warm.
1: God, Niall, you're...
2: Really, you know what I mean?
1: I think you're kind of showing your age now. I enjoy going on holiday with the children. They enjoy it a lot. However, as I did, and it's nice for the whole family to spend time together. However, as I did say in my Substack, it is a lot of hassle. Certainly the beginning bit and the end bit and the, yeah, I know, I think people enjoy the, you know, the suitcases. Oh my God, people should know I have you want me, oh, you got to get the suitcase out, don't you? You're not talking about two.
2: How many girls and boys do you have, by the way?
1: Oh, two boys and two girls. So, also, if you go on holiday and you see the English people, they only ever have two children. Only either one or two. That's all they ever have. They never, ever, ever have more than two. It is like a law over there. And also,
2: by the way, that's difficult with the four kids. By the way, sorry, just because I had three, right? And this, yeah. When you want to go to Spain or somewhere, family room is only for four people. So you got to get two rooms, don't you, beside each other, or a big family room, or somebody's keeping on the floor.
1: Yeah, well, okay. As I said, thankfully we didn't do a hotel, but the where we stayed was quite small. But yeah, even just the hassle before, you got to find the big suitcases, the massive suitcases. You got to chase down the flip flops and the goggles, and the swimming tots. You got to pack, and they're in your room, aren't they? For like three.
2: Yeah, the girls are overpacking, and the boys are standing there staring at the suitcases, doing nothing.
1: You trundle your way through the airport, go through security, go through passport control. And you're just like, why?
2: Hoping you haven't lost one of them on the way.
1: yeah. Well, hopefully, no. But look, I do. I tell you, I enjoy looking at the other families. I see. I can be very moany when I'm riding. I try not to be when I'm saying it. I actually enjoy watching the pool. I did do a communal pool piece, which is people also thought was very funny. I love seeing the little babies with the families. I think that's nice. But yeah, sometimes then you also see, and it is often, well, it was Spanish. I think I saw Spanish and English families where they have one child and like four adults.
2: Oh.
1: You're like, wow. Like, that is the kind of ratio you want.
2: And here's the other thing, right? So Irish families do this particularly. And they bring the kids in the buggy down to the pub, and the child is left in the buggy in the pub.
1: Yeah.
2: And everyone's swearing and getting drunk, and the kid is there. Do you want another Coke? Give him another Coke. Right. And the kid is just sitting there drinking Coke and eating crisps. You wouldn't do it at home. You wouldn't do it at home. And Irish people are weird on holidays. Like, they go, and the first thing a lot of them do, wouldn't be my thing, I think it's a class thing, right? First thing they do is they look for an Irish pub. So they can go into the Irish pub in Spain and sing songs like, I wish I was back in Ireland. I'm going, why did you bother coming? Like, really?
1: Okay, well, now you are sounding like me. Yeah, okay, some people do that. Yeah, and it's also like, so the English tourists, you know, they often wear their Union Jack or their St. George's Cross. And you know they're English, even though they're not, they don't have to wear that stuff. And of course, the Irish wear all their GAA tops.
2: The O'Neills, like, yeah. Yeah.
1: I don't need to know that you're from Meath. I can tell you're from Meath because you've got red hair.
2: Your skin is burnt.
1: And you're really, really, really sunburned. So I can tell. And also, so Michael McIntyre does a good sketch. People need to look it up after this on YouTube. It is very, very funny about English people abroad. And it's basically similar. It's similar to Irish people. Have you not seen this? It's so funny, especially in relation to the children. They're like, he's like, the Spanish children, they have these tiny little togs on them, and this is absolutely 100% true. We've been to Spain twice, this is exactly it, and they're tiny and they can swim like dolphins. No armbands, nothing. Wouldn't be caught dead with their armbands. So they have perfect hands. And then the Irish and English kids, they have obviously the 50 UV hat, the 50 UV swimsuit, the big massive armbands, and the goggles. And he's very funny, the goggles, which they have like been drawn on their face
2: because they leave a line around their eyes.
1: yeah, and the 50, the factor 50 sun lotion that's kind of clogging up and dripping off them. And you, there's a picture of Don on my Substack, and that is very, very true. He does it very well. So I think I probably do like holidays because it does confirm all the stereotypes. Oh, another thing I did, you know, the cool group in the pool, Niall, the Spanish adults, you know, yeah. And they don't ever wear hats. They don't ever wear sunglasses. And with four or five of them, they just stand at the corner of the pool. Have you seen? And they stretch out and they're just there to work on their tans. They never swim.
2: Are they the ones wearing the budgie smugglers? They're usually wearing budgie smugglers, aren't they?
1: What are they? What?
2: Budgies.
1: Never heard of.
2: You never heard of budgie smugglers?
1: No.
2: So they got Speedo shorts. You know the Speedo shorts?
1: Yeah. Oh, yeah.
2: But you never heard the term budgie smuggler?
1: No, just Speedos.
2: Because it looks like they're smuggling a budgie somewhere. Anyway, yeah, so the whole point of this conversation is it's not advisable to bring kids on holidays, which brings us back to this poor lad who wants to bring his wife to the Maldives for a bit of peace and a bit of nookie.
1: No, that's the point, isn't it? That's really what he wants. It's not really about the wife, it's about him.
2: And the nookie.
1: Which I mean, okay, that's fine, but you can just go for 3 or 4 days somewhere. You can go there, you know, you don't need to. I mean, the money that you must be spending, I wouldn't be happy leaving the kids for 2 weeks.
2: Final question, one of the big questions parents are asking at the moment is because of the cost of flights and the cost of everything going on holidays, it is getting more expensive, and we know that they double the prices when the kids are, you know, when they're off school. Obviously, as soon as the kids go back to school, as in from next week, you can get Aer Lingus flights for half the price you paid last week, right? So would you ever take your kids off school to bring them on holidays?
1: No, I mean, I can understand why people might shave a day off a term or not. No, I think I think you're sending them the message that school is kind of optional. I think that's a problem. And also, okay, you want me to be selfish? Also, I don't know. No. When they're in school, that's my holiday. No, I don't inflict more child free time on myself or more child time on myself.
2: Okay.
1: So that's guilt-free, child-free time. It's paid for by out of the taxes. The idea of taking a child out of school to spend more, no, I don't care how cheap the holiday is. I've done my 3 months with you. It was great. I loved it, mostly.
2: But you're going back to school now. Bye-bye.
1: Bye-bye.
2: See you now. And then as soon as the door is closed, feet up on the sofa. Laura, it's been a pleasure speaking to you. Thank you very much indeed for coming on and talking to us today. Laura Perrins. And by the way, you can read that piece. It's a really long piece and it's really, really funny. By the way, it kind of gripped me from the start, the whole idea of you looking in your laptop and your friend going, I was on holidays. Yeah, you're kind of uninterested. And then all of a sudden, it was terrible. Laptop closed. What do you mean it was terrible? I want to hear more because we're Irish and we feed off people's misery.
1: Misery loves company.
2: Thank you very much indeed, Laura. Go to Laura's Substack, by the way. You can find it anywhere you want, just Google it or something, I don't know. Thank you, Laura, and I appreciate you coming on. Well, I mean, that's what you do, isn't it? You Google it, isn't it?
1: They can find me. They'll find me. If they really want to read me, they'll find me.
2: Laura, thank you very much indeed, Laura Perrins. There you go. All right, now I want to get your thoughts, by the way. The number, as usual, is 085-100-2255. That's 085-100-2255. And we're going to play a quick break. I'll be back with you after this.
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2: All right, welcome back. Now, what are we going to do? We got to go to Bernie, if I can. Bernie, hi, how are you?
13: Hi, Niall, how are you today?
2: Good. Bernie, okay, see, the original message, let me get back to it again. I'll read it. It's very short, actually, so I'll read it. Oh, where's it gone? I've lost it. No, I haven't. There it is there. Yeah. So, hi, Niall, my husband really upset me. He came home delighted with himself, saying he wanted to surprise me with a dream holiday to the Maldives, just the two of us. The problem is we have three children, all under 10, and his brilliant plan was basically to pawn them off with their auntie for two weeks, probably her sister. He thinks I should be thrilled, but I'm actually furious. I couldn't enjoy myself lying on a beach thousands of miles away, wondering how the kids are getting on. A weekend away, maybe, but 2 weeks feels like completely selfish to me. He says I'm overreacting and that married couples need time alone. Am I being ridiculous? Or would other mothers feel the same way? Well, Bernie.
13: I would feel heartbroken. I wouldn't be able to go.
2: Would you not?
13: No. 310 and you're three flights away and...
2: I'd be packing my bags.
13: Not a notion. And if they were older, if they were 20, 19 and 18, maybe, but not three flights away out in another, in the Pacific Ocean and one over here. Anything could happen, you know, high temperature, falls off a swing, you know, and you're three flights away. Like, it's ridiculous. I just think, too young, I'm sorry, I wouldn't be, how would you enjoy that? You wouldn't be getting that.
2: Well, what's going to happen to them? Your sister's going to be minding them. They'd be grand.
13: But it's just, it's the worry. They're your kids.
2: Why would you be worried? I mean, if anything goes wrong,
13: You have an option of being there or not, and I'm sure they're going to school, and I'm sure they have to be brought somewhere every day. Like, it's. I'm sorry, but they're your kids, and they're very young. And unless it was an emergency, if you had to go, I wouldn't be leaving them for that long a time to go that far away. Now, maybe I'm old-fashioned, but I mean, I wouldn't throw all that responsibility over on my sister.
2: Well, no, leave the responsibility part. Let's just say your sister's delighted to do it, right? And she's a good person. You know, she looks after her own kids really well.
13: The best will in the world, 3 under 10 for 2 weeks. You know yourself, you'd be tearing your hair out.
2: I wouldn't be looking after somebody else's kids. Maybe the sister is the angel from heaven. I don't know.
13: She's deaf or something. She can't hear them.
2: But he thought he was doing something good. She's obviously mentioned to him in the past that the Maldives looks like a beautiful place. And by the way, it is for all the world intents and purposes. It wouldn't be my cup of tea. But I know a lot of people go there on honeymoons. It's a very romantic place to go. It's beautiful. The weather is beautiful. The islands are beautiful. You know, it is the dream holiday. And it's expensive, by the way. So there's no way he could afford to bring the kids. It just wouldn't be possible. The kids wouldn't enjoy it anyway. It wouldn't be there. It's not a child's holiday.
13: Why would you go on the trip of a lifetime and have 2 weeks of constant worry and phone calls and texts?
2: But you're saying 2 weeks of constant worry. Everybody wouldn't feel the same way.
13: Okay, well, I'm just saying as a parent, I would not be happy to leave my kids. A week, maybe 3 days max.
2: Okay, down in Kerry. Well, stay there, Bernie, because Angela would abandon them tomorrow. Angela, hi, how are you?
14: Sorry, I'm just getting on the plane there.
2: Angela, is she overreacting a little bit? I think she is.
14: You know what? I think this is a case of you're damned if you do, you're damned if you don't. Do you know what I mean? Like, he could be sitting at home now the night before Valentine's and she's sitting there going, oh, what's he have to get me now tomorrow? What's he have to get me? You know, did he get me flowers? Did he get me this? Get me nice lingerie? And next he arrives with a card and she'll give out about it. Yes! He arrives in the middle of the year out of nowhere going, I'm after booking us a beautiful holiday, and she's moaning about it. And I'm sorry now, Bernie, I am going to say, if you go away for 2 weeks on holidays and the worst thing that will happen is that their temperature is a bit high. Because Paul Norfin will do that.
2: Yeah, sorry. To be grand.
14: You know,
13: but they need surgery, or they
2: fall. Ah, well, they need surgery. When do they? I mean, how often in their lives do they need surgery?
14: But you're not going to. You're not doing the surgery yourself. So it's not like they need you.
13: You have to give consent. You have to be there in the recovery. You're the parent. I'm sorry, but you take on the. You can't just dump it and run and expect your sister to make all the phone calls in the middle of the night. Going, he needs a surgery, and then you have the parent. Like, I mean, you'd never enjoy a holiday again if that was the scenario.
14: No,
13: you know, I'm young. I'm sorry. That's just me. I know I'm old fashioned, Angela, but I wouldn't risk it.
14: Oh, no. Come here. Bernie, you are my hero, and we're not going into
2: She said, Bernie, in fairness, Bernie is everybody's hero. You can't claim Bernie.
14: Hero.
2: No, you can't claim Bernie. She's everybody's hero.
14: No, that's what I'm saying. You don't want to go into it after last week. You are my hero. Mm. But I would have loved if my husband, ex-husband, decided to bring me for a feckin' McDonald's.
2: No, yeah, but he didn't. He brought the mistress instead. Sorry, Angela. I couldn't resist that. But go on.
14: What did you say? He did what?
2: He didn't bring you. He brought the mistress instead.
14: Oh, yeah. Exactly. Fucking
2: Dean.
14: Well, it's like...
2: Now, Angela, I don't want to be mean-spirited here and horrible, right? But I know there's listeners...
14: You have no kids.
2: Yeah, exactly. There are listeners listening going, so what would you know, Angela? You don't have any kids. So you don't understand that bond.
14: I've got two dogs that I have to FaceTime every time I go away.
2: So what do you do with the dogs when you go on holidays?
14: Somebody minds them. Don't you dare mention a kennel. Not a hope in hell would they go into a kennel.
2: Oh, well, that's where my cat goes, into a cat hotel.
14: No, I don't care. No, they're in the comfort of their own home.
2: I'd be saying to the cat, I did work the cat up to it the week beforehand, and I'm going, you're looking forward to going on holidays? And the cat's looking at me like, I hate you.
14: I'd be like, when I'm leaving, I'm like crying. Do you know what? I'm going away on Wednesday tomorrow, and I'm like going, okay, they're going to be fine. They'll be grand. They're grand.
2: You're crying.
14: Yeah, I hate leaving them.
13: Can I ask, what would you do if one of the animals got injured, or if, you know, they needed veterinary surgery or something? How would you feel about that if you were in the Maldives?
14: They did. Because when I was away, Milo, now Milo's 17 now. And Milo, one of his nails came off and nearly died.
2: Oh, God. One of his nails came off.
14: Yeah, and my nephew was minding them and he felt so bad.
2: Well,
14: and
2: there was a big deal about his nail coming off, was there?
14: Yeah, because it was bleeding a lot.
2: Put a little bandage on it. Anyway, sorry, getting back to the kids. Stay there, ladies, please, for a second. Let's get a male perspective on this. Men think differently about these kind of things anyway. Norman, hi.
14: Oh, Jesus, Norman's going to Denmark.
13: Not Denmark.
15: Right, you mentioned Denmark. Oh, yeah.
2: Nobody mentioned Denmark, Norman. So, Norman, do you think this wife is being horrible because he's at the book? Well, he hasn't booked it, I don't think, yet, but he's planning on booking this kind of 2 weeks in Maldives, not in Denmark.
15: I'd rather go to Denmark.
2: I'm sure you would.
13: Anyway.
2: Yeah. Go on, Norman. Yeah. Would you go on holidays, Norman, without your kids?
15: It depends. It's like everything else. You need a balance in life. And last couple of years, our kids now are in their 20s. 23, 26. So, but they've been with us every year for most of the time. But the last couple of years, they come for a week. If you like go for 4 weeks, they'll come over for a week or 10 days. And it's lovely to see them. But it's also lovely when they're not there. And they're always asking us, like they said, we went away to Sligo a month or two ago, the weekend, and they want us to do it more often.
2: Sligo's hardly the Maldives, in fairness, now. And, you know, it's a nice place, yeah. Sligo, but...
15: Westport,
13: something like that.
2: Westport,
15: yeah. Sligo, yeah. I wouldn't be interested in the Maldives.
2: Yeah, but neither would I personally, but a lot of people would. So if you were offered your dream holiday somewhere that's kind of 10 hours away and you had three young kids, would you be able to go without them for 2 weeks?
15: No, I don't think so.
2: Angela.
13: What's brilliant. Bernie, you're agreeing with Norman, not me. Yeah. Hey.
2: Yeah. There you go, Angela. There's a man saying the same thing. I'm blown away, Angela.
15: But then if it's a dog or a cat, there's a balance in everything. I have my sister now, she's supposed to come over for a niece, but she doesn't want to leave without her dog. I mean, for Christ's sake, she's only coming over a week or 10 days, and she wants to take a dog with her. You know?
2: Yeah.
13: Where does she live in Denmark?
15: I think that's crazy. Pardon?
13: Does she live in Denmark and she bring the cat with her?
15: Dog. No, she wants to bring the dog with her.
2: Dog.
13: The dog.
2: Yeah, but it's handy enough to bring a dog around Europe as long as you're willing to drive, by the way.
15: Yeah.
2: There are very few European airlines allow dogs. Now, you can put them into the hold, obviously, but on board the plane. A lot of the American airlines allow dogs on.
13: Oh, they all have them.
2: Yeah, but
13: it's so class.
2: Yeah, but it has to be a small enough dog that it'll sit in your lap, right, or under the seat. But if it's a bigger dog, you have to put them in the hold.
13: No, it doesn't, Niall, because I was sat next to a St. Bernard going from New York to Savannah.
2: Okay.
13: A St. Bernard.
2: Yeah, I know a lot of the internal flights, the domestic flights, they do allow it. They don't over within Europe for some reason. I'm not too sure why. Because you're meant to be able to bring your pet anywhere to the EU or any EU country without actually having any kind of, you don't have to put them into quarantine. Do you remember that whole thing years ago? You had to put them 6 weeks
13: over
2: in quarantine.
13: The rabies and everything.
2: Norman says he wouldn't fancy going without the kids either. Angela, I don't know what's wrong with people today. I'm on your side here, Angela.
15: If they're very young, if they're very young, you know, you can't do that. And even when they're older, but my wife hates to go without the kids. And I say, but we can spend some time alone and we go on our own and it's nice. But even after a week or so, I think, it'd be nice if they dropped in or whatever. Or last year we were in Denmark and kids were in Denmark visiting. And going up and down the metro on the lovely trains. And they dropped over for a week or 10 days and it was great fun. It was nice.
2: I'm convinced, by the way, that Norman is a plant from the Denmark or the Danish tourist board or something like that.
13: Yeah.
2: Because if I had at least a euro for every time he's mentioned Denmark on this show, I'd be quite wealthy at this stage.
13: If we all took a shot for every time he mentions Denmark, we'd all be
2: alcoholics. Yeah. Yeah. Stay there a second, because I've only got 10 minutes. I want to go to Gladys and Jessica. I must be drinking those shots. Gladys, hi.
16: Hi, Niall. How you doing?
2: 2 weeks. Without the kids. Whoa! Garden Angela.
16: Yeah, no. Week, yeah. A week you could manage, you know, sort of thing, like anybody could manage a week. But I was just thinking about it, and I was just thinking, maybe she's afraid that if they don't bring the kids, they'll have nothing to talk about. They'll have no conversation. It'll be very obvious that they have nothing in common. Two long weeks just staring at one another with no Wi-Fi. Only sand and shitty restaurants in the Maldives, you know?
2: Oh.
13: So Gladys, I will agree with you. The only thing I wouldn't be doing is the Maldives, because we looked at it.
17: and basically
2: it's boring.
17: You're there.
16: That's it.
17: There's no getting off. I don't know
2: what the attraction is. Now, don't get me wrong. It is they're beautiful islands, right? The weather is gorgeous, generally speaking. They can have hurricanes and stuff like that as well. But the weather generally is gorgeous, right? The sand is beautiful. The sea is beautiful. They're tiny little islands. Usually each island only has one or two restaurants at max. If you don't like the food, you're in trouble. I think they do have Wi-Fi, Angela, by the way. I think that's ridiculous.
16: Yeah, I know that. But it wouldn't appeal to me. As well.
2: Yeah, it wouldn't appeal to
16: security.
2: Me.
16: It doesn't appeal to the compound. Me at all.
2: Yeah, it's like 15 grand for two people or something. It's ridiculously expensive.
17: No. And that's what I was thinking, Niall, is like, he's going for 2 weeks. Normally, people only go for a week.
2: Well, I think that the standard package is 10 days because the thing about it is you have to go to Dubai first and then you have to fly somewhere else and then you have to get one of those seaplanes.
17: Yeah, yeah. You know, now they're
16: to make it worth your while, you'd have to go for 2 weeks, you know? To really, with that amount of travel, with that length of...
2: Yeah, but couldn't bring the kids somewhere like that, Gladys. They'd be bored out of their head.
16: No, I wouldn't. Yeah, I just wouldn't. I wouldn't have the interest in going that far, but I wouldn't bring the kids to somewhere like that.
2: Oh, going that far wouldn't bother me.
17: There's no compromise. Go for a week.
2: Yeah.
17: Let them go for a week.
2: No, look, going that far wouldn't bother me. It's just not my idea of a holiday to sit in one place for 10 days. It just isn't, would do nothing
16: for me. Yeah, it just doesn't, you know. But I do think that maybe she is frightened, you know, sort of thing. Maybe it isn't all about the kids, you know. Because, you know, I don't honestly see that taking a break from your children has been a problem.
2: Now,
16: and the children getting a break from you.
2: Mary, by the way, said on Facebook, if they're that young, sure, they won't remember the holiday anyway. And she's got a point. So leave them behind. Okay. Bang, Gladys, leave them behind.
16: I think when you travel nowadays with very young kids, the way the things are set up nowadays, queues, you name it, strikes, you know, rude passengers, all of the things that weren't there a few years, which seems to have escalated into some sort of horror show that just would put me off. I can't see putting your three young kids through that. Would be anybody's pleasure. It's just a nightmare. So yeah, go for a week. Leave the kids with responsible people that were going to care for them.
2: Well, he's leaving
16: and
2: with the sister.
16: Go for a week and see if you have anything to talk about.
2: he did say he was leaving the kids. He was leaving the kids with the sister.
17: Yeah, they'll have a great time with her. The auntie.
16: Yeah.
17: You know, I'm an auntie.
16: For the week
17: they just had an absolute ball with
2: you. Yeah, the auntie will spoil them for 2 weeks.
17: That's it. You know,
16: she
17: can eat what she wants.
2: Why? What's the difference, Gladys?
17: For breakfast.
16: I don't know. There's just something, you know, sort of thing like murder, killing, you know, being able to end up hating somebody.
2: And what's the longest you've been away from your kids?
16: A week.
2: A week?
16: A week, yeah.
2: What's the longest you've been away from your dogs, Angela?
16: 3 weeks.
2: 3 weeks? That's okay. Hang on, let me go to Jessica. Jessica, hi.
18: How are you?
2: Jessica, is the husband right or the wife right here?
18: No, I'm with the husband.
2: You're with the husband.
18: I'm with the husband.
2: Yeah. Yep. Gladys is saying it's a bit much, 2 weeks like.
18: Oh, so what is wrong with wanting to have a little getaway with just adults? Because I'm sorry, even a week. Now I know everyone's going to be screaming at the radio, Jessica doesn't have kids, she should shut her mouth. But my idea is...
19: Oh, you're with me, Jess, you're with me.
18: If I was bringing my niece away on holiday, my idea of hell is, I'm tired, my feet are sore, my bag is heavy.
2: I'm thirsty, I want an ice cream.
18: I will put you on the first plane home myself, if you keep it up. Stop ruining my holiday.
2: That's what kids do, but they ruin your holiday. They do.
18: Now, the Maldives, I will agree, the Maldives is a bit too far. When I think of the Maldives, I think of that episode of Frasier when they all went to the Caribbean and it was just a trip from hell.
2: Mm. Those kind of places can be, they look beautiful in magazines.
19: They're boring.
18: It looks nice on a postcard, but then when you're sitting on the beach for this, like 7 days in a row, you're like, oh my God.
2: I went to Jamaica many, many years ago. I went to Jamaica. It looks beautiful, doesn't it, Jamaica, when you see it? It is a kip. And
19: oh no! Oh, oh,
17: I went to Barbados and, oh, good Jesus Christ, it is absolutely beautiful.
2: All the warnings, right? You can't leave the hotel. It's so dangerous. Mm-hmm. There's people murdered there every day of the week.
18: A great trip is in a Winnebago across Route 66.
2: Yeah, yeah. They're also, by the way,
17: in
2: Jamaica.
17: In Florida.
2: They're racist in Jamaica. They see tourists or white tourists as somebody to rob who has money. It's just not a nice place. Now, I have to say, the hotels are beautiful.
18: It's not like death in paradise, is it?
2: No, as long as you stay in the hotel, it'll be lovely. But she might as well be in a hotel anywhere in the world where there's nice weather. What's the point in going to Jamaica if you can't do a little bit of trekking around? You know what I mean? But it's not a nice place.
17: We went to Barbados for 2 weeks. And I have to say, it's down as the best holiday I've ever had. Everyone was so friendly. We had a villa with our own pool and everything. It was stunning.
2: Yeah, but we all don't have the money you do. Anyway, sorry, Jessica. Yeah, so what do you say? What do you say to this wife?
18: It's not a bad thing to leave your kids for a week, 2 weeks to have a bit of adult time. Put the cord. Stop being a smother. It'll be fine. It'll be grand.
2: Smother.
18: You'll come back and they'll still
2: there be you go, life. Gladys. Yeah. Gladys, you must have been a smother, not a mother, a smother.
20: No, listen. I said a week. Right. I think a week is absolutely fine and whatever. I just would feel a little bit, iffy.
18: Let them go to Fort Ventura for 2 weeks.
20: No, I would think about the people that minding them because they're head wreckers, sort of thing. Like, and also a week without them. Yeah, I'd miss them. Yeah. So no, a week for me was absolutely perfect.
18: So we have
20: 10 days.
18: We've WhatsApp video calls. You can still see them.
20: Oh, not,
2: yeah.
20: No.
2: FaceTime them.
18: People wanted to have a bit of adult.
20: Not when my kids were young, sort of thing. When you were away from them, you were away from them. It wasn't even, like you were gone, uncontactable, So, yeah, no, a week, 10 days max. But for me personally, I don't care what other people do.
17: Is there really a big difference between 10 and 14 days? I don't say 4 days. Yes,
20: psychologically, psychologically.
17: Being
20: away from them. I didn't want to be away from them. I loved them. I didn't want to be away from them. But I could recognize that I need a break.
18: Imagine having a bit of adult time and no kids interrupting, no kids giving out and whinging and moaning about everything.
17: Mommy and daddy are wrestling.
20: Yeah,
2: Mommy and daddy are wrestling.
17: Wrestling. Wrestling in bed.
2: There's
17: no interruption in that. But the thing is, as you said, Gladys, you think about the person who's looking after them for 10 days they'd wreck their heads. I'd be out of there if the kids were that bad that they'd be wrecking their auntie's head. I'd be out of there and be like,
20: the reality is you can love lots of kids, but you can only really, really love your own. I think somebody kind enough to mind your kids for a week is really sweet and generous. Yeah. To inflict 2 weeks on them wouldn't be fair. I'm not fair on my own children, no.
2: Thank you very much indeed, Gladys, Angela, Jessica. Appreciate you coming on the show. Now, I want to move on. I'm going to take a very short break and I'll be back with you after this break.
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5: Good evening, I'm Jane McNamara. The Taoiseach says the Israeli Football Association should apologise after comments about Irish manager Hamer Helgrimson. The Israeli FA said there's no cure for stupidity, hypocrisy and ignorance after Helgrimson said Ireland will be playing against genocide. Ireland and Israel are set to clash in two massively controversial Nations League games. Taoiseach Neil Martin criticised the comments at the UN.
6: I think those are unacceptable remarks. They should be withdrawn. We're very clear in terms of what, and I think Antonio Guterres said it again this morning. I think Antonio Guterres said that he had never in his lifetime seen the level and scale and death and destruction as he witnessed in terms of the Israeli government's war on Gaza.
5: The government looks set to keep its temporary fuel excise cuts in place beyond November. The measures reduce the tax on petrol by 27 cent a litre and diesel by 32 cent. Taoiseach and Finance Minister Simon Harris has given his strongest indication yet that they will be extended in the upcoming budget.
7: I do think at this stage it would be imprudent to see the excise go back up, for example, in November. So I think we have to look at what a realistic timeline is, how we get people through the winter period.
5: The US, Denmark and Greenland have signed a security agreement that will allow the US to establish two military bases on the island, as well as expand its existing active base there. The agreement follows months of tension, during which US President Donald Trump threatened to take control of the self-governing Danish territory. According to Reuters, the agreement does not specify troop numbers or set out timelines. Thousands of health workers across 30 hospitals are set to strike next month in a major escalation of their public service pay dispute. SIPTU says the full-day stoppage will take place on the 14th of October. A work-to-rule will take place first on the 30th of September. And finally, there's some good news for Taylor Swift fans. The singer has announced the release of a new single after being swamped by online theories. She had changed her Instagram bio and launched a countdown on her website for 7 p.m. today. And Patient Zero is available for pre-order over the next 24 hours. That's it for now. More in an hour.
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26: A band of rain and drizzle will move eastwards across the country tonight, heaviest and most persistent in the north and later the east, possibly leading to spot flooding in places, with the lowest temperatures of 13 to 15 degrees. 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
2: My first guest today is the author of a book, by the way, which has been slightly controversial, because politicians won't admit that they actually read it, because it's a wonderful book, and it's exactly what I'm talking about. How we've changed as a society, and how we're not willing to challenge things anymore. It's called Vandalising Ireland, and its writer and journalist Dr. Owen Lenehan will be talking to me in a second. But why I want to talk to him was he put up an interesting post about a week he spent in Clare. And during this time, you know, a local farm supply merchant shared a story that kind of stopped me in my tracks. Anyway, it was a farming family, well known and respected in their community. They found themselves at the mercy of drug dealers after their teenage son accumulated €60,000 in cocaine debt. Now, the dealers didn't go after the boy, they went after the father. They arrived at the family home and demanded payment. I'll get the whole story in a second, because it didn't end there. But today I'm asking, because it's a good question to ask in today's society where we're kind of riddled with drugs and drug dealers. It's quite chilling, really, isn't it? Would you pay off a drug debt if you found out your 16 or 17-year-old son, or daughter for that matter, owed drug dealers a large amount of money and they promised they'd never do it again? Would you pay off the debt? Or would you report it to the guards, to the police? Do people have enough trust in the police force to do something about it and protect them? Let me know what you think. The number, as usual, is 085-100-2255. Now, the article goes on to talk about other things, which I'll get to as well. But joining me to discuss this and much more is the author of that book, Vandalising Ireland, Dr. Owen Linehan. Owen, hi, how are you?
0: Good morning, Niall. Lovely to be back with you.
2: You too, Owen. Now, in relation, firstly, to, I mean, what had you over in County Clare anyway?
0: Well, as you know, now some of your listeners won't, I live in Germany. I was, you know, one of many hundreds of thousands of Irish locked out are coming back and looking to, but at the moment, I'm in Germany. I came back because, first of all, you know, family reasons, my own granny and grand, my own mother and father hadn't seen two of their grandchildren, you know, so
2: yeah.
0: Important to get back. But anytime I'm back, I always try to keep my finger on the pulse. I'm very social. I get out and about and I want to just to get a sense of what's going on in modern Ireland. And
2: you broke it down into categories, which was kind of tourism and heritage, travellers, demographics, killing small business. We'll come to the drugs last, right? Let's just go to the tourism and the heritage first. You know, I suppose in relation to that, how badly has that been affected in County Clare? I mean, how well is tourism doing?
0: Well, right now, of course, it wouldn't be fair for us to make too many points, negative points about it, because it's the off season. However, we do know from the statistics over the past couple of years that tourism has been devastated in County Clare, and particularly down along the west coast, where our top hotels have been given over to iPass centres. The secondary effects have been devastating. You know, pubs, restaurants, tours of the Burren. Various trinket shops and whatnot have been shut down.
2: Owen, have we outpriced ourselves? You know what I mean? I understand what you're saying, because we have less hotels to give away now and less rooms available because obviously we're using a lot of them up for iPass. But have we, when I look at some of the prices, if I wanted to go to County Clare for the weekend, you know, I might find it cheaper to go to the Mediterranean. Do you understand? So have we kind of outpriced ourselves?
0: The taking away of the hotels has had a big impact on international tourism. But what you're alluding to, and I think you're dead right, is that domestic tourism, it's very, very difficult to get away for a quick weekend abroad. When I was out there this week and say a fry up, a mini breakfast cost €12, nothing special. Like, but a day out now, if you're going to even just a casual day out around the Burren, it's going to cost you and a family, we're a family of six. If you're not exceptionally careful and you're not packing your own lunch or whatnot, it'll spill into the hundreds very quickly and very easily. And like you said, you're quickly at the point where you can get yourself a week in Lanzarote for a quick weekend spin around the Burren without, without anything luxurious. So you're right. That's a problem. And we know from, I've written about it in the book, but we know from others like our your friend, the celebrity chef down in Cork, I forget his name now.
2: Paul Chabot. Paul, don't ever forget Paul's name, he'll go mad.
0: But he's very clearly and very cleverly laid out exactly how, from the grassroots up, the prices of electricity, the prices of supply of just basic, you know, for a restaurateur to get his beef, to get his pork.
2: And that comes to the next heading, I suppose, killing small businesses. And I suppose, you know, the pressure during COVID started all that off, you know. But then we have the cost of energy, the cost of everything that's climbing and climbing and climbing. So this is affecting whole communities as well when you lose small businesses and the high streets become empty. So that's been a problem. And did you notice that in Clare, you know, shutters down on the high street, or was it business as usual?
0: We were very proud always in Clare, particularly in this, in Abbey Street, one of the two main streets, of our historic shop fronts. You know, there was a great effort over decades to protect that and the traditional businesses with them. I went into one shop, Tierney's. That's, you know, it's a landmark shop. I always, you know, we go in there for our sweets as kids. It's kind of one of those kind of jack of all trades where you'd have the shops, you know, and the nice boxes behind you can weigh them out. But it was a news agent who would sell cigarettes, a bit of fruit, that kind of thing. So they were an institution in the town for a very long time. But I spoke to her and she said this. They were shut down during COVID, which nearly killed them, nearly put them out of business. But immediately after they opened up, the town imposed rates on them. So there was a 12% hike in rates, I believe she said. And on top of that, the government has imposed a new €1,000 a year licensing fee on the shop to sell cigarettes, which makes them unprofitable.
2: Why did you know that?
0: Because they were already so heavily taxed. You know, we have the most taxed cigarettes probably in Europe.
2: But there's no, I mean, most retailers will tell you there's no profit in cigarettes. The only reason you sell cigarettes is to bring people in because they might buy a bar of chocolates while they're getting the cigarettes.
0: Yeah, and exactly. Mm-hmm. And so they're now running a loss on, but very marginal. You know, these are marginal businesses, these small businesses. They survive through thick and thin, and yet they're no longer surviving. So because what she said to me is that, as far as she can see, there is no interest in preserving them because they're marginal businesses.
2: Yeah,
0: government, there's no income or revenue from that.
2: Yeah, what you're suggesting is there's two Irelands. The one, the small traditional business, but they feel left behind. And the other one is the larger, newer commercial interests.
0: That's where the government's eyes are. They're only interested in bringing in the big multinationals from the US, and they don't give a damn about the little guy, the ones who have been for generations the backbone of the Irish domestic economy.
2: Okay, the other heading, of course, was the demograph itself. And, you know, you notice the visible demographic change in Ennis, particularly, you know, among younger age groups. So explain that to me.
0: One of the difficulties, I think, right now in Ireland is that if you're above the age of, say, 50, 60, you're cocooned in different ways. One is by the media. If you look at the RTÉ News or any night of the week, you're getting everything is fine kind of picture of Ireland. And certainly, if you are in that demographic, in walking down the streets in County Clare, you know, you can feel just within your own demographic, everything is fine. However, if you look closely, under the age of 20, and anyone I spoke to from the age of 30 down has anxiety about this, it's quite obvious that on the streets of Innis, while I'm walking there, that Irish people are a minority. Anyone under the age
2: under 20, that demographic, this is your own observation, obviously, yeah. Yeah.
0: This was my own observation. And so what I would say, though, is that not only was it quite obvious that young Irish people are in a minority, that because what has another thing which has changed is because of the rate we've gone from migration into mass migration, meaning large blocks of people from similar ethnic backgrounds.
2: And that can be when you look at big cities, that can be diluted, and you know it's fine. But when you're looking at smaller communities, it becomes more apparent, I suppose.
0: Well, this is it. If we go in, if you're dropping large blocks of people from one ethnic background, there's no incentive to integrate. You see, what I was hearing walking the streets was that the kids who I assume were born here, speaking their own mother tongue from back wherever they came, wherever their parents came from. So that's the big issue there, is that the government has been incredibly reckless in how it's distributed people around the country because they have now removed any incentive to integrate.
2: Well, it's kind of the famous mistake that America made as well, where you had large pockets of Irish people, probably in certain areas, Italian, Spanish, whatever it happens to be. So people don't integrate properly.
0: That took so long to break down despite all our similarities, our Christian backgrounds, and so on, our European common ancestry. Now, when you bring in the entirety of the world with all our vast differences, it's going to be an even tougher nut to crack.
2: Okay, let's get to the crux of it anyway, the drugs. So you spoke to one guy, a farmer, in a farming background, and their son had a drug debt of €60,000. So, did you get a bit of background in relation to that, how he amassed such a drug debt? What age was the son, by the way?
0: The son, I was speaking to a merchant. He was the guy who, in my parish, he owns the local farm supply shop, the shop, the pub, that kind of a thing. He knows, you know, a vast network of people. The son is in his early 20s. And so he was out socially in the area, and he's amassed this debt of €60,000. Now, somebody, as they pointed out in the comments to me, said, one of the of course, the problems is that when the drug dealer comes and knocks on your door and says, your son has racked up €60,000 of debt, to me, they don't bring receipts. It's not exactly, you know, a picabello business here with ledgers. So this is one problem, is that how much did the son rack up here? We don't know. But when the drug dealer, when he's going to show up, he can extort what he wants. So this, what happened was that drug dealer showed up to the farmer's house. This is what the merchant told me. He turned up to his house one evening demanding €60,000. Somehow the farmer paid it. I don't know how. Maybe he took out a mortgage. I don't know. I don't have that kind of cash around. I don't know.
2: Maybe most of us wouldn't. It'd be down at the credit union, yeah.
0: Correct. It would be a massive, obviously, a massive strain on a small farmer, because there are no big farmers there.

0: claim whatever he thinks he's going to get, basically, right? And so he came back looking for another 40,000, which they did not have. And so they, in the middle, when he said he turned them down, told them go away, he can't stay anymore, they came back in the night and burnt his tractor out. And they left a note saying that the house is next.
1: Wow.
0: And this is ongoing now. And so the father, they said, the merchant told me the father's not going to go to the police because there's nothing that the police are going to do about it or can't do about it.
1: And why, I see, I hear that, and I'm probably going to hear it later on today as well. What's that all about? Do people not have faith or trust in the guards to protect them in these situations? You know, because your first port of call in those situations should be the guards, but most people are reluctant to do that. Why do you think that is?
0: Well, I suppose if they've proven that they're not going to, that they're not messing about when they've shown up at your house in the middle of the night and burnt out your tractor, you're going to be fearful. You're going to be frightened. We've had a long tradition of this in the west of Ireland. Like, I remember going back 20 years ago, back in the height of the Celtic Tiger, when they started building the motorways out in the various towns, we had a spate of owl lads being brutally attacked in their homes. Like, farmers, they'd be tied up, brutally beaten, senselessly, horrible stuff, and robbed. And again, the police did nothing. Nothing happened. And the reality is that what this has led to then, and what it will lead to now, is an increase in vigilantism, you know? And of course, why it's gotten to this point is because Minister for Justice, various Ministers for Justice going back, haven't clamped down on the drug dealers. You know, the drug dealing needs to be a one strike and you're out offence, you know, hard drug dealing. There's a couple of issues that I see with it. First of all, cocaine has become so normalised now that it's almost seen as just like alcohol, you know?
1: Yes.
0: Back in the Celtic Tiger times, yes, when it became popular, there was still a taboo. It was in towns, but there was still a taboo about it.
1: See, when you're not taking, I mean, I've never tried cocaine in my life, but when you're not taking drugs, it's difficult for you to see inside that circle. Do you understand what I'm saying? And for me,
0: yes.
1: When people say to me in the air, oh, cocaine is as normal now as alcohol, young people are, you know, snorting left, right and centre, I don't see that. Because I'm not in that circle. So I know in media, by the way, it's rampant. All we have to think back to is Jerry Ryan. But I mean, I know it's rampant in media. But again, I don't see it. I did work with a guy many years ago who was on cocaine. I only found out afterwards. And I look back now at the irrational behavior of him at the time, et cetera, et cetera. So I know the effects that it can have on people to be irrational and aggressive and all that kind of stuff. But in saying that, it's just mind-blowing to think that everybody out there knows how bad it is, except the people who are not in that sort of circle. And it is really bad. As you say, it's as rife now as alcohol. And nightclub and bar owners tell me the reason they're not doing as well in sales of alcohol anymore is because young people are coming to clubs already off their heads on cocaine.
0: That's exactly what I heard back there too. I heard from several young girls in particular, but young people under the age of 30 who said they don't even bother to go into town anymore because it's just so boring, that you go into town if you are doing the drugs because cocaine, that, like they said, oh, but I don't do it either, but I've been around people who have, and I have to tell you, there's nobody as boring as somebody who's off their head on cocaine there, because, you know, it just brings out the ego, and it's just a terribly boring time for everybody except the person who's off their head. And so a young one said that I was talking to, say they don't even bother going up to Gort, which is one of the two main hotspots in Esquim, the other one, because they said it's just a wash with drugs every pub everywhere, so it's just not worth it. It's not a fun night out anymore.
1: Wow.
0: And so again, it goes back to what you said there now about the police, you know. And again, this is the issue. I think a lot of it is taboo rather than law. That, like, you know, the police, the Department of Justice needs to do a better job at
1: what can they do? I mean, they go on about this, you know, the war against drugs is lost, you know, and this kind of whole idea of, you know, trying to clamp down on it is just pointless. It's a waste of, you know, funds. And then you have political parties on the left in this country demanding that we more or less legalize or decriminalize Class A drugs and have a health-based approach. Where people like Portugal, where people don't get, you know, convictions for having enough to, you know, to supply themselves. Do you go along with that?
0: Well, first, yes. Well, let me talk about that. First, let me finish this idea that the law can only do so much. It's not doing enough, but it can only do so much. What needs to be there is a stronger taboo. And that's certainly in these small rural areas. That again, what this merchant said to me

0: the reason he believes it's so prevalent now in small rural communities like my one, which is now, okay, well, when I was young, it was 200 people, but now you see it's many thousand. It's because, you know, all of these big housing estates that came in the Celtic Tiger and later, and a general breakdown of communities. See, that's a playground for drug dealers, you know, that was never there before. So the biggest defense against drugs is a strong sense of community. You know, I was told, again, a lot of sports players, rugby players in particular, but even in the GAA, cocaine is now quite prevalent. And so, again, you need strong characters in that scene saying, cut that shit out. Stop. Oh, excuse me for cursing online. On air. Excuse me. But, you know, you get what I mean. That they would cut that out. That strong taboo was always there. And, you know, that's obviously been eroded. And that's something that needs to be looked at.
1: But the taboo that you talk about is prohibition, right? And there's always, I hear people saying to me all the time, oh, prohibition as well. But I don't agree with you. And I think it does work. I mean, it depends on what you're talking about. Like, for example, we have laws around speeding, right? So that's essentially a prohibition. The prohibition is that you cannot drive over the speed limit on a certain road. Now, still people do it, by the way, and people get fined and caught for doing it. But the vast majority of people don't, because they're aware of the prohibition over a certain speed. There's a prohibition on murder. There's a prohibition on all sorts of crimes. They're technically prohibitions. And they don't stop people from doing it. But they do reduce the amount of people who might be tempted to do it who would normally do it if it wasn't illegal. So I do believe that prohibition works. I do believe that the fact that drugs are illegal keeps certain people, you know, who are clever enough, away from drugs. And I think the whole idea of decriminalizing illegal drugs, I think it's like a green light to drugs.
0: Yes, I know. I agree with you, actually. But what I meant was rather that the first line of defense has to be community and the second line has to be law. And I do agree with you. I think the law absolutely is necessary. So a lot of people who want to decriminalise look at Portugal as their classic example. But at best, Portugal has been a net neutral, say. You know, the positives being...
1: I've spoken to people in Portugal. It's made no difference at all. In fact, they said things are worse. This idea that, but there hasn't been as many criminal convictions since you brought in the laws in Portugal. Of course there hasn't, because they're not charging people anymore with drug offences. So
0: that's what their baseline for success is that it's created less... It's opened up spaces in prisons, you know. But is that really a win? I don't know.
1: Not a win. It just means they're not going to jail anymore. That's all it means.
0: The flip side to it is, another more recent example was Portland, where they pushed decriminalization, and it was an absolute disaster, where we had more ODs and the key similarity in both cases was that vast areas of major cities turned into open drug-taking dens, you know, so parks became just full of people.
1: But there's two approaches you can take to drugs, which is one is hardline and one is soft. I mean, look what happened in San Francisco when they took a soft approach to it. Sure, the streets are lined with people off their heads on fentanyl. Yeah. So, you know what I mean? You can take a hardline approach, which means that if you catch anybody in the possession of drugs, that you charge them and give them a criminal conviction. Or you can take a softline approach where you feel sorry for them and send them off to programs. So you have two choices. And I don't think the latter works.
0: I would say that you need to have... Ireland has taken a middle ground, which is, you know, they're a lip service to having various... they have the laws there, but like everything in Ireland, they don't enforce them, or they do enforce them selectively, which is the big problem. You know, we have... there has been some good seizures, like in Cork there in 2023. They took in 2.2 tons or €157 million worth of drugs. Mm-hmm. But all that shows is the scale of the problem here, you know. So I think that what we're seeing is there is demand there right now, unfortunately. Taboos have been broken. The supply is massive. And the obvious way to break it from a legal point of view is to truly come down with hard on the dealers. You have to. You simply have to. Because if you look at how this poor farming family have been devastated, like, you know, first and foremost, in that case, see, when I was young, if you went and racked up €60,000 debt, they took it out in your kneecaps and elbows. Like, this whole thing of going to the father for the debt is disgusting. And
1: this idea of intimidating older people, for money.
0: Yeah, and it widens the circle of pain for that, you know, his family will already have been struggling, no doubt, because of his son's addiction. But the point is that these guys now feel emboldened to go from, you know, exacting that justice from the drug drug user themselves to the families, simply because obviously the law is a soft touch. Obviously, their dealers aren't going away for long enough. And I would be looking for mandatory life sentences for any dealer over X amount.
1: Well, I mean, they are dealing in death. I mean, every time they're dealing a kilo of cocaine, you know, that's dealing, you know, more death into communities and people's lives, because some of those people would end up addicted and die.
0: You said it though. There, like, you know, you saw above there with the media and all, but now it's in every facet of life. We have politicians, lawyers, pharmacists, sports stars, you name it. The problem is that people, and I have people even giving out to me when I take a hard line on it online, and they're saying, "Ah, come on, you know, it's fun." Like, cocaine is seen as a fun drug, a party drug. It's seen as not so serious, not so dangerous.
1: Yeah, social. It's almost become social, like alcohol.
0: But exactly, and they like to put it in the same class as alcohol. Well, it just isn't, though. It is not. It's devastating effects of it. And Ireland, have the European Drug Agency saying that Ireland has the third highest cocaine use in Europe after the Netherlands.
1: Wow. So that's something we should be proud of, really, is it? No.
0: We have a problem with cocaine specifically in Ireland, and we need laws that are going to specifically target those dealing in it. And I would like.
1: But the problem for Jim O'Callaghan, the problem for Jim O'Callaghan is, if he takes a hardline approach against, you know, cocaine and users of cocaine, all of a sudden he's going to have, you know, the leftist parties like the Sock Dems and People for Profit and everybody else trying to hang him out to dry, saying, you know, you should be. I mean, look, we heard Aon O'Riordan talking about this before. That we should be taking a health based approach to this, and you know, you shouldn't be doing that, putting people in jail. That's the wrong thing to do. And what we need to do is, you know, softly and. You know, educate people and, you know, and not prosecute them. So he's up against it.
0: Well, you can. What I would suggest there is actually one of the positives I would say from this, I guess, you know, I would look at it positively. I mean, it's in one way, it's devastating too. But since 2017, people checking into rehab for cocaine abuse is up 250%. It's now cocaine, 40% of all cases of trying to get clean in Ireland are cocaine. So, I mean, we really have hit a crisis point. But I would look at it in one way, too, as a positive that it's up 200.
1: And by the way, pardon my ignorance, but is MDF still a big thing, ecstasy? Is it still a big thing? It was in the 90s when I was DJing in the clubs at the time. Is that still
0: I'm
1: a big
0: hearing
1: thing?
0: It's still there, and I'm certain that, again, like you said earlier, that it's within these scenes that who knows what the relationship is from one to the other, is it gateway, is it not? But they both seem to me to be just within the same classification of, hey, it's no big deal, it's just a party, we're just having a night out.
1: Recreational, you know, recreational, yeah.
0: Exactly. Yeah. So, but what I would say is that you can't have it both ways. That is that you need to have mandatory life sentences for the drug dealers. I mean, we have to absolutely come down brutally on them. And then for the drug users also, I think that we need to come down tougher. We need to reestablish the taboo. But I think that I have no problem with mandatory get clean and, you know, testing for people who have been found guilty of these crimes. I think right now, I do think like this. I've seen people who have been affected by it. I personally have never taken drugs. I was warned off it. I'm smart enough to see how it ends up every single time. You do want people to get back on their feet after they've done it. But currently, what's happening is that the people who are using the drugs are walking free from court very often, and there's no incentive there not to go straight back to using the drug.
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1: All right, welcome back. Now, I want to talk about drug testing. And this, I suppose this topic goes right to the heart of privacy, trust, power. And but should there be random drug testing or even alcohol tests in the workplace for an Garda Síochána? Now, back in 2021, the Department of Justice announced plans to introduce drug testing for an Garda Síochána, similar to what we already exist in the Defence Forces. Nearly 5 years on, those regulations still haven't been published. And the delay has raised kind of fresh questions about accountability. Now, the former Garda Sergeant, Christy Galligan, says if Gardaí are going to be tested, well then TDs and senior public servants should also be tested too. His argument is simple. You can't enforce the law if you're breaking it yourself. He points out that the PSNI has had substance misuse testing since 2008 and that around 10% of the Irish Army is randomly tested. And that any Garda system must be fair, balanced and careful about false positives. Because you can get false positives, of course. Now, the argument against it is, and by the way, there's a lot of professions that are already drug tested and drink tested. For example, if you're a pilot, there was only a pilot there last year in Ireland, was it last September, was over the legal limit of alcohol. Not by much, but he lost his license and he lost his job. He was flying out of Dublin Airport. I don't think he was Irish, actually. I think he was American, but he was flying out of Dublin Airport when he was randomly checked. So there are certain jobs. I think in construction, crane drivers, from what I remember somebody telling me the years ago, they're randomly tested as well. There are some jobs that are randomly tested. Well, what Christy Galligan, who is a former sergeant, is saying, well, if you're going to test the guards, well, then you must test all civil servants because they are civil servants. What about doctors? Nurses? What about TDs? People who make decisions that affect our lives, that if they make the wrong decision, it can have massive ramifications. Just like a Garda Síochána who, while he's on the job, was out the night before, snorting his brains out with cocaine or smoking dope. The next day he's in work and he makes bad decisions. Arrests the wrong person, hits somebody with a nightstick in the wrong part of the body and smashes their skull open or so. I don't know. He has to be accountable. The bus driver who runs a bus into a wall with a load of people on board because he was off his head the night before and still has some of it in his system. The doctor who's performing an operation they're performing an operation on somebody and it's a very intricate operation, be it on the heart or the liver or the lungs or in a certain part of the body, and they do the wrong thing, you could bleed out and die. It's a really responsible job. The pilot, of course, who is already drug tested. So, I want to ask you, think it's right? The argument against it is, here's the argument against it. From a, I suppose, a human rights and civil liberties point of view, that the guard on a Sunday night is in his private time, his public, not private time, he's on, not his public time, he's in his private time. He could be out somewhere with the lads, sitting in, watching TV, smoking a few doobies, and the next day he gets drug tested and is found positive. Because that'll stay in your system. Mind you, they know how long it's in your system, etc. I don't know how they do it. I think they do it through a swab, or they can do it through hair strands. They can do all sorts of different things. Anyway, they would argue that's not fair. He should be able to do whatever he wants in his private time. But with a guard, it is fair, because he shouldn't be breaking the law in his private time, because he's an upholder of the law. But what about the doctor? If he smokes a doobie on a Saturday or has a line of coke on a Sunday and goes and performs an operation on a Monday, is it acceptable? Or should you be able to do whatever you want in your own private time? Let me know what you think. The number is 085 122 55. Should the guard be randomly drug tested? And if so, should that apply across the board to all civil servants, including politicians? Let me go to Billy. Billy, hi, how are you?
9: Now, can I just pick up on your example there to start off?
1: Yeah, yeah.
9: So we have our guard and we have our doctor. Mm-hmm. And both of them on a Sunday night in their own private time decide to smoke a joint. Right?
1: Yeah.
9: They both go to work and they're both in work on Monday morning. Mm-hmm. And the doctor is driving to work and the guard is manning a traffic checkpoint. Right? Both of them still have the effects of cannabis on them from the night before. The guard stops the doctor, tests the doctor. The doctor is found to still have it in his system. And the doctor will then end up going to the Garda station, will end up with a record, will end up going through the whole process, while no one's checking the guard to see if he or she has done the same the night before.
1: Mm. No, I understand, and I'm not disagreeing with that.
9: Isn't there a sheer level of hypocrisy in that? It's a case that the guard knowingly, the hypothetical hypocritical guard, is using cannabis, is testing people the following day, and is putting other people's careers in jeopardy because of that.
1: And here's the other hypocrisy. Let's go above the guard. People who make those laws, who say you cannot drive while you're under the influence of cocaine or doobies, and they could be
9: out snorting.
1: I am pretty sure there's a percentage of politicians at the weekend are snorting lines of cocaine and smoking doobies, and I'm pretty sure there is.
9: I heard a figure now. I think it's 20-30% of
1: the population.
9: Recreationally uses drugs.
1: Drugs that they bring in legislation for to make it legal for everybody else. Yeah.
9: Yeah. Mm-hmm. But that means that, you know, the Gardaí are a representation of the population. Politicians are a representation of the population. Doctors, nurses, teachers, all representations, and the civil service, which means possibly that 20-30% applies in those fields of work as well. And with politicians, it's even worse, because politicians are making legislation for the rest of us. Those politicians could be compromised. Criminal organizations might know that Minister A or TDB is using, and it may impact what that politician does. I think there should be drug testing in Leinster House.
1: Well, it has absolutely impacted. I worked with a guy many years ago who was a user of cocaine, and I've worked very closely with him. And I was aware, of course, he used cocaine. I've never tried cocaine in my life, and I never would, because I am always figuring I'm the person who'll end up dying from it. But anyway, but I've never used it. But this guy, and he made the most erratic decisions. He came in, he was hyperactive when he'd come in. Everybody was wrong. He was right. It was erratic. It was aggressive. You know, I couldn't continue to work with the individual. I ended up not working with him in the end, and I finished up working with him. But what I'm saying is, you can see it if you're familiar with the symptoms or the signs of it. You can see a person who is a regular user of cocaine, and you can see the symptoms and the effects it can have on the decisions they make.
9: Yeah. And now let's go back to the hypocrisy in Irish society of one former, now deceased, RTE DJ, who would go on the radio every morning of the week and talk to people whose lives had been
1: I remember talking about this at the time. The time Katie French died, the famous model, and she died of an overdose or drugs or cocaine use. And Jerry Ryan would have been driving from his home in Clontarf that morning, and his producer probably rang him and said, listen, Jerry, Katie French has just died. We're going to cover that in the show today. We're going to have people on, you know, obviously giving out about drug dealers and all this kind of thing. And Jerry, while he was probably snorting a line off the top of the steering wheel, was saying, no problem. And he went in and condemned all of that. And so there's a massive hypocrisy, and I understand that. So people, and he's, I mean, don't get me wrong, I think Jerry Ryan is a great presenter, but he's in a responsible role.
9: He was a great presenter, and there's no one disputing that. He was a great presenter, but he was also a gross hypocrite. You know, the level of hypocrisy that man had, you know, it just boggles the mind. And just to take a step back, like, the HSE should do this. Go back to our doctor example from the start. That doctor doesn't get stopped by the guards, goes into the hospital. If he's a surgeon or she's a surgeon, are they operating on people? Are they delivering babies? Are they making life and death decisions? Yes. Are they adverse effects of drugs? Yes.
1: Myself and Karen watching a drama. It was a mini series that was on there. It was called Safe. There's been a few of them on ITV. They're all by the same author. But I digress slightly. But there was a surgeon in one of them, and his daughter had gone missing. And the whole storyline was day after day, they're looking for the daughter, right? And nice guy, well to do, good house, good family, good home. He's a surgeon. And while he's looking for his daughter and in the height of it and getting phone calls and trying to investigate it and everything else, he's doing surgery on people. And I remember saying to Karen, Chase, I wouldn't like him to be operating on me. That man is under serious pressure and stress, you know, thinking that his daughter's gone missing and he's operating on people. So, you know, I understand the point. I mean, one bad move is a surgeon and a patient is dead. Well, the same could be said about politicians. You know, one bad decision can affect so many people's lives.
9: One bad decisions are, if you're compromised, one bad law could affect a lot of people's lives.
1: Okay, well, stay there for a second, Billy.
9: Just to make one point before we bring whoever's on, Niall, and I think this sums it up. The Gardaí, the HSE, politicians, teachers, these are the people that we in society entrust to do responsible jobs. We ask them to educate, we ask them to treat illness, we ask them to protect and legislate for society. If they're off their heads on drugs, they have betrayed that trust.
1: Stay there a second. Martin, hi, how are you?
10: Good afternoon, Niall. Good afternoon, Billy. Niall, just before we get in, but if I could, I'd like to extend my deepest sympathies and my condolences to the family of a young girl, Grace Lynch.
1: That was such a sad story.
10: Yeah, and it kind of plays into what you were talking about earlier on, because I'm frequently on Ratholt Avenue. And
1: this is in Finglas, where the scrambler who hit her.
10: Yeah, pulling wheelies, all hours of the night, no lights, no nothing, you know. Anyway, as I say, just my condolences to her family. And
1: I say the same thing, yes, we give her condolences here on behalf of the radio station as well to that poor family who have lost their 16-year-old daughter.
10: Yeah.
1: Shocking. You don't expect to lose your own child.
10: Dreadful, absolutely dreadful. To the topic at hand, I entirely agree with Billy. I put up savage mileage around the country every week. I have been stopped, I think, 4 or 5 times in the past 2 years for random drug tests by the guards. You know, they just set up a roadblock and they test you. Now, obviously, I pass, obviously. But, like, if I was a driver and other drivers can be randomly tested, I think politicians, doctors, solicitors, judges, and anyone who's paid from the public purse should be subject to random drug testing. I don't care who you are. You could be a guard, a
1: teacher, nurse,
10: a fire rescue teacher, nurse, doctor, if you're paid from the public purse, I think you should be subject to random drug testing. That's my opinion. It won't change. No, I'm not going to be a hypocrite. I mean, when I was younger, you know, going back into the late 70s, you know, when I was in my, late teens, early 20s, I smoked dope. Okay. Not heavily, not regularly, but on the occasion I did. But it wasn't like what there is now. I mean, when I partook, it was, we used to call it hash. It was like a soft kind of resiny, you know, you'd use that. I've seen it. I've seen programs about it. And they use this bud, but it's, what's this they call it? Skunk or something like that they call it.
1: I wouldn't know the terminology, but it's a lot stronger now than it would have been 20, 30 years ago.
10: Yeah. I mean, if you think back, if you can recall, and I'm sure Billy will recall, years ago, the Sunday World went into Dáil Éireann and they swabbed surfaces all over the Dáil, including toilets and what have you, in the bar. And the place was absolutely, it was snowed under, if you're packing the pun, with cocaine residue. Like, why should people who make legislation be immune from that legislation? I mean, they bring in legislation to say, well, drivers on the road can be randomly tested. You don't have to have caused any infraction on the road. You don't have to have done anything. They can just set up a roadblock and stop traffic and test.
1: See, okay. Because I'm limited for time here, but the argument they will make to you, Martin and Billy, is, well, we're all entitled to our private time. So when I'm off at the weekend on a Sunday night, can I do what I want?
10: It's still an illegal substance. Like, you know, that argument, that's a fallacious argument.
1: It's not my argument. I'm just saying it's the argument that would be made.
11: No, it's not your argument.
1: Yeah, Billy. Billy, go on quickly.
11: On your private time tonight, Niall, and I know you don't, but you could go and use recreational drugs in your private time and get in a car tomorrow and get a compulsory roadside drug test by a member of an Garda Síochána. And they will not care that you did it in your private time. The fact of the matter is, the substance is still in your system. That is illegal. You would be prosecuted for it.
1: Mm.
11: Simple as. Same. Those who make the laws and those who enforce the laws are not above the law and cannot be above the law. They have to be held to the same standard. Actually, they should be held to a higher standard than the rest of us.
1: No, by the way, I don't know what the delay is. Because this was announced by the Department of Justice back in 2021. They brought it in 2008 for the PSNI. But there seems to be a delay when it comes to a Garda Síochána typical, by the way. It'd be the same with the body cams, the same with everything. There's always a bloody delay. So nearly 5 years on, those regulations still haven't been published. And that delay has raised fresh questions, they say, about accountability. Let me go. Sorry, lads. I'm really pushed for time. Thank you, Martin. Sorry for pushing everybody so quickly. John, hi. How are you?
12: I'm good. Let's knock in the head straight away, this idea that, like, a guard or a prison officer, right, or a person in the fire brigade, right, that, or a government TD, that you're doing stuff on your own time. A guard is never off duty, because if a guard is out and he sees a crime being committed, he has to get involved. So technically, you might be on a shift.
1: Well, he doesn't have to get involved, but yes, he can get involved.
12: Well, he's kind of obligated in a way, really. The same as a politician. Like, if he's going to Mass on the Sunday, I'm entitled to come over and ask him about something if I'm going through a trauma and I need help. And he can't say to me, oh, today is Sunday, John, I'm on my day off. They won't do that because they know their vote would be affected, right? So they're never off of duty. Now, if a politician is caught straight away, you should be brought in by the leader, whether the opposition or the government, right? And you should be told that obviously the electorate put you in there, so technically you could as an independent, you could stay there in spite of your leader, right? But they should be almost forced out of the Dáil. They should go themselves if they denounce a backbone, right? But if they get a criminal conviction, they're gone anyway. The same with the guards. The guard is gone straight away if you're involved in legal substance, and not only that, but you forfeit your pension as well. There have to be severe penalties here. Like, you can't be battering society and going on and pontificating about drugs and the rights of drugs and criminality.
1: Can I say this to both of you? The difference between drugs and alcohol is alcohol leaves your system very quickly. Reasonably quickly. I mean, what's it, 1 unit per hour, it leaves your system, right? So, you know, if you're drinking the night before, by 12 o'clock the next day, probably, no matter how much you've drank, the alcohol has probably gone from your system. You might have a bit of a hangover.
12: Not for everybody, you know.
1: Well, depending on the person. Okay, so what I'm saying is, drugs are different. Drugs can stay in the system for a substantial amount of time. What is it, 6-7 days? Yeah. I don't know, I'm not too sure. So, you know, the person could be drug tested on a Tuesday, could have been out with his friends over the weekend, had a few smokes of cannabis, I don't know, done a couple of lines of cocaine. I personally wouldn't do it, but that's their business, I suppose, if they want to break the law. And randomly drug tested on a Tuesday, and it shows up in their system, and they get a black mark or a warning or a fired or whatever it happens to be. Does that, their argument is, and by the way, this is not my argument, but their argument is, that's what's not fair about this.
12: Well, I'm sorry, but if you're taking illegal substances, right, I mean, you're breaking the law, right, simple as that. I remember years ago there, I not mentioned the man who he's dead now, but he was a TD. He was coming out, after being in the Dalbarn, Dalium. He was driving out of Leinster House onto the public road, like, locked out of his fucking head. And a band guard that stood in front of the car, and he remonstrated with her. He said, get out of my way, do you know who I am? I must go back to my constituency. And he was pissed out of his head. And only for that female guard, he would went down onto the road. She would not let him out. So there's a lot of hypocrisy in Dalian.
1: Well, there is, because they're human beings. And human beings are not perfect. I mean, I'm not saying people should drink and drive, because they shouldn't. But what I'm saying is, people do stupid things. It doesn't matter whether you're working in Spar or you're a TD. You're exactly the same. We're both human beings.
12: Well, you can't. If you do stupid things and you're an elected member of the government, right? I mean, let's be honest. Like, you're an absolute idiot, because you're supposed to be making laws. You're supposed to protect society, right? I mean, you're supposed to be the people that the public look up to, right, and depend on them to bring in the proper laws and to run the country. And yet you're a shithead coke addict or whatever, like, I mean. The way I look at it, if you're caught with a politician, right, you're brought before the committee above and your leader, and you're told, look, we want you to resign because you're after bringing disdain on the government, on your party, right, on yourself. Would you please resign your seat now, and we'll go to a by-election.
1: Okay, listen, John, thank you for that. Let me just go to Alan. Billy, please take me for a second. Alan, hi, how are you?
13: Yep. Hey, Noel.
1: You think this is a bit nanny state?
13: I think what we need to remember is that for every cause there's an effect. And with drugs, it's across the board. There is no one escapes the addiction of any form of drug that's out there. Now, I know that there's a moral imperative that certain members of the Dáil, if they're going in to legislate against drug addiction and drug dealing, and they're buying off drug dealers, it's a contradiction, but it's a kind of an obvious contradiction, because if there's people in the Dáil taking cocaine, how do we stop it? And they're probably liberal when it comes to drugs anyway, and they want to bring in a liberal approach to drug abuse.
1: But some of them do.
13: I just don't think the...
1: And what about a member of an Garda Síochána? So that's what we started off talking about, the guards.
13: Well, there was a documentary, I don't know if you remember the documentary, about 20 years ago, Niall. It was on RTE, and it was showing you how the upper echelons of the law profession on the weekends were all getting whacked over on cocaine.
1: Mm-hmm.
13: And they were going then on a Monday into the court, and some were prosecuting people who were taking drugs, and some were defending people who were taking drugs. Drugs are a scourge, and they're across the board, and we can't legislate with it. It's too rampant in the system. And we don't need a nanny state. We don't need to hear about what TDs are doing in the Dáil. I just don't want to be
11: we put up the white flag. We put up the white flag, and we say the battle is lost, and we just do a free throw.
13: Your problem is, you live in a perfect world where you never took a drug in your life.
11: I don't live in...
13: And you're a moralist. We live in a world where everything gets black and white.
11: I've never taken... You're correct. I've never taken an illegal drug in my life.
13: Until you've been on the receiving end of letting your hair down and being a bit human instead of being a perfect little boy. You're a moralist.
11: We don't have to come to barbs. Attack my argument. Don't attack me. Because I don't think you have an argument that you can beat my argument with.
13: You're attacking me personally now. Sit around judging.
11: I'm not judging anyone, Alan. I was going to say to you, you're making a very good point that there is a level of contempt for people from a lower socioeconomic grouping by those in power prosecuting them after using drugs themselves. You're 100% correct in that. I thought you made a very good argument.
13: There's no way of getting around this. When barristers on the weekend are taking massive amounts of pure cocaine and they're all sitting around parties in D4, there's no way that's going to be bought.
11: And Alan, you know what, Alan? The barristers who are taking money from the public purse, as Niall's last topic with the free legal aid, they too should be subject to compulsory drug testing.
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5: Chahay Crack August Joel, Air Ireland's Classic Hits Radio Le Traco Brain On. Nur a veal magic kind are kill hermaka August fail to kill the hook to the August and Noka the in Aaron. Tanyart Book Fainty Own. Achwal Ain Kianaku in on and stirring up a Yenever and level Kane and Nostalgia. August Ger Fader led the trip to tip.
17: Kuru Dusash and Vela Erans Triulata Lunasa Milanigate Noka Sastad Sample in Urdis Oxlanchi Orion Shin Gigi Lorna Nokati Fuse the Cade Vlian Shin Vidini Owner No Smeet Loaf Nassau Doctors Deacon 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
19: Good evening, I'm Jane McNamara. The US, Denmark and Greenland have signed a security agreement that will allow the US to establish two military bases on the island as well as expand its existing active base there. The agreement follows months of tension during which US President Donald Trump threatened to take control of the self-governing Danish territory. According to Reuters, the agreement does not specify troop numbers or set out timelines. The Taoiseach says the Israeli Football Association should apologise after comments about Irish manager Hamir Helgrimson. The Israeli FA said there's no cure for stupidity, hypocrisy and ignorance after Helgrimson said Ireland will be playing against genocide. Ireland and Israel are set to clash in two massively controversial Nations League games. Taoiseach Neil Martin criticised the comments at the UN.
20: I think António Guterres said that he had never in his lifetime seen the level and scale and death and destruction as he witnessed in terms of the Israeli government's war on Gaza.
19: The government has been warned that public anger over soaring fuel costs is reaching levels last seen during the protests in the spring. A standard tank of home heating oil now costs more than €1,600, almost 80% higher than a year ago. Meanwhile, petrol and diesel have passed €2.10 a litre at many forecourts. Sinn Féin leader Mary Lou MacDonald told the Dáil the government must act immediately rather than waiting until the budget in 2 weeks.
21: I'm asking you to immediately introduce solutions. Now, today, that will make a real difference for people. And that means removing carbon tax from home heating oil, giving households some desperately needed relief.
19: And finally, a final Traitors spoiler alert. The Faithfuls have won the Traitors Ireland after a dramatic finale packed with deadlocks, banishments and last-minute twists. Anna and Diego were the final two, standing after Pádraig was dramatically voted out at the fire pit. With no Traitors left in the game, the pair were able to end it and share the prize.
22: Just won the Traitors.
23: I'm in shock, I think. I can't believe it.
22: I can't believe I won with Diego.
24: Bring the bottle, bring whatever you want.
19: And that's your news for now.
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25: A band of rain and drizzle will move eastwards across the country tonight, heaviest and most persistent in the north and later the east, possibly leading to spot flooding in places, with lowest temperatures of 13 to 15 degrees. 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
1: Welcome along to the show. Now, a little bit later on, I will be talking to our reporter, Robbie Kane, who is in Dublin City. And as you know, there is a protest on today outside the Dáil. I'll talk to you a little bit later on about that. Also, I'm going to be talking to legendary broadcaster George Hook. Will be joining, or as he would say, George Hook. Who will be joining us a little bit later on to talk about the Ireland of today compared to the Ireland of, say, 50 years ago. And which was really better? When we look back and we think, oh, it was much better then. That's what I kind of say sometimes. Are we looking back with rose-tinted glasses and forgetting about all the bad stuff that happened? Because there is a viral tweet at the moment online talking about, you know, us people, my generation, giving out about the Ireland of today, saying it's a much better Ireland today. But is it really a much better Ireland today? I'm sure there are factors to it that are better. But I mean, really do, you know, I mean, young couples can't afford a house. I could go into it in a lot of detail, and I will a little bit later on with George Hook. But first, I want to talk about injection centres. And it's a kind of decision that has divided people across Dublin for many years and probably will divide the country if more centres are planned, which they are. On Commission, Planala has officially given the green light for Ireland's first medically supervised drug injection facility at Merchants Quay in Dublin to become permanent. Now, as you know, there was a trial on it. It's now become permanent. Now, the centre first opened, as I said, in 2024 under a temporary planning permission, and now it's here to stay. Supporters say the evidence speaks for itself. In just 10 months, there were over 10,700 visits to the facility, and staff dealt with 179 non-fatal overdoses, many of them requiring oxygen and naloxone. They argued that these centres save lives, reduce public injecting, reduce needles being left around the streets, and connect addicts with healthcare support services. But opponents say, hold on a second, what's the message you're sending society? Are we effectively normalising the use of heroin? Because that's the kind of drugs that would be used in these injection centres. Are we now at the point where we're saying the state is providing a safe space for people to break the law and inject illegal drugs? And many locals and local residents were furious from the very beginning because the facility is close to homes, businesses, schools. And some people say they don't want what they describe as unsavory characters hanging around their area. Now others say addiction is an illness and addicts deserve compassion and medical care and not judgment. But here's the question that a lot of people are asking today. If we opened a free pub for alcoholics, people would think the country had gone mad. So what's the difference? I mean, have we lost the war on drugs? And is this simply, you know, a reality of modern Ireland? Or are we enabling addiction instead of actually tackling it? And most importantly, would you want a supervised drug injection centre in your area? We want to get your comments, your thoughts. The number, as usual, is 085 122 55. That's 085 122 55. Now, joining me first is Derek Russell. Derek, hi, how are you?
0: Niall, how are you today?
1: Good, Derek. Derek, look, this topic kind of raised its head going back about 4 or 5 years ago when this proposal originally went into Dublin City Council and there were objections after objections, local businesses, schools, residents in the area. They gave a temporary kind of permit to open it, give it a trial run based on flimsy evidence from around the world. Now they're saying it's a complete success and Bord Planala have, or should I say Commissioner Planala, because they've changed the names of all these departments, Commissioner Planala have now said we're going to give it a permanent planning permission. Is this a good thing?
0: No, because I think you said the truth there and your introduction there. We're basically giving the thumbs up to drugs use.
1: Mm-hmm.
0: And if there's one set up in the country, given another year, it'll be two and so on, and the next thing will be 20 around the country. And it'll be like...
1: Well, that's the plan, isn't it? They did say, if this is successful, they want to do one in Cork and Limerick and Galway and everywhere else.
0: Yeah, and like, I'm a culture, and I, with work, I'm in Dublin during the night sometimes, and I see for myself, like, what goes on and different things at night. But I don't think it's being tackled in the right way. You said there, like, if we had, you know, a pub that the alcohol was free in.
1: Yeah, if you were an alcoholic, we wouldn't build a pub for you. Yeah, I know.
0: Yeah, exactly, you know. And, like, me, we're really just giving up on it.
1: Is the war law? See, this is what I keep hearing. Sure, what's the point in fighting against it? You know, obviously these people have they're addicts. They don't need judgment. They need help. And, you know, would you rather they, you know, and I've witnessed it myself going into Fleet Street car park sometimes and, you know, under the stairs, there's, you know, two addicts and they're banging up and it's not a pretty sight for people going by. It's not good for them. It's not good for anybody. So people say, well, sure, why not have a centre? They're going to do it anyway, where they can do it safely.
0: Well, Niall, since 2014, I've helped 2,116 people go off drugs and stay off drugs. I've only ever failed with two people. Right.
1: And what's your secret, Eric? What's your secret? I'm sure people want to know.
0: My secret is very simple. I expect out a person that he comes along and he has to bring four people that are anti-drugs with him, and they'll help him out, do things, be there for him when he feels like
1: babysit him, essentially.
0: Yeah, but like, you know, Franny was. I have a heart condition, right? Sometimes I need help off of other people. You know, drugs is a different condition altogether, and I know it's an addiction and whatever. But I've seen people with 100 or 1,000 euros worth a week of a habit come and go away clean after, you know, 12 months, mm-hmm. whole new life. You know, there's a person there comes to me there, he took on a whole new view of it when he got clean, and he had a serious habit, and he got or drug test and brought into the work test, and there's a lot of people, everyone had to sign up to it, and there's a lot of, well, it's gone up to the 30s, the amount of people that are after losing their jobs over having either alcohol or drugs in their system.
1: Maybe it's my ignorance, but the Irish system for getting people off drugs that I hear about on a regular basis by moving them to methadone doesn't seem to help the problem, because we're just moving them from one addictive substance to another addictive substance.
0: Exactly, Niall. You know, whereas we can all help someone that's on drugs. You know, I have no letters. I got out of school since I was 14 years of age. I have no letters behind my name. And if you get somebody and they want to come off of drugs, well, that's half the battle of it.
1: But are we simplifying it a little bit? Because, you know, like cigarettes, for example, I smoke. You know, and as much as I know they're not good for my health, and, you know, I was in hospital last year, and not due to the smoking, but I don't want to be there again. I'm still smoking because it's a monster. You know, it's really difficult to give up. You keep telling yourself you should do this, but like the willpower that you need to do something like that. And I can only imagine what it would be like being addicted to heroin, which would be a lot worse. So are we kind of simplifying, you know, how easy it is for somebody to stop?
0: No, we're not. Like, I'm a type 2 diabetic, and I had to change an awful lot of things in my life or die, either one or the other.
1: Mm-hmm.
0: And, you know, if we stay taking drugs or if we stay using alcohol excessively, it'll eventually bring us down. Like. And I know it from a mental health point of view as well. Like, it's great when, you know, you go off and you snort and everything's great and you're on top of the world. But you're in a couple of days after that, so you're feeling worse than you ever felt.
1: I mean, cocaine is the biggest epidemic in this country at the moment. Cocaine use.
0: Oh yeah, big time. And I was talking to someone one time and they likened it to, do you know that game? It's like on a pool table that you beat down one of the balls with a hammer and two more pops up.
1: Mm.
0: You know, people don't seem to be learning that, right, drugs will use up your money and take away your life on you. And that's
1: And of course, the other problems with drugs is that, you know, people resort to crime, obviously, to feed the habit. So, it has a huge impact on and petty crime more so, I suppose, than anything else. But getting back to these centres, you know, I certainly wouldn't want one next door to me, you know, where I live. I wouldn't want, a drug centre, you know, where people are walking around out of their heads, you know, walking in for the next fix. I don't think people generally want that. But they say there's evidence that it works, and I'm going to give you the stats again there that I read out a few minutes ago. They said in just 10 months that over 10,700 visits, that's a lot by the way in 10 months, the staff dealt with 179 non-fatal overdoses, and many of them required oxygen. They argued that these centres save lives, reduce public injection, reduce needles being left around the streets, and connect addicts to healthcare support systems, because obviously there are people there who, you know, will give them information on support or trying to get off drugs. Do you buy that?
0: No. Because I can get all the information I want about drugs and whatever, but I have to have the willpower to come off.
1: Mm-hmm.
0: And that's where we need to start acting. We need to start going into secondary schools, random drug testing. We need to go into the Dáil, test the TVs. We need to go into classes.
1: that's never going to happen. Yeah. Okay. we can't imagine how that one would turn out, but go on, yeah.
0: Yeah, but that's the stage. If we want to get serious about the thing, that's where we're at, like.
1: Mm.
0: Like, you know, if you were to talk to somebody high up in the guards and ask them, where is a lot of the guard time being soaked up? They will tell you dealing with crimes related to drugs and whatever. You know, a lot of the robberies, whatever.
1: But some of the guards were knee-deep in it as well. You know what I mean?
0: I know. See, it doesn't elude any part of society.
1: Oh, yeah, no. Judges, guards, solicitors, people who work in factories. Yeah, it's everybody, isn't it?
0: You know, we have the RSA. It was set up to try and, you know, help our ridiculous rate of death on the road. We need a system like that too for drugs.
1: Mm.
0: And we need people involved in it that knows what it's like to come out the other side of the drugs problem. And that you can sit down and talk and tell people. I have people there that come, and when they get clean, they're more than willing to take the phone call, meet up with a person, tell them, well, look, this is where I was in life. Here I am 2 years later, I'm out the other side.
1: But there's a huge percentage of recidivism. In other words, a lot of people, obviously, who come off drugs, sadly go back on them again. That's a huge problem. So we don't really have the backup services to deal with that.
0: No, we don't, you see. And it's like, if you're in hospital from your grand, when you're in hospital, you're getting treated the best care and everything like that. It's when you come out is the problem. And it's the same if you're in the drugs rehabilitation centre. You need that step-down service, and you need it for a good year or more after it.
1: Mm-hmm.
0: And maybe even longer. Everyone differs. You know, and that's where we need to be getting.
1: And I'm not disagreeing with all. I agree with everything you're saying there. But let me come back to the injection centres. As I said, I wouldn't want one next door to me. But that's just because I just don't want, you know, disheveled looking drug takers in the area. And don't get me wrong, not everybody who takes drugs is disheveled and a monster. But in saying that, I don't want one near me. But I can see the benefits from what they're saying. Now, the evidence, I think Canada were the first to do this. And the evidence is kind of mixed, depending on who you listen to, the context it's put in, as to whether it works or makes a difference or actually reduces the amount of drugs that are taken. I don't think it gets many people off drug

0: that, as you say, they're not standing behind a wall somewhere injecting themselves or snorting stuff or whatever. You know, I think it's actually making it that bit easier and more normal. And, you know,
1: so we're kind of normalizing illegal activity.
0: Yeah, and it looks like something. This is a way of getting the people off the streets, and it doesn't look bad for us as a society then.
1: Mm.
0: That, to me, is the way it looks. Like, I can't see how it's solving anything.
1: Well, then what is the answer? You've got all the kind of left-wing parties are suggesting, the Labour were the first to suggest this going back a few years ago, that we take a health-based approach to Class A drugs. In other words, what they wanted to do was decriminalise. You know, and in other words, people wouldn't get criminal records for it. But that, to me, that's like throwing in the towel. Maybe I'm wrong, you know, but it does seem like we're kind of throwing in the towel and saying, well, look, you know, let's not make it a criminal offence and let's help people more. And I understand the principle behind that, but in saying that, for young people, it does kind of say, well, yeah, they're kind of legalised now. You can go ahead and do what you want.
0: Yeah. Like, it goes back to the time that, you know, when I started driving first many moons ago, the idea was coming in that, well, you can't really drink and drive, but if you met in with a guard, he might just let you off with a slap in the hand for it.
1: Mm.
0: You know, I think we're back at that stage now again.
1: Mm, that's a good analogy,
0: You shouldn't be taking drugs, but it's okay to come in here and take them.
1: Yeah.
0: That's where I see it, like.
1: And if the Labour Party and the left-wing parties have their way, it'll be okay to take them no matter where you happen to be. Sure, it'll be grand as long as it's only for your own personal use. You know what I mean?
0: Yeah, but all that, like, right, what is personal use? Like, you know, sure, if a girl comes along and says to me, oh, I see you have a bag of stuff there, or sure, that's for myself, but sure, I could have enough to do 4 or 5 lads.
1: Mm.
0: You know, everyone takes different amounts, and like, I know people, and but people know.
1: Should somebody go to jail? Do you believe, Derek? Let's say Johnny's walking down the road and he's making a bit of a nuisance of himself, and he's pulled by the guards and he's searched and he has a bag of heroin, you know, just enough for himself. I don't know how much would be in a bag for himself. Do you think he should be charged and sent to jail? Because it is illegal, possession of a Class A drug.
0: Yeah, but I would say, right, if Johnny, he's, I'm off with that one, right? Or put it down in the book, and if he's done again, off to jail.
1: So what, like a caution?
0: Caution, exactly. Like.
1: Mm-hmm. That's what they do in the UK, isn't it? They have the caution system in the UK, although I don't know if it's for Class A drugs, but certainly when it comes to cannabis, they have a caution system. They don't actually arrest people for cannabis.
0: Yeah, like it's like speeding. For most of the time, if you're caught speeding, you won't be sent to jail the first time, which could be the second time.
1: Yeah, if you keep doing it for reoffending.
0: Yeah, that's it. Like, but get back to your point about the centre. I definitely think that it's only as normalised as drugs have become in Ireland. I think it's really the last nail in the coffin. Mm. You know, if these centres stay popping up everywhere.
1: And by the way, just to come back to something you said earlier on about random drug testing, are you all for the random drug testing in the workplace?
0: Oh, I am.
1: Mm.
0: Big time.
1: Does it depend on the job? If it's obviously a surgeon, a judge, a doctor, or a pilot, I can see the reason for it. But if you're just John or Mary works in a factory.
0: Yeah, but like John or Mary can move on from the factory and will be driving the local bus the following week.
1: Mm.
0: You know, I just think we need to go down the road. Like we're great boys in Ireland, like for bringing out all these new laws and the smoking ban and all that. Why don't we stand up and make a name for ourselves and say, right, we're not going to take this anymore. This is the law and this is the way it's going to go.
1: Yeah, I agree with you when it comes to politicians, by the way. It'll never happen. But I do agree with you. If we tested every politician tomorrow for cocaine, I think the results would be quite startling.
0: Oh, without a doubt.
1: But sure, if you just go by the percentage of population that take cocaine, it is going to be quite startling. You know what I mean?
0: Oh, look, and, you know, no matter where you are, like, I'm down the country, as they say, and the problem is getting worse, even down the country, let alone in the cities or anything.
1: Yeah, we don't think of it affecting rural Ireland, because you don't think of farmers, you know, doing heroin or drugs. You don't see what I'm saying. So from a rural Ireland point of view, we always believe drugs are a city problem more than a rural problem.
0: Well, I remember like 30 years ago, we'd be going up to matches up in Dublin, and, you know, we'd have heard about drugs, but you wouldn't have had them down our way. But now all you have to do is go down the road and you can get drugs.
1: Mm.
0: You know, and that's just where it is, like. You know, and I know of a club that brought in random drugs test, and then they said that, you know, everyone had to sign up for it, and they did sign up for it. And they always had it somewhere between 30 and 40 at training. And it came the following Tuesday night,

0: train and eight turned off the train.
1: Oh, right, so they weren't turning up in case they were tested.
0: In case they were tested, so they had to go again and just go back to where they were. So what do you do?
1: Mm. That's shocking, isn't it, that many people would not turn up?
0: Yeah, and that was on the first go of training. Like, you know, you think people would have cleaned up their act for the first night anyway.
1: Mm.
0: You know, but that, and it's a problem all over the country. It's not Dublin or Limerick or Galway or wherever anymore. And it's just part of life. And as the generations come up along, that's the way people are socialising. And some people aren't going out anymore. They're just getting the delivery the same way as they're getting a pizza delivered.
1: Okay.
0: That's just where we're at.
1: Okay, well, stay there for a second, Derek, if you can. Let me go to John, because John is concerned, because being from Cork and obviously, you know, a spokesperson for a lot of people in Cork at this stage, he believes there's one due to open in Cork as well. John, hi, how are you?
2: How's it going? There is. There's one proposed. I mean, they haven't settled on the actual area where it's going to be yet. Now, the dogs in the street are saying that it will be in the city centre. Again, which, like Matching Ski in Dublin, I don't agree. Because for tourism, for the average people that are...
1: The tourists
2: business,
1: wouldn't really be... Well, unless they're walking up towards Guinness's, maybe they wouldn't really be passing Merchants Quay, would they?
2: No, there's the people like that are hanging around, because there's only going to bring a certain element to hang around these places anyway, right?
1: And I see it. I drive by it. I'm not saying on a regular basis, but I've driven by it a few times. And there's a lot of people, obviously, drug takers, hanging around outside.
2: Yeah. Well, I certainly don't want that for my city. Look, if you're going to have something like this, right, you have it when we say disused industrial estate, there's some kind of a shuttle service, bus service, and shuttle them out there. But I certainly don't want it in anywhere in the city centre, like any city in the country at the moment, we're struggling trying to keep things going and the cost of living and whatever, like, and people are doing the best they can. So I certainly don't want one opening in the middle of town. No, saying that, I have no time for drug takers. There's enough organic illness out there that's going to get people on a daily basis now, right? I watched my friend of 45 years die in front of me, right? I was all night with another guy, he had no one in the world. I sat by his bed and he took his last breath, right? None of those people wanted to die. They didn't want to get sick. They didn't want to get the illnesses they got. But then you have some clown, and he's taking cocaine, or he's shooting up whatever into his body. Basically, he doesn't give a shit about himself, doesn't give a shit about his family.
1: Hold on, John, for a second. Now, I understand the point you're making, right? You know, one is done voluntarily, and one they have no choice over, right, when you're talking about illness. But in saying that, I don't think anybody at the age of, you know, 12, 13 years of age says, I think I want to be a drug addict. You know, nobody decides to be a drug. Yes, they decide to put the first injection in their arm or snort the first line of cocaine or whatever it happens to be. That's their decision, right? And they want to be stupid not to know it's addictive.
2: There might have been an argument, no, we're going back to Dublin the 80s and what happened with the generation wiped out there because people didn't know much about drugs at the time and the heroin epidemic and everything. And of course, you'll notice they were in Fatima mansions and everywhere and not just singling that place out, right? But I mean, they were from working class areas. And basically, the mindset in government was, so what could you expect? The other crowd, the corporation houses, the local authority mob, that they'd die one way or the other, and yeah, basically, they didn't give a shit. But the point is, no, the jury is well in now as regards the danger of drugs. So why in God's name would you take, as a human being, with any form of intelligence at all, would you start taking drugs? And the reason drugs are illegal, just like America, we see the people in the street like zombies, I mean, they destroy society.
1: There's no doubt they destroy society. And they cause a huge amount of problems within families between, you know, stealing from your brothers and sisters and mothers and fathers just to provide you for your drug use. So they do cause huge amounts of social problems.
2: Yeah.
1: And a lot of people die directly or indirectly from taking drugs and alcohol.
2: Yeah, and how many people, like, I mean, that are killed in car accidents there or crashes or one-off crashes, I mean, are the cause of being loaded up with some form of drugs, right?
1: Mm.
2: What is after happening in this country now? Like, Jesus is a God and a pizza. You know, at this stage, if you want to get cocaine or whatever, right, it's almost acceptable. But there's a selfishness now, you know, a disrespect completely for the self and for society and the country in general that basically people don't give a shit. And they don't care what the medicine
1: is. Okay, but get back to the injection facilities, just before I come to Huey. Just get back to the injection facilities themselves. The argument they'll make is, Well, whether you like it or not, John and Derek, it's happening anyway. It's never going to stop. Yeah. You know, they believe the war is lost. And you might as well, you know, help people and support people rather than judge people. And that, for that reason, they have an injection center whereby they can go use clean needles rather than getting hepatitis from a dirty needle. They can get support services. If they actually do feel like they might want to try and give up, they'll be put in the right direction or steered in the right direction. If they are overdosing, they can monitor them to make sure they don't kill themselves, because that's what happens, unfortunately, with drugs. People overdose by accident. So all of those things can be monitored if people are doing it in a supervised fashion. And that's the argument.
2: The thing is, what you're doing, like, you're legitimizing it. And
1: I know what you mean. You are legitimizing it. Of course you are.
2: Yeah, if a person doesn't want to give up, then the state, the country, society, the health sector here, is facilitating you to be a drug addict for the rest of your life.
1: But you're a drug addict anyway, aren't you? When you say they're facilitating you to be a drug addict, you are a drug addict, anyway.
2: Yeah, but you're actually legally facilitating it then, because they have no intention of giving it up. Do you know what I mean? You're just, it's been legally subsidised then by the country, by the HSC, by the government, by society in general, right? And I don't want to see this case. It's bad enough. I mean, the way things are at the moment, but I don't want to see the place turn into a total shithouse, because the likes of Adan O'Riordan, your buddy, he believes in legalism.
1: He's not my buddy, but go on.
2: I had that over with him in Catholic. So they said, this is the best you can do. First, you try to show water and eat us up a hole. Now, no, you want to make all drugs fit illegal.
1: That's not what he said, in fairness. He said he wanted a health-based approach to dealing with drugs rather than criminalisation.
2: Yeah.
1: Well, do me a favour. Stay there, John, and stay there, Derek, if you can, because I want to come to Huey straight after this very short break.
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1: All right, welcome back. Now, let me go. Stay there, please, if you can, Derek and John. Let me just go to Huey. Huey, you think the injection centres are a good, positive thing?
13: Of course, yeah. It is, yeah. Mm-hmm. It's an opportunity for people to use drugs in a safer way, you know, and as you said earlier...
1: I want to be clear, there's no safe way of using drugs, but go on.
13: No, safer, I said, safer.
1: It's safer, okay.
13: Mm. Okay, so they'd use cleaner needles, etc. I mean, I'd be more in favour of legalising all drugs because I think...
2: Here we go.
13: I think, I'm just offering an opinion. I mean, you're entitled to your opinion, so am I. I think it's much healthier for a society that we address the reality of the human condition that people do like to alter their brain chemistry, like, you know, and have throughout history. And from a practical point of view, we've handed over the trade in narcotics to criminals, you know, rather than be regulated by the state, it's regulated by violent criminals. So I would think we'd be much better off if we just legalized all drugs. And it's in the case of like a heroin addict, you know, with your clean rooms like that, the heroin addict would go in and get clean heroin, you know, a proper dose from a nurse.
1: Let him finish and then I'll let you respond to him.
13: If you're a heroin addict, you'd wake up in the morning, you'd wander down to the clinic and a nurse would give you a dose, a regulated dose of heroin, injected into you at a clean needle. There's no chance of any infection or hepatitis, HIV or anything like that. And then you'd wander off home, maybe come back at lunchtime, at dinner time, three or four times, and you'd get your dose, right? There's no chance of you getting any sort of infection or disease. And also, you don't need to rob or steal. Like, you know, you don't need to go out and prostitute yourself or steal anything or cause any trouble. You just go down and get your dose of heroin, fentanyl, whatever it is, whatever your drug of choice is. And the same with the other drugs. It'd be regular. Like, the state already regulates the sale of tobacco and alcohol, right, which kill people. A lot more people than drugs at the moment, right? And the state regulates that. We have a regulated system because they realise that to make them illegal...
1: But you want to do it for free. Your argument is they don't need to steal for it. I mean, you have to pay for cigarettes. You have to pay for alcohol.
13: I would imagine it's a lot cheaper, like to say, put it this way, if you were to start charging for it, you know, they would have to rob and steal. It's probably cheaper from a health and a... Not going to end up in
1: okay
13: prison.
1: From a societal point of view, but I inherently disagree with your idea of legalizing drugs. But John, you wanted to say something to Huey, sorry, go ahead.
2: Yeah, the word criminality came up there, right? To me, the real criminals are the people that are taking the drugs. It's one side, but the gangs pushing the drugs. But the real criminals that have no respect for themselves, their families, their society, or the country, are the people that are engaging taking drugs.
1: But that's because it's illegal. But Huey suggests that it shouldn't be illegal.
2: Yeah. Well, I mean, if you made it legal in the morning, I mean, you might as well take a shovel. The biggest shovel you can get, dig a hole and let the country fall into it.
13: I'd ask John, if it was legal in the morning, would you take it?
2: Huey, I think
1: it's quite a bizarre suggestion to say that if you legalise or decriminalise drugs, I would go more with the decriminalisation, but I don't agree with either, mind you. Decriminalisation limits it for personal use, right?
2: There'd be more people take.
1: To think that it wouldn't accelerate the use of drugs, I think is just bizarre. Why would you want to make the problem bigger?
13: Because you're removing the whole criminal element from it. It would be run either something like heroin and fentanyl would be run by the state, and then things like cocaine and marijuana would be run by licensed out. Like the publicans now, they're licensed to sell alcohol. The state gives them a license, and you have to comply with certain regulations. You would limit the amount of societal damage if it was legalized and regulated. You certainly are not going to get rid of the problem, but the point is, if you're an individual and you want to take drugs, right, who am I to tell you that you can't? You know, if you're over 18 years of age and you decide that
1: that's not a good argument, Huey. You know what I mean? That's like saying, you know, I want to drive at 150 miles an hour. Who are the guards to tell me that I can't? We have rules of society, so we all behave together.
13: That's a very bad example, because if you drive at 150 miles an hour, right, on a closed track, right? You're only going to kill yourself, right? So we allow people to go down to Mondello and to race around Mondello at 150 miles an hour.
1: But the addicts, you're saying to allow people to take drugs, who are we to tell them they shouldn't? They're a part of society. They're not in Mondello. They're out on the open streets.
13: Niall, stop for a second. I'm about 4 to 5 stone overweight, right? Which is going to knock about 8 to 10 years off my life in all probability because I'm carrying too much weight with the chance of diabetes, et cetera, et cetera, right? I eat way too much than I need to eat, right? I am killing myself by overeating, right? But I am not criminalized that, right? And the state doesn't criminalize me for this.
2: No, but right? you can do something.
1: Okay, but the difference is you have to eat. You don't have to take drugs.
13: Of course.
1: So we can't regulate the amount of food you eat, Huey. But we can regulate the drugs that you take because that's illegal and it's not necessary for life. Stay there, Huey, because Derek wants to ask you something. Derek Russell's on the line from the start there. Derek, go ahead.
0: I just want to say, like, from what I do, helping people with drugs, I've heard stories about what they've done. Like, a person came and told me one time that he went and he robbed all his sisters and her future husband's wedding presents on the day of the wedding to go get money for drugs, bring it on to the wedding. Like, I don't know, does that man know it's not about the reality of drugs?
13: Well, you've just made my example for me, because if the drugs were free, he wouldn't need to go and rob from his sister or his brother-in-law. He just wandered out to the clinic, man, and the clinic would give him the drugs.
0: Like, why do we bother paying for food? Or should we all need food, like, to exist? We don't need drugs to exist. That's only a phantom that came into people's head 40 years ago.
13: Most people don't need drugs, but, like, a large amount of us drink alcohol, about 20-25%.
1: So, Huey, if we're to follow your train of thought, then, should we give alcoholics free alcohol? Should we give smokers free cigarettes? After all, they are addicted.
13: In some cases, you might have to. You might find that it's cheaper. You know, the point is, if you were to say to a heroin addict, you must go out and prostitute yourself and rob and steal, right? Eventually, they're going to get caught, go through the courts, go to prison. I think it's something like 120 grand a year to keep somebody in the joy, right? So it might be just cheaper to anybody who's
1: but
13: in
1: that
13: out
1: sounds
13: the joy.
1: Like you're kind of throwing the towel in there, doesn't it?
13: But no, I'm not throwing the towel in. Who are you to tell someone else that they can't take drugs? Like, who are you? If someone wants, if it's over 18 and wants to have a pint, I don't.
1: As a society, we have a civil duty to protect society. Well, governments have a civil duty to protect society, mandated by the people, of course. And we bring in laws to protect people from damaging themselves and damaging other people. That's what we do.
13: Why isn't there a law against me getting fat?
1: Because we can't stop you from eating. Everybody has to eat. That's entirely up to you to try and regulate it. But we can stop you from taking heroin because you don't need heroin to survive.
13: I don't need 3,000 calories a day to survive.
1: I know, but that's entirely up to you, bud. You should stop eating.
13: Exactly.
1: I'm not saying stop completely eating, but stop eating chocolate.
13: Just like I don't need heroin to survive. But it's entirely up to me
1: No, you're not making sense. Come on.
0: No, look,
1: I'm with you on part of the argument, but now you're not making sense at all. You cannot make a comparison of people who are overweight to people who are taking heroin. That's just not a good comparison.
13: Yeah, of course you can make
1: it. Not from a regulation point of view, you can't. You can't ban food.
13: Why do we allow alcohol and tobacco to be sold?
1: Don't get me wrong. I'm all for what Robert Kennedy Jr. is doing in the United States. And mind you, the European Union have much stricter regulations around the additives that go into foods. But I'm all for, you know, regulating what can be put into foods, the sugars, all of that kind of stuff that's put in to make food addictive. I'm all for that. But in relation to you regulating what you eat because you might be a few stone overweight, Huey, that's your problem. You need to deal with that. That's not the state's problem, right? That's not the state's problem.
13: It's not my problem if somebody takes heroin. That's their problem.
1: No. We can regulate heroin. We can regulate cocaine and cannabis. We can regulate all of those things because they're unnecessary for life. We don't need to drink, smoke, take drugs.
13: Well, we allow smoking, overeating, and
1: do you think if Walter Raleigh, you know, start importing tobacco leaves today that he would be allowed to continue to do so? No, he wouldn't.
13: If somebody invented alcohol today, no, they wouldn't.
1: Probably wouldn't. Yeah.
13: Right, and overeating wasn't a problem of 3 or 4 generations ago because there wasn't any fat, because there wasn't enough calories to get you through the day, right?
1: Mm.
13: But society changes, right? The point I'm making is heroin, cocaine,
1: fentanyl, they're a scourge on society, Huey.
13: But do you admit they're
1: a scourge on society?
13: No, I don't. They're a scourge on particular individuals, right?
1: Would you stop? Look at the damaging effect that drugs has on society. Look at the damaging effect it has on people around them and society in general.
13: And they have to rob and steal because between the
1: It's not just the robbing
13: the
1: and the stealing, it's the walking down the road, it's the aggression, it's the walking down the road off their box. You know, it's all that. That's all part of it. There's loads of different aspects to it. It's not good for society.
13: the point is, if you want to minimize the damage, right? At the moment, we have a ban. It is illegal to import or use. And the police and the customs and revenue and all, they chase them around and they catch them sometimes. They catch the big guys sometimes. And then they kill each other, the criminals. Like, it's a dreadful business to be in, I think, right? If you're a criminal, right? Because you're either going to get caught by the cops or you're going to get shot
1: yeah.
13: or killed, right? It's a hard... We have handed over this business to criminals. As a society, we said, violent criminals, here you go, away you go, right? That's what we've said. It's yours now. And we'll send policemen after you. And we will catch you after a while. And we will lock you up, right? Some of you might get away and some of you will get shot by each other. But we're going to hand it over to you. Whereas what I'm saying is, take control of it, right? Take control of the drug taking.
1: Doesn't that sound like you're giving in? Doesn't that sound like you're giving in?
13: No, but your presumption. I'm not giving in. I'm just addressing the reality of the situation.
1: But the reality of the situation is the bad thing for society. But you're saying let's regulate the bad thing. Let's take over the bad thing and continue the bad thing.
13: Or we can go the other way now. Go the other way, right? And say we ban all drugs, right? If you're caught with heroin, you get the death penalty on the
1: Who suggested the death penalty?
13: I'm suggesting now.
1: I'm just saying.
13: You know what I'm saying?
1: Don't go to one. You've gone from naught to 100 there. Nobody suggested the death penalty.
13: Can you give me an example of any state which has massively reduced the consumption of heroin in a short period of time? Can you give me any?
1: No, I know there's countries around the world where they do have the death penalty for the possession of drugs
13: I can give you one if you want me to give you one example.
1: Japan is a good example, by the way.
13: No, one country that in a very short space of time, 6 to 12 months, vastly reduced the consumption of heroin in their country. Do you know who did it?
1: You know, yeah, if you're going to use Portugal as an excuse or as an example.
13: No, I'm not talking about Portugal, right? Then I give you when the communists took over in China, right? It's reckoned that they actually killed 4 to 6 million drug users and people involved in the drug business in China, right? And 90 to 95% of drugs disappeared, right? It worked. It didn't work.
1: But that's not really the way to tackle it either, is it? You know what I mean? Let's be clear about it.
13: So what we do is we go to Centre Path here in Ireland. We criminalise it, right? But we don't put enough resources in to actually getting rid of it, right? Because you'd need to have 10 times as many customs men, 10 times as many guards, cost an absolute, 10 times as many prison, cost an absolute fortune. So what we do is we have these rules and regulations that don't really work. And then we have people who are you. So what I'm saying is the state just take control of it. If you're a heroin addict, right, you wake up in the morning now and all you're thinking about is, I need to get a fix. So I need 40 quid. So I got to steal that old lady's handbag. Or I got to prostitute myself. Or I got to rob the shop there, right? Whereas say you woke up with a heroin addict thing, I'm going to wander down to the clinic and the nurse is going to give me a clean dose, an actual dose, 25 mils or whatever it is, of heroin with a clean needle. I'm not getting any drugs. I'm not getting any diseases. I'm not getting anything like that.
1: Believe that won't increase the amount of people that take drugs? Of course.
13: Why are you presuming something that I never said?
1: But why are you advocating them to make a problem worse?
13: I'm not making the problem worse. I'm actually shifting the nature of the problem, right? That it's not longer a criminal problem.
1: But it will make the problem worse. From a societal point of view, it'll make the problem worse. Because more people will be off their box.
13: People will be stoned, right? But they won't be in prison. They won't be chased by guards.
1: And why would you want a society where more people are stoned out of their head?
13: It's not my position.
1: By the way, your little plan, by the way, okay, it may stop some of the criminality involved.
13: Stop all the criminality.
1: Okay, well, not all of it, but it may stop some of the criminality. The gangsters will still try to bring in, you know, better drugs than the ones provided by the state, etc. Okay, but it's not going to stop the domestic violence that's involved with drugs. It's not going to stop the abuse of, say, children that's involved with drugs. It's not going to stop, you know, the inner societal problems that it creates. It's not going to stop all of those.
13: It hasn't stopped them, okay. There you go. It's not better, not better, worse. It hasn't stopped them. Still, there you go.
1: Okay. But hang on, Hughie. Say that. Kathleen, hi, how are you?
14: Yeah, hello now. Can you hear me?
1: I can, yeah, I can hear you, Kathleen. Kathleen, okay, let me get back to the injection centres per se, although you can tackle Hughie's argument as well. Sure. He wants to legalise all drugs. But okay.
14: Well, okay.
1: Yeah. So in relation to the injection centre, do you think they're a good idea?
14: Well, I do now, because there's so many poor people around the city
15: that, you know, there are the faces of OD. I thought it was there for the long, I thought it was here permanently now.
1: Mm-hmm.
15: But yeah, I didn't at one time, but looking around, you know, I did a CE scheme back in 2000 in Merchant's Quay now.
1: Yeah.
15: And the service they're providing there is second to none, you know.
1: I'm not saying they don't do a good job at Merchant's Quay. All I'm saying is a lot of people didn't agree with the idea of the injection centre.
15: No, a lot of people wouldn't agree with them. But you see, the poor people that are addicted to the likes of heroin, cocaine, especially heroin now, they need something. They need somewhere to go into, a drop-in centre. Look, it's not right, but... Well, what can the city do? You know, it's so commonplace around Dublin, isn't it? So they need somewhere now.
1: But where is that? But where is the problem?
15: With a Samaritan.
1: But would you? Here's the thing: would you like one next door to you?
15: Well, no, of course I wouldn't. But no, I would not. No. No.
1: See, so would. That's the case, isn't it? That it's not in my backyard. Do you know what I mean? So nobody really wants them next door to them. But I hear people saying to me, oh, I think it's a good idea. Yeah, Huey said that. I think it's a good idea. Okay, I'll build one next door to your house. How do you feel about that? I mean, Huey, would you be okay if we build one around the corner from your house?
13: You put them in the hospitals, the medical centres, the clinics. That's where you put the people that would go up, James's, the Manor, Vincent's, all over, health centres all over the city.
1: But they already kind of had them in places like James's.
13: That's where you put them, maybe 100 or 200 health centres over the city.
1: Yeah, sorry. Kathleen, sorry, you want to finish what you were saying there, go on. Kathleen.
15: Yeah, I just wanted to just say to you that I'm just assuming that where the drop-in centre is, in Merchant's Quay, and we're just wondering, it's behind, it's in Cook Street, and there is a lot of that space there now is for Merchant's Quay for people using, but people do still live in Cook's, I think it's Cook Street.
1: That's
15: now.
1: Right, yeah, but there were objections locally from businesses, and also there's a primary school just around the corner there as well.
15: Yeah, I think it's a good idea, you know. Really. Maybe they could build somewhere. I'll tell you what now. Now, you might go mad with me what I'm going to say, Paul. Now, put them in, open an iPass centre and put them all in there. Save the space. Sorry.
1: Nobody can resist that one. I suppose we like iPass centres for people with drugs. Can we just stay there a second? I want to go to Jason. Jason, hi, how are you?
16: I don't know how you get that,
1: Paul. Yeah, well, Huey's gone one step further now. He wants to legalise all drugs and give it to them for free.
16: Let's have a big party, here we are. No, I can see where he is coming from. Society is changing now, whether we like it or not, okay? Society is changing now. Everybody has the same morals and the same thoughts as you. I never thought we'd live in a country where we'd kill perfectly healthy babies in the womb and call it healthcare. But we do. Okay.
1: So you don't agree with abortion, obviously.
16: I don't know the kids I have. I'd like to build these injection centres in the places where the people who import the drugs live. You know the people who own their big transport companies and planes and boats that bring the shit into our country? Or you know where these chief superintendents live that grow the drugs? I know he's in jail now, so we'll probably not talk about him. But let's build them in our areas. Because that's the people who bring in the drugs. Okay? The people you're going after, as this is just a lovely word, are the most vulnerable in society, Noel.
1: Who, the drug addicts?
16: The drug addicts. They're sick people. Why do you think they're taking that shit? It's to get them away from the reality that they're living in. I was in addiction, Noel. I spent 12 weeks in an addiction centre for alcohol. That's the biggest drug. That's the biggest breakdown of society. That's the biggest...
1: But my analogy is
16: alcohol.
1: But hang on, Jason. My analogy earlier on was, when you were an alcoholic and you went through that phase of your life, I certainly wasn't going to build a pub to put you in and say, there you go, you can drink in there if you want to.
16: Yeah, but Niall, unfortunately, the heroin addicts are leaving needles on the streets. They're leaving needles on the buses because they don't know what to do when they're in that state of mind. I don't want to live in a prison state where we lock everybody up. They're fucking sick people, Niall. I mean, whether you like it or not. And unless you've spent time with them, and I spent 12 fucking weeks with them, I learned a lot. And some of these weren't your typical junkies, Niall, that you're thinking about. Some of these were business people. Some of these had very, very big, high jobs. And guess what? That was their stress relief. When I became an alcoholic, Noel, I never knew the day I put the first pint into my mouth what it was going to do to me. But once it took hold of me, I could not stop. And I destroyed a whole family and myself, as you know. So does that not tell you what it does to you? People say, oh, you could have stopped. I couldn't, because the addiction in me was telling me that you were the one with the problem by making me stop, because the addiction wanted to go on. That's what people don't understand. You think you can just turn it off like that?
1: But some people do just turn it off.
16: They're a unicorn, Niall, okay? Anybody really in addiction or in any in that sense or in that world will tell you.
1: Okay, let's have a little bit of compassion and say that you're right, okay? Okay, but in relation to what Hughie is saying, Hughie's gone a step further. He wants to supply them with the drugs for free. And make it completely legal.
16: But we're supplying them with the prison spaces at our cost.
1: That's not really a good analogy.
16: No, it's logic. Come here, we live in logic now. We don't live by facts anymore. We live by feelings, okay?
1: Hang on. Prison is not an inconvenience to the exchequer. You know, if there are people who commit crimes, we have to put them somewhere where they're, you know, away from the general public. So let's not consider prison to be an inconvenience to the exchequer.
13: Why do they commit the crimes to get the money to buy the drugs?
1: No, I'm talking about prison in general. But I'm not going to suggest for one minute that, you know, the 110 grand we spend per year on a prisoner is a huge inconvenience to the exchequer. It's not. We put people away who are dangerous. Yeah, sorry.
16: Mental problems, and we all know that, Noel, okay? So basically, you're putting away addicts. Addicts is what, the prisons are full of the addicts. The prisons are full of the end product of the rich man bringing the shit in. Because the people that are in prison don't have the boats to bring the stuff from Afghanistan. And since we've opened this big world that everybody can travel wherever the fuck they want, do you think that the flow of drugs is going to suddenly stop? It's going to increase now because there's no borders anywhere.
1: Stay there for a second. Let me just go to Seamus if I can. Seamus, hi, how are you?
17: How's it going, though? Not too bad. How are you?
1: Good. But listen, I'm surprised that Jason is actually... I'm surprised that even people are texting in agreeing with Hughie. But there you go. They normally don't. Hughie's got a step further. Doesn't just agree with the injection centres, but he wants to go full on. Let's legalise this. Give the drugs away for free.
17: Yeah, it sounds a bit like Zach Polanski, leader of the Green Party in the UK, who wants to legalise the date rape drug and every other drug in the country and destroy the rest of the UK. So no, I don't agree with that. The way I deal with the problem is, Niall, I'd start out the justice system first and I'd introduce long-term life sentences where life means life without parole. And if the government still owned our fisheries and didn't sell them off, we'd have control of our own waters and we'd build a prison barge.
1: Prison barge?
17: Yeah, prison barge like Alcatraz off the west coast, way out into the Atlantic.
1: And is that where you put drug users?
17: No, you're not. No, hear me out. Put the drug lords. Hear me out, Niall. No, okay. That's where you put the drug lords when they're convicted for their life sentences and you dump them out there. And that will start to sort the problem out because you won't have these drugs coming
1: but
17: in.
1: Seamus, will it really sort the problem out? Because there are parts of the world, particularly in the Middle East, where if you're caught in possession of drugs, you'll get the death sentence. And yet people still do it.
17: Maybe, but like they don't do it to the scale that they do in the Western civilized Western society.
13: Stop! Wait, who is this? What are you on about? It's the last 50 years, 60 years in Ireland since heroin started coming in. Right, all the major gangs have been broken up. They've either shot each other or they've ended up in prison, and someone else came. The Duns were probably the first, and then there was other ones, right? And they killed each other or they got locked up, and another group would come through and replace them. So. This idea of putting them out in a barge on the Atlantic, one, it would cost an absolute fortune, billions every year, right? And just another group would come through and replace them. Because if you're a poor kid growing up in a poor part of town and you can see easy money selling drugs, you're not worried about 10 years down the line. You're not worried about a barge. You're not worried about you're worried about whether you can get yourself one of them fancy.
1: I mean, Seamus, I normally wouldn't agree with everything Hughie says, but I kind of agree on this occasion because, Seamus, you know, if you get involved in the sale of drugs, everybody knows there's only two endings. You know, you're going to get caught and go to jail or you're going to get killed. And yet they still do it. I don't think the threat of a barge would stop them.
17: Niall, can I respond?
1: Yeah.
17: Your first sentence there, everyone knows that you'll go to jail. In Ireland, the justice system is nowhere near hard enough to deal with people like this. If we had a justice system that had mandatory life meaning for the rest of your life, you're stuck in that prison cell. You're not letting me finish my point. You talk about cost, but if you
1: hang
17: have...
1: Hang on, Hughie. Go ahead, let him finish.
17: I can't even get a response in, Noel.
1: Go on.
17: If you ask me a question, let me respond to the question.
1: Okay.
17: I don't have the facts and figures, but what I do know at the moment, and everyone knows, the government is spending... Oh, Doyle, can I respond to the question?
1: Yeah, go on.
17: Are you going to listen?
1: I know, that's not me. That's Huey. Go on. Yeah.
17: Huey, can you just let me speak?
1: Okay.
17: As we know already, the government are spending billions every year on importing illegal male migrants into the country, and it doesn't seem to be benefiting the country at all. So with the money that could be there, I mean, this is the same government that sold off our fisheries. We don't even own our own fisheries around our own land of Ireland and Ireland. And if we did, we could purpose-built facilities to deal with hardened crime lords. That's what I'm talking about. And it does start...
1: Okay, very quickly, because I'm running out of time. Sorry.
17: Niall.
1: Okay.
18: We bartered the fisheries for the farmers. That was the deal we did with the EU.
17: Oh, jeez, Niall, please. I can't listen anymore to his shite.
18: Well, because you don't listen, because you don't educate yourself. We bartered the fish.
17: I know more than you think, buddy.
18: Well, you told us earlier you don't know the facts and figures, but you still come
17: on. If you let me finish my point after asking the question, I'll get clarified.
1: I've got 1 minute. I'll give you 30 seconds and I'll give Huey 30 seconds to respond. Go ahead. Go on, Seamus.
17: Me? Okay. Well, look, I'm looking at the problem from a higher level, at a criminal level. I'm not talking about the drug users and all the rest.
1: Okay, listen, unfortunately, I've run out of time. Huey, thank you very much. Seamus, thank you. I do respect everybody's opinion, by the way. I've got to take a very short break. I'll be back after this break with the legendary broadcaster, George Hook.
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